0: they'll work to end a two-day-old strike. 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
2: Recapping, George, lesson for the day for some of you out there. Do not gift capital assets like stocks or real estate to your children while you're alive, except in rare circumstances. Here's why. Okay. Our last caller, Chris, mom and dad quit claimed the house over to thinking they were doing her a favor. They were trying to do something nice. And they were ignorant of tax law. So here's how tax law works. If in Chris's situation, both names were on it, so it doesn't there. But if it was just her name. So if mom and dad gifted that property to her, her basis for calculating capital gains is their basis, what they paid for it.
4: It was $13,000 in this case.
2: And the house sold for $513,000. Then they got $500,000 that's taxable.
4: That's a gain in the IRS's eyes.
2: Yeah, it's going to be a 15% gain, or capital gains tax.
4: That's
2: okay,
4: $75,000.
2: So it's a $75,000 error in that case. The reason it's an error is if her name was not on the deed and they give it to her by will after they die, her basis is the market value of the house at the time they die. So her basis would be $513,000, and she sells it within 6 months of death. It's presumed to have been market value, and it's presumed that there is zero tax.
4: Which just saved her $75,000 by doing it that way.
2: It's called a stepped-up basis. So the basis goes to market value if willed to you. So if Grandpa has stock, and he's got $2 million worth of Exxon stock, but he paid $10 for it, and he gives it to his grandchild before dying, they have capital gains on $2 million.
4: He just passed the hot potato right over.
2: If he waits until he dies 10 seconds after he's dead, that stock basis for resale is the market value at the time, $2 million. Junior can sell every bit of it and have zero tax. This is huge, y'all. Quit doing crap like this without seeking tax advice and knowing what you're doing. And it's like, well, I don't want the government to get... You just made sure the government's going to get it, dumb butt. It's exactly what you did. And you can't just practice law and tax law out of your ear and think you're going to get anything except screwed up. So just make one phone call to a Ramsey tax... Ramsey

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2: The physical activity guidelines that we just produced have specific amounts of physical activity that we're recommending for each age group, but it's fairly straightforward.
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0: NIH Health Matters is a production of the NIH Radio News Service from the National Institutes of Health, an agency of the U.S. Department of Health and Human Services.

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4: 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Yes, put it down. 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
1: Today's question comes from Dylan in New Mexico. I'm aware of your recommendation to invest your money evenly in four funds, small cap, mid cap, large cap, and international. I also hear you guys regularly reference the average annual return of the S&P over the last 30 to 50 years. Can you provide some insight into how his investment protocol has performed compared to the S&P? If mimicking S&P performance is the key metric, why wouldn't he recommend just parking your money in an S&P index fund?
0: That's a great question.
1: He, I assume, meaning Dave, per your recommendation for many, many years now. All right, so insight how this investment's performed compared to the S&P. Well, the small cap, mid cap, large cap, international.

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1: 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They still do. The few, the proud, the Marines.
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1: Good morning, everyone. Welcome to this. What are we? May the 16th. We are, what is it? April, January, February, March. Four and a half months into this year. That is unbelievable here, but thank you. Unbelievable to me. Thank you, though, for joining us here on Radio Law Talk. I'm Todd Kuhnen, filling in for Fred Penny, who's on assignment. The stalwart to my right, Denise Dirks, in her position of prominence, ready to go with the disapproving looks of my sense of humor. I've worn a flak jacket just so that I can weather that storm. How are you, Denise?
2: I'm really good. How are you?
1: I can't complain. Nobody listens to me when I do. Before we got on the show, you said busy week. Was this a busy week for you?
2: It was a really busy week.
1: You know, folks, we do the show on Saturdays, but we're practicing attorneys, and we've had occasion, even though we practice different areas of law. I'm criminal defense. Denise is family law. We've seen each other in court in the last couple of weeks, and you got trials and stuff going on. So you got a reprieve for today, at least, for the next 3 hours, but you probably got a busy week set up for you next week as well?
2: Actually, it's kind of a nice week next week.
1: Oh, well, really?
2: I'm getting ready to, you know, go have fun.
1: Nice.
2: Which means it will be a busy week next week getting ready to go have fun, but no big hard cases next week.
1: I was supposed to be in trial next week. We got to court on Friday. We got there yesterday. I walked in, and the district attorney looked at me and said, "We're dismissing the case." And that's so my client was very happy doing backflips out the courtroom. So that case got dismissed. So, bingo, score.
2: So they dismiss it. Do they dismiss it with prejudice that they can't bring it again?
1: On a misdemeanor, it is with prejudice. Once they file, they only get one bite at that apple. Double jeopardy applies, and so they can't refile on that one. I suppose if they thought it was felony, they could file, but that's not going to happen. Given the reason they had to dismiss and the facts of the case, that won't happen. But so that was good. And then we heard that smooth baritone voice leading us into Radio Law Talk, our announcer, Cal Hunter. Cal, how was your week?
3: You know, my week was amazing. I have one of the best wives in the world. We went to see the Michael Jackson movie together on Thursday night. and talk about a Valentine. Anyway, the music was so good.
1: Was it really?
3: Oh, yeah.
1: I've wanted to see that. What's your assessment of it?
3: Well, on a scale of 1 to 10, I'd probably give it a 6 or a 7 because it was so ignorant of the dark side of Michael Jackson's life and personality. But, you know, it's hard to go to what looks like a Michael Jackson concert and not just get, you know, the music was so good. That's what's the tragedy is here's this guy that has all of this talent and runs his airplane into the mountain because he couldn't control one side of his life. And it's a sad story. But I'm telling you what, dude, really.

0: Really good. That's all I can say. Just amazingly good. Yeah.
1: I'm going to have to put that on my...
0: you should see it. It's good.
1: Put that on my to-watch list. Rank it up there with, well, tonight, the fight between Ronda Rousey and Gina Carano.
0: You're going to watch that?
1: Oh, yes!
0: Do you have to pay for that, or is that...
1: It's at Netflix.
0: Oh.
1: Netflix. I'm gonna watch that. I just, you know... So it's a Gina Carano fan.
0: Next, Netflix, the thing that brings the family together. Yes, we all share the password. Yeah. Anyway.
2: And maybe the neighbors, too.
1: I mean, this has nothing to do with the law, but I was reading up about Gina Carano. She hasn't fought in mixed martial arts. She hasn't fought in probably a decade. She weighed in for this fight at 140 pounds. Ronda Rousey, I think, was 142. They both had to get under 144 for the fight. But she had to lose over the last year over 100 pounds
2: to weigh
1: in. She was pre-diabetic. She says she had trouble walking, doing things. So she had to really drop the weight to get back into world-class sports fitness. And she did it. She did it. I mean, it's just amazing to... I struggle to lose 10 pounds. I can't
0: imagine. That could weaken her, Todd. I mean, that effort to put in the weight loss without the muscle, I mean, you know, without the extra stuff. I mean, I've lost a lot of weight myself. And so when it's hot outside, I'm not insulated as well. When it's cold, I'm not. And I feel like my strength is mostly gone. When you just lose a lot of weight quickly, man, it's tough on the bod.
1: It is. You go through that transformation, especially if you have a medical condition that was leading to the weight gain to begin with.
0: Yeah.
1: And that just doesn't go away overnight. And, And you know, in my case, I've also got the smart aleck children where I say, oh, hey, I lost 10 pounds, my son. Hey, turn around. Oh, found it. It was right back there. right there, just below the belt on your backside. That's where it went, Dad. Thank
2: just
1: you.
2: Above the neck.
1: Well, look, we got a lot to talk about in the law
2: we
1: today.
2: Do.
1: There were some things that happened last week. One, that a case we've been following, the Alex Murdaugh case out of South Carolina, and the South Carolina Supreme Court came back with a decision that impacted that case there. And I, you know, it was one of those that...
2: We called it.
1: We had concerns about the evidence that was let in. And look... The Harvey Weinstein case just ended in a hung jury, and we're going to talk about why those two cases share some things in common and why it's so important that the judge at the trial level perform their function as the gatekeeper of the evidence and what can happen and the effect of what can happen if a judge is, for lack of a better term, asleep at the switch and lets certain evidence in that maybe shouldn't come in. Now, that's not all the reason why the Alex Murdaugh case ended up the way that it did, but the court did address evidence that was allowed in. So we've got that. Let's see. What else do... Oh, and that opinion was a 27-page opinion on that. Now, we won't read it verbatim, but just a lot of stuff going on there. Oh, I had this note come. Ben Affleck, Matt Damon, they're being sued over their latest movie, Rip. I don't know if you had a chance to see that. I saw it. I thought it was a good movie. Maybe a little overacted. Some of the plot points you could totally pick, but they're being sued for defamation by some Miami cops about the way they were portrayed in the movie. Boris Becker, tennis great, he is back in the news. A Real Housewife of New Jersey couple filing for divorce. So we're going to get to that there. Do you follow pop music? Do you know Dua Lipa? You ever heard of Dua Lipa?
2: Oh, yeah.
1: So Dua Lipa, she has a lawsuit that she's involved in. And then we talk about Harvey Weinstein and what happened with his case. We've got all of those. But, look, the reason people come to Radio Law Talk, as Fred always says, one thing and one thing only, it's where we get to watch and listen Cal put his eternal soul in risk and in jeopardy to try to fool us here with a case, and we get to guess whether it's actually a case or not a case. He'll give us a scenario, and if we think that it is a case, we have to opine as to what the outcome is. Cal, why don't you get us set up with what it's basically about? We can do the full setup after we come back from our break, but what is it about?
0: Well, it's about a lady by the name of Giselle Brinkman, who was a former civil service employee. And she said her job was so stressful that she needed to have an emotional support dog. And she tried to take the emotional support dog into a certain store, and they said, I don't think so. And so this kind of all flowered out into a pretty good case or no case that we'll have for you coming up after we take our first break.
1: Outstanding. I look forward.

0: hearing that and find out what's going on there. Remember, folks, everything we say here on Radio Law Talk, this is for entertainment purposes. Don't take what we say into court. Hire an attorney to represent you. We don't provide legal advice. We will tell you what's on our mind, though, so stay tight for the next couple of hours. We'd like joining us. And we'll get to case or no case when we come back after this break.
1: Thanks, Todd. The airplane is getting up to cruising height right now, so stand by. The broadcast is just beginning. Case or no case coming up after we break away right here on Radio Law Talk with Todd Kunin and Denise Dirks today. 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
5: We are back. Denise and I in the interim talking about changes made to the local calendar here in our local criminal courts. They changed which departments are handling what cases. And I have to clone myself because it will literally be impossible for me to be in two courtrooms at the same time. And I cover both those calendars. So I'm going to have to clone Todd. I don't know if the world can handle that.
6: I know I can't.
7: I'm pretty sure we could.
5: All right, Cal, go ahead and lay it on. Lay it on us with case or no case.
0: Now it's time to play case or no case.
6: Yay!
7: Janelle Brinkman was used to having things her way. Every issue she talked about was answered in a way that favored her. Until now. Janelle retired early from her civil service job on a disability pension because she said she couldn't stand going to work because of the stress. Her psychiatrist recommended some medication and a therapy dog. Not a guide dog, but a therapy dog. She took it everywhere because if she did not, she could be prosecuted for fraud because someone might see her without the dog and report her to the disability people or the DA. She went into a large membership department store with the dog, and the greeter said, is that a guide dog? I need documentation that that animal has been trained as a guide dog, meaning it would help her with sensory deprivation, like sight, hearing, and so forth. She said, no, it's not that kind of dog. It's here to help me in my fragile emotional state. My doctor gave me a prescription. The guy said, madam, that's interesting, but state law requires no dogs in a place where food is sold, so get your dog out of here. You would come back in if you'd like, but not with the animal. Take the dog away from our store. She was furious, alerted the media and everything. One newspaper ran a story. Other people got all excited about it. She ran to a lawyer and said, do I have a case or no case? And Denise, let's start with you. What do you think?
6: What was her name again?
7: I have to go back to the top of my story. Sorry, her name is Janelle Brinkman. Jazelle, sorry, not Janelle, Jazelle. J-A-Z-E-L-L-E, Jazelle Brinkman.
5: You see the way he tried to sell that
6: yes.
5: there like it was an authentic
6: and
5: story?
6: And what state?
7: California.
5: Really quick on the name California.
6: Because California was kind of struggling for a while where they had to let emotional support animals on the airplanes. Remember that time frame?
7: I mean, yeah.
6: So I'm thinking that this is a case, and she wins.
7: Fair enough. Todd, what do you think about this? The case of the support dog versus the guide dog, you know, the distinction there.
5: You know, the first thing that I think is that, well, if it's close to being a case, as soon as you said that it's the state of California, I could definitely see California doing that. They try to... Yeah. If there's a way to stick it to a business, California will find a way to do that. So.
7: Seems to be the way it
5: seems
7: works.
5: Seems to be it? The way that it yeah. works. Yeah. And to me, if you come out and say, I need this dog to come in, if it was a guide dog for like vision impairment or something like that, if it was a dog that some of these dogs you have to have with you because they can detect the onset of epilepsy, a seizure, things like that. I would say that the denial of the dog would be a Americans with Disabilities Act violation right there. The question that I have, or that I'm not certain, is if that extends to a dog that is assigned because of a mental health disorder. And I'm just going to go out on a limb. I don't practice Americans with Disabilities Act law, but I would think that it does. And so I would say that this would become an ADA issue. Especially if she says we're there. I think that the Walmart blanket policy, you can't have it unless you can show that it is this kind of a disability versus that kind of a disability. I think they're going to lose that one. So I'm going to say it's a case, and she wins.
6: So you got a chance

0: air. Yes.
1: I might get a point. Well, let me tell you the story, if I might. This is, in fact, a true story and did happen, and it was at a Costco. And Costco said, you know, the law gives us two requirements. We have to meet the needs of people with disabilities who have a guide dog, but we cannot have a non-guide dog in place where food is sold. We have conflicting laws. We're going to choose to err on the side of the guide dog rather than the food. So they said, madam, we don't have anyone to tend your dog, but you really can't bring it in the store. She really did make a big stink about this, but no case has been filed that we are aware of. Oh. So we're going to say it's a true story, but no case. So
2: Cal gets points.
1: Good guys win today.
2: How long ago was this?
1: This was about 3 years ago. Pretty recent.
2: Wow.
1: But it was after the fad, which Denise referenced, which I kind of looked up a little bit myself. I'm no researcher, hardly. Just, you know, news level on the surface. Past the fad of allowing any animal on airplanes. They were not required to do that. They thought, rather than avoid a lawsuit, bring on your pony. And most finally, eventually, airlines said, you know, that's a really bad idea.
3: Yeah.
1: And I think people that sell food said, well, the law says we have to keep a clean store. You can't bring a dog in here that might do something bad on the floor. So as much as we'd love to have your business, madam, take the dog home. And I'm telling you, you talk about a furious woman. According to the story that I saw in the video that I saw, there was steam coming out of her ears. And the dog was cute, Todd. It was cute.
2: What kind of a dog was it, if you know?
1: It was like a chihuahua, a small little dog.
2: Yeah, the dogs, if it's a chihuahua, I can see the dog sitting there saying, no, this is my emotional support human. Yeah, I mean, between the human and the dog, the chihuahuas are the ones that are more high strung.
1: It is true.
2: Good heavens. All right, so when we come back, you know what, we're just going to hop right into what I think is the story of the week. That's the Alex Murdaugh story. So we come back from the break, we're going to talk about the recent decision from the Supreme Court of the state of South Carolina, what led to that decision, and an interesting dilemma that the DA's office now says they are facing about potential punishment that they might be seeking in this case. We'll talk about all that when we come back. You're listening to Radio Law Talk.
1: Thank you, Todd. Well done. This is Radio Law Talk. We are still in segment number two of hour number one, so we've got a lot coming up. And we hope you stay tuned because it's scintillating discussion and you won't want to miss not even a minute of Radio Law Talk. So stay where you are. We'll be back.
4: 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The announcements may contain claims that are not intended to treat, diagnose, or cure any disease.
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10: So, out of South Carolina, Alex Murdaugh, the longtime Seattle private attorney for generations, at least three generations, his family's law firm had the contract to do the lower level prosecutions in I think two parishes in South Carolina, and just wielded a lot of authority, and the wheels started coming off as Alex Murdaugh was facing a significant addiction to pain medication, and his financial dealings involving allegations that he was stealing from one client to pay another client, just a whole host of financial allegations, and then the state, well, and then what landed him in court was the murder of his wife and his son, and he was charged with their murder, the murders occurring on the family's hunting property. They had a separate property for they would go bird hunting, and they had dog kennels and all that, and the wife and son were found having both been shot at close range with a shotgun, and he was arrested and charged with both of those murders. The state went through a very lengthy criminal trial, introduced a lot of evidence trying to show that he was culpable, responsible for their murders. They put on a defense. Look, it was not an open and shut case by any stretch of the imagination. I mean, it looks like it was compared to them. However, I think the best evidence that the defense had was this idea that if he did these killings at this close range, how come they were not able to find more evidence on his person, on his clothes? How did he get them washed and cleaned? How did that get done so quickly? How did the other folks that may have been supplying him with drugs, and the allegation that maybe larger drug players had come in and assassinated his wife and child, how did those get exonerated so quickly? And that was all stuff with the defense, but the long and short of it, at the end of the day, the jury came back with a guilty verdict. In record time, mind you. This was a three-week trial. I think the jury took an hour and a half, 2 hours. In a trial where the court told the jurors that they could not take notes during the trial, That blew me away.
11: That was ridiculous.
10: And yet some jurors that got excluded because of misconduct, and then after the guilty verdict, that's when some strange things started coming out. The court clerk, Becky

0: Hill, Becky Hill, clerk, or what does she do?
1: Well, she's a clerk of court, and in that particular state, she was an elected official.
0: Yes.
1: And she, before Murdoch testified,
0: yes,
1: she said, well, this is an allegation. She has denied it, but I think she's, you know, it's pretty sure she said it. She said to them, you better listen closely to his testimony and don't believe a word he says, basically.
0: Yes.
1: And he testified, and quite honestly, the way he testified, we all kind of were a little stunned because he made it all about himself, and he's very egocentric kind of a person, and he didn't come off very sympathetic or anything in terms of having lost his wife and his son.
0: One of the jurors, referred to as Juror Z, submitted three affidavits that was reviewed by the Supreme Court, the appellate court, on a jury misconduct claim. And this juror claimed that the court clerk told her, quote, not to be fooled by Murdaugh's testimony, to, quote, watch him closely, look at his actions, look at his movements, told the juror that and other jurors that not to buy into what the defense is going to try to tell you. And then they had other people come in, an assistant court clerk come in and testified as to what that court clerk Becky Hill's motivations were, specifically that if it was a guilty verdict, the book that Becky Hill that she was peddling would have much more success if it was a guilty verdict than if it was an acquittal. And that's what happened. She released this book within 90 days of the guilty verdict, not even through the appeals period. And Murdaugh's attorneys combed through that book poured through that book with a fine-tooth comb and came back, and those allegations immediately sought a new trial based upon allegations of misconduct, of tampering with the jury, by the elected court clerk. Now, they didn't get much love from the trial judge in their motion for a new trial and a lower-level appellate, but this matter went up to the South Carolina Supreme Court, and this last week, the South Carolina Supreme Court vacated the guilty verdict, remanded the case for a new trial, citing specifically, listen to this preface in their opinion. They say, both the state and Murdaugh's defense skillfully presented their cases to the jury as the trial court deftly presided over this complicated and high-profile matter. However, their efforts were in vain because Colleton County Clerk of the Court, Rebecca Hill, placed her fingers on the scale of justice, thereby denying Murdaugh his right to a fair trial by an impartial jury. They went on to say, our justice system provides, indeed demands, that every person is entitled to a fair trial, which includes an impartial jury untainted by external forces bent on influencing the jury toward a biased verdict. And while they said, we know, look, time and money and expense are going to be wasted and expended in this case, but it is necessary to preserve the impartial nature of the criminal justice system.
1: Now, was the clerk of court, she was fired, right? She lost her job,
0: and then she was later prosecuted, found guilty. But it's interesting what she was found guilty of, because so we've got these allegations that she says that she denies making these statements. But there was another allegation that was made, and the allegation, and this one wouldn't have really affected the verdict, but there was an allegation that she had given some members of the press all access to come in and photograph certain evidence items that had been marked as sealed in the trial, and she denied doing that. She, under oath, denied to the trial judge that she had done that, and they were able to prove that she had, in fact, allowed the press to come in, and so the primary issue for her in losing her job was the perjury charge.
1: Yeah, perjury, lying to the police, basically, right?
0: That's right. And so she lied to the police and lied to the judge when questioned about it under oath in this motion, and so she lost her job, and the court ordered a new trial. Now, the Supreme Court didn't limit their their focus. There were a lot of issues.

0: issues that were brought up as to why there should be a new trial. And then the opinion, the court said, look, we're going to give you the new trial because we think the court clerk really screwed up. And so we're not going to address all of the other reasons that a new trial should be granted because we're going to go ahead and grant it based on this. But we do want to address one area to provide guidance at the next trial. And that one area had to do with the, quote, other evidence or evidence of other crimes that the trial judge allowed in, specifically evidence of financial misdealings with other clients. And the appellate court said you shouldn't have let that evidence in because it was not probative at all as to whether or not he was guilty. And I'm trying to find here, they included a specific area of inquiry, and live radio, Todd, come on, you got to get it done. Here we go. They said, we emphasize that the trial court should have limited the state's presentation of this evidence of other crimes. We illustrate the point with an example from the direct examination of Tony Satterfield, one of the state's witnesses. And here it is. State, question. Why were you the personal representative and not your brother? Satterfield, because my brother is a vulnerable adult and he has a disability. This is somebody that they claim Murdaugh stole money from. Court, can you repeat those words for me? Satterfield, that my brother, he is a vulnerable adult and not able to function as a normal human being to be dealt with stuff like that. State, he's a vulnerable adult? Witness, yes. Here's the Supreme Court. This particular testimony had zero probative value as to Murdaugh's motive for murders, and obviously high potential for unfair prejudice as it portrays Murdaugh as a man who preys on vulnerable victims. Judge, why did you let that in? And that's kind of evidence that shouldn't come in. When we come back, we're going to talk about Harvey Weinstein and why this decision in South Carolina, why we saw something similar happen and the impact that had on Weinstein's case in New York. We'll be back after this.
1: Thank you, Todd. More insight into interesting legal cases as we continue on Radio Law Talk right here after we break away. 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
8: So we were talking about Alex Murdaugh and the fact that the Supreme Court of the state of South Carolina overturned the verdict, primarily based on the actions of the court clerk that it improperly tainted and affected the jury. I don't know. News flash. I think writing a book about your nefarious deeds so close to the time that you did that is sort of the dead giveaway. If you're going to write a book and try to get in on that action, just, you know, give it a little bit more time. Not that I want to give you advice as to how to improperly influence a jury, but writing a writing a book where you tell everything you did is probably not advisable. I don't know. Call me crazy. And so that's where they're looking. They're looking at a new trial. We'll come back to that in just a second because it's something that the prosecution said they will be seeking. But I want to talk about how this is similar to what's going on with Harvey Weinstein. Because Harvey Weinstein, if you recall, wasn't murder. It was counts of sexual assault that he was facing in a trial in New York. And that jury had deliberated. And remember, this was a retrial. And the reason it was a retrial is because the prosecution had gotten a verdict initially, a guilty verdict on a previous trial. But in that previous trial, what did the judge allow in? What did the judge allow in that an appellate court later took umbrage?
9: Well, a lot of evidence of prior acts.
8: Yes.
9: And the victims were not involved in the in the allegations or the charging orders against him. They were other people outside of the victims.
8: So, and in this case, so the similarity to Murdaugh is that the court allowed evidence, the trial court allowed evidence of other acts that were not what the person is charged with, but they're evidence of other acts that they had done. In a Weinstein's case, where it's different is, it was alleged of other acts, other misconduct of the same class that he was charged with.
9: And also kind of the same type of pattern,
8: yes,
9: if you will.
8: This is the same MO that they had there. And ultimately, an appellate court, so just like the Supreme Court in Murdaugh's case where they provided guidance saying, yeah, you shouldn't have let that evidence in because it had nothing to do with whether or not he was guilty of murder here. And you see how that can improperly sway a jury? Now, if you wonder about whether it can improperly sway a jury, now we go over to Weinstein where the Supreme Court or the appellate court in Weinstein said, yeah, you let in too much evidence of other bad acts. And here's why we know it had an effect in the first trial that ended in a guilty verdict. Because in the most recent trial,
9: same victim,
8: same allegations, same evidence. The only thing different is a different jury, and they don't let the evidence

0: results of the prior bad acts come in, and in this one, that new jury was unable to reach a verdict. There's been a mistrial declared in that case. And you know, look, it's still open to be retried if they want to go at it a third time. And I think the big issue here is, what was the jury split? And well, I mean, look, if it was 11-1 for guilt and there was one holdout juror, they'll probably retry it. But if the split was more like 6-6 or something like that, maybe they will try it, maybe they won't. We've seen it happen where they have retried cases.
1: And he's in for his life anyway.
0: He is, because he's already doing time based upon convictions out of California. He's just back in New York where they're continuing to do this. But this is evidence. This, what happened in the Weinstein case, if there was any vindication for the appeal and for the decision of the appellate court that they let too much evidence in, it is found in this development with this jury saying, look, your evidence by itself wasn't enough. It's not strong enough. The prior jury convicted.
1: It's not strong enough to convince us beyond a reasonable doubt.
0: Exactly. The other jury arguably convicted him because they didn't like him for the stuff that he did that he wasn't charged with. At the end of the day, you have to be found guilty beyond a reasonable doubt on the charges and the evidence that you're charged with, not the other stuff. That's why that evidence is largely excluded, because it's not probative on the issue of guilt on the current charges. Denise.
1: Now, you kind of disagree with what the prosecution has said going back to the Murdoch case.
0: Yes.
1: Right? And explain what they said.
0: Well, the disagreement I have with them is, now that a new trial has been ordered, the prosecution in Murdaugh's case has taken the position that, okay, we are back to square one in this case, including the punishment that we seek. Because previously, the prosecution in Murdaugh's case had decided that they were not going to seek the death penalty, that they were just going to seek life imprisonment without the possibility of parole. But now that the conviction has been overturned, the state has said, look, we're back to making a determination. We might seek the death penalty in this case. And I absolutely disagree with that tactic on the part of the state. Absolutely disagree with it, because to me, it seems vindictive and has everything to do with retribution. And they're trying to leverage the potential loss of life to strong arm some sort of a plea in this case. And for my two cents, my thought to my statement to the prosecution would be, look, you already made a determination for reasons you only know, that 2 years ago you weren't going to seek the death penalty in this case. There's nothing about the overturning of that conviction because of the actions of the court clerk that should change at all that analysis you did 2, 3, 4 years ago to not seek the death penalty. The only thing that changes now is your decision to try to not have to go through a trial again. And I really got a problem when a district attorney's office is holding the prospect of losing your life as a way to strong arm a guilty or no contest plea.
1: Yeah, but one thing that you're forgetting about is that there's a new trial.
0: There is.
1: And there may be new evidence as well. And if there's new evidence of, a bad intent or, you know, something more, they're not limited to recharging him for the same charges. They can even up the charges somewhat.
0: They could.
1: If they have additional evidence now.
0: They could. But to date, I have heard nothing to suggest that they found new evidence of his guilt, if anything. And this is the way that it usually happens in these cases. Your case is, from a prosecution standpoint, the case is the strongest it will ever be at the time the charges are filed or the indictment is sought, because that's when you have all of the evidence that the prosecution has sought without any of the defense trying to chip away at it. When the complaint is filed, that is the apex of the strength of your evidence, because your investigation is complete. And the only thing that happens moving forward is, by and large, your case gets weaker as the defense gets in and starts cross-examining and chipping away and doing things. So I find it hard to believe that South Carolina would come up with new evidence this long after the fact that would change their mind as to the death penalty. Now, look, if they probed a cell phone, let's say they probed a cell phone, they find this cell phone, and the cell phone

0: they find a text message from Murdaugh that says, you know what, of course I did it. She had it coming to her. Or they listen to a jail tape where he admits that he did it and why he did it. And all, like, that's different. I don't think there's any evidence out there like that. But to limit somebody from putting on a case, I mean, quite frankly, if they did that, I could see a court finding that that was improper and actually ordering the prosecution to be recused from prosecuting the case, if that's the position they take. And I would not be surprised to see the defense seek a motion to have the prosecution recused from re-prosecuting based upon the statement that they may seek the death penalty now because of this. Because that to me is just wholly inappropriate on the part of the prosecution. And but we'll see what happens. We'll see what happens. We are through 1 hour here on Radio Law Talk. 2 more hours left to go. We got stuff to get to with Ben Affleck and Boris Becker, Dua Lipa, Miles Bridges, Corey Richens. We have the sentencing in the Corey Richens, the Utah mom case that, you know, another person who wrote a book after the bad deed was done. And we'll be back to tell you all about it after this.
1: 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There is, as Taz said, much more Radio Law Talk coming up at 6 minutes after the next hour. 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
1: Welcome to hour number two of Radio Law Talk. I'm Todd Kunin in the big chair, filling in for Fred Penny, who is on assignment. I always miss Fred when he is away, but you know, but Fred is one of those guys that if you look up getting a full work day in, you're going to see Fred Penny's picture. I swear he's lobbying to have an extra day added to the week, plus maybe an extra hour in every day. So he works 8:25, where all the rest of us are 24/7. He's 25/8. That's what he's lobbying for, and that takes him away from the studio on occasion. But I'm here, Denise Dirks, the stalwart. She is here. We're through hour one. How you holding up, Denise?
2: Well, I think I'm holding up pretty well, considering.
1: Considering what? That you're within close proximity to me.
2: I was going to say the company.
1: Ah, yes.
2: Keeping.
1: Yes. Ouch. I brought the deodorant. Do I offend? Yes, but not for...
2: You forgot your mouthwash.
1: Oh, got it.
2: I'm just kidding.
1: Pop in some extra gum and we'll see how we do. And then we've got Cal Hunter there. Cal, how's it going?
3: You know something? Life is as good as it can be. Look at the day we have in Northern California.
2: Beautiful.
3: It is beautiful outside and not too hot yet.
2: But we're missing the goats and sheep. They need to come to this field.
3: I think it's too windy for them. They have a wind waiver in their contract.
2: Oh.
3: Okay, I'm kidding.
1: Denise is referring to here, I don't know if this happens in other places, the country and stuff, but Placer County, where we broadcast from, it's a thriving metropolis, but still rural enough that we do have at least one company that's local that comes in, and we have this vacant field for, I don't know, it's probably a couple hundred acres out there to the left of us. We have a huge field out here, and the weeds get up, and all they do is they go and they bring in this company that'll bring in a herd of goats and sheep to come in. They put in a temporary fence and let them do their thing for the next week, and they keep down the vegetation. And
2: it's actually a federally protected wetland.
1: That's right.
2: And that's why they bring sheep in, because that's a natural way to protect the wetlands.
1: Yeah.
3: So you get fertilizer, you get the fire hazard gone, and happy goats. Who can ask for more?
2: Yeah, the only bad thing is that the jackrabbits come into your yard and hide out because they got to wait till the grass grows up again so they can go back to their burrows.
3: Eat your tomatoes, yeah.
1: And the only correction I'll make to that, Denise, it's not a bad thing. It's a bad thing because it's sheep.
3: He said sheepishly.
1: Yes.
2: Yeah.
3: I'm sorry.
2: My joke is, you know what the sheep said to his mother?
1: What?
2: He's not bad. He's my dad.
3: Wait a minute. Wait. He's not bad. He's my dad. Is that what you said?
2: Yes.
3: You know who we miss right now?
1: It's Dad Joke Saturday here on Radio Law Talk. So we talked about Alex Murdaugh and Harvey Weinstein the first hour and what happened in their trials. We're going to get to another sentencing that occurred this past week in the Corey Richens, the Utah mom. You know, just some interesting quirks that happen when it comes to sentencing. What do you do? I'll ask this question. Think about this. What do you do when you have sentencing coming up and the judge is looking for a remorseful sentence, a remorseful statement, a remorseful statement?
2: Some accountability.
1: That might affect the sentence that's handed down.
2: Right.
1: But you as the defendant are like, I'm maintaining my innocence and I'm going to appeal because I think as some evidence was going to wrongfully come in. Think about that. What would the effect be right now for Alex Murdaugh if after his guilty verdict a year ago,

0: years ago, and before his case was overturned on appeal, if afterwards, in an effort to get a more lenient sentence, it said, yeah, I did it, but here's why I did it, and had made all these incriminating statements for the purposes of sentencing. And then the conviction gets overturned. And now you're left there with this admission.
1: Right.
0: And yeah, Denise, you talked about changes in evidence that might make a prosecution
1: yes.
0: say, hey, you know, maybe we would seek the death penalty. Well, I can see why they would do that if you make those sentences and now demand a new trial. You know, so we'll see how that plays out with the Corey Richens case and some considerations there. But we also have, and this is why most people tune into Radio Law Talk, we have our number twos, Case or No Case. And Cal, I think we got enough time.
2: Now it's time to play Case or No Case.
3: All right, let's do this. It was a Hollywood disaster. Animators had worked for years on characters and devices for a popular movie. One day, the parts they had worked so hard to perfect began to disappear off their screens and out of the memory of their computer. Fearing they had been hacked, someone ran to the server room and unplugged the giant box while smart people tried to figure out just what happened and what to do. So they looked and realized that the company's official backups had been failing for more than a month, but nobody had said anything about it. Finally, the company found a low-level animator was deleting all of the designs by running a delete all, no questions asked line on Linux on every batch. So they fired him and sought to bankrupt him through a lawsuit. They went to their rather large room filled with attorneys and said, Todd Kunin, do we have a case or no case? And if so, what would the outcome be?
0: So in a nutshell here, you've got a production. Was it TV or movies? Do we know? Does it really matter?
3: It was a movie. You get to guess the movie for extra points, but okay. Go ahead.
0: So it was a movie, and as they're working on it, they see things starting to be deleted. They ultimately track it down to this low-level animator that was running a program to delete these files. And the question here is, do they have a case against the low-level animator for the sabotage?
3: Yeah. I mean, you know, they had a little spaceship there, and all of a sudden, poof, there it goes, you know, and a piece of broccoli, and it's gone, you know. So, yeah, and they think this has to be sabotage.
0: That's
3: what they're thinking, yeah.
0: Interesting that you mentioned broccoli and things like that.
3: Because,
0: you know, in Empire Strikes Back, the second Star Wars film, when they have that scene where they fly into the asteroid field and stuff, the animators and the production team were actually, if you look really closely, they used potatoes as some of the asteroids that are in that asteroid field and stuff they had back then.
3: They did not.
0: Some of the guerrilla marketing and guerrilla movie making, they were really pushing the envelope for those because not Spielberg, Lucas. He had to invent the technology and the cameras and everything to get the shots that he wanted. The technology didn't exist at the time. So just little tangential anecdotal fact there. I would think in this case, though, Cal, that certainly they would have a cause of action for destruction of property for that with this low-level animator. I think they would want to look at their contract to see if they have an issue there. My question that I have, and I'll have to think about this over the break because we have one coming up, and I am stalling for time, is what would the motivation of this animator
3: be? You stall for time? Come on.
0: Yes. No. what would the motivation be? Do we
3: Well,
0: know?
3: First off, he was given an assignment
0: yes.
3: to delete all the old files, motivation number one. Motivation number two, it was a highly classified project, and if he could get the information out, he could perhaps sell it to competitors or something like that.
0: You said he was given an assignment to delete the old files?
3: Yes.
0: Okay. Well, who gave him the assignment?
3: They weren't old. That's the problem.
0: Okay.
3: Yeah.
0: Interesting. All right. Well, you know.
1: Oh, I get it.
0: We're going to come back and I will think about this, and we get points if we can identify
3: the movie.
0: The movie.
3: Okay.
0: Oh,
3: yeah.
0: We'll think about that when we come back.
3: And speaking of Todd and Denise, I did not remind you, it's a double point Saturday.
1: Woohoo! Yeah. You've got double points so far.
3: All right. We'll be back with more Radio Law Talk after this.
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0: Commercials and other announcements aired on Radio Law Talk contain the opinions of the sponsor. The airing of said announcements on Radio Law Talk does not constitute an endorsement. The announcements may contain claims that are not intended to treat, diagnose, or cure any disease. These claims have not been evaluated by the FDA.
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13: So we went to the break. Cal had set this up. A low-level animator may have been guilty of subterfuge and sabotage of a high-profile project. And as the producers saw, pieces of the project starting to dis-

0: appear in pre-production, and they put a stop to that by shutting down the server. Now they want to know if they have a cause of action against this animator, who at one time was tasked with actually deleting files, right?
1: Yep, but this was a three-year project, and it was about 2.5 years in that all of a sudden all of this amazingly detailed work, pop, pop, pop, bye, bye, bye.
0: And so do we know what years it was?
1: I don't know the exact year. I know it was in the last 20 years. And you will each have a chance to identify the film. And okay. There's another twist to the story.
0: I figured there would be.
1: But I can't do anything until you tell me what you think about whether it's a case or no case. And then I will give you the backstory. Yeah.
0: Can I ask another question about the film? Do we know if it's one of those that's a sequel? Is it?
1: It was a franchise.
0: Franchise film.
1: Yeah.
0: Okay.
1: Yeah. Mm-hmm.
0: All right. And it's to me first.
1: Yeah.
0: Okay. I'm going to go out on a limb and say that you may have given us a clue as to the film.
1: Okay. Dang it.
0: You may have given us a clue as to the film. So I'll say I just don't think it ever became a case. I don't think that a lawsuit was ever filed as a result of this. Hollywood way of handling things internally, you know. But so I don't think that a lawsuit was filed. So I think that this is a scenario and not a case. And I'll leave it at that while I opine about the film that I think it was from.
1: Okay.
0: Denise.
1: What do you think, Denise? Case or no case?
2: You had said that the low-level animator was using a certain program to delete files?
1: Well, the operating system for these big animation machines is not DOS or Apple. It's Linux, you know, which is an open operating system. So
2: did he create the program to do the deletions?
1: No, he only followed the instructions, and he knew how to animate, but he also now learned how to delete, unfortunately.
2: Okay. Yeah. All right. I'm going to say that that it's not a case because there would have been no loss if the backup system had been working, and he was not in charge of the backup system. And so he was, I think he was using a program that was computerized in some way, so he wasn't like personally looking at everything he was deleting. It was more of a systematic approach to deleting things, and because of the length of time that they've been working on the project, I started deleting them.
1: Okay, so no case for you, no case for you, Todd.
0: Yes, no case for me.
1: Let me give you the rest of the story, and then you can pick the film.
0: Okay.
1: Okay. No case, because they determined the offending worker was on assignment to clean out older files and had simply entered the wrong line of code into the backup system's root directory. A potentially catastrophic but innocent error. So no one was ever publicly identified as the culprit, although they knew who it was. The movie was saved by a pregnant employee who was working from home. Her name, Galen Sussman, had backups on her system at her house. And so the producers looked at most of the files and they said, you know, we have to redo these. They're not that good anyway. So he didn't cause us that much harm. So let's... at least we have the reference of, you know, what we were working on, so let's refine those. But all the animated parts of the movie had to be reworked from scratch. And so the question is, you both said no case, and now what movie are we talking about? Mr. Kunin, what say you, my friend?
2: And you said it was a franchise, right?
1: Yeah.
0: And it was a franchise.
1: I did, yeah.
0: Good heavens. I remember hearing something about a movie they thought was going to be lost, but they were able to save it because of something that was on a backup in somebody's house.
1: There you go. That's the story.
0: But now I've got it stuck in my head that it was the movie because of what was probably a clue that you didn't intend. It's probably not a clue, but I'm going to stick with it anyway. I'm going to say that it was... it's not a movie that's known for its animation, but they did use CGI in it. And so I will say that it was... the James Bond film Skyfall.
1: Wow, what a great guess. That is really good. And I like that. Yeah.
0: And I'm only guessing that because you said broccoli was deleted. And the broccoli family is responsible for shepherding and the entire Bond. Cubby Broccoli has been doing Bond films for as long as there have been Bond films. And so that's the only reason I went with Bond.
1: Unfortunately, I'm not that clever. Okay, Denise, what movie do you think it was?
2: Deadpool.
0: Yeah.
2: I don't know.
1: That's a good guess.
0: Yeah.
1: All right.

0: it. So let me tell you the movie that they reworked from scratch thanks to the backup saved at home on a pregnant worker. Toy Story 2 was almost lost. And thank goodness it was not, because they had so much money tied up into that franchise.
1: I saw
2: that's such a good move. That's a good movie.
1: I saw a meme about that about a week ago. Dang it.
0: Ah, all right. Well, maybe I did too. I might have seen the same thing. I don't know. But that's case or no case. And next hour, the story of a Hollywood actor who said, "You may lie to each other, but you can't lie to me." So we'll talk about that next time on Case or No Case in hour number 3. And that's it for the second hour. And Todd and Denise, you get double points?
1: Yes.
0: Nobody gets the movie extra credit, which I kind of hoped you would. But next hour, you'll have a chance to guess on a television show that where a person just walked off the set, said, "I'm done with you people. Don't lie to me."
1: All right. Sounds good.
2: It means we're all tied today right now, too.
0: Oh, boy. That's good news for me, because I'm never tied with anything. I'm usually way behind. So, Todd, you want to finish this
1: up? Go ahead. Go ahead. Take us out.
0: All right. Thank you. Thank you for listening to us here on Radio Law Talk. This is hour number 2 as we head into, we've got 2 more segments to this hour and then hour 3. And it's all coming up, and it's all live right now on RadioLawTalk.com and on many great radio stations all across the Fruited Plain. 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
7: Let's see. 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
7: Yes.
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7: The disclaimer on the vows. Do not attempt in your own home. These vows have not been reviewed by a licensed attorney. So that's what we're dealing with in the state of Utah there with Corey Richens, who was convicted of fatally poisoning her husband, and she was convicted by a jury about a month ago, and it came on this last week for sentencing. Now that's something interesting, with the exception of the death penalty that is usually, depending on jurisdiction, in the state of California, the death penalty is something that's imposed by a jury after a separate trial, the guilt phase of a, or the penalty phase of a murder case. But in all other instances, the jury determines guilt or innocence. The judge determines what the punishment is for that. And such was the case in the state of Utah with Corey Richens. The jury found her guilty, and the judge came back and imposed the sentence. And this last week, it sentenced her to life imprisonment without the possibility of parole. And it was unique. Well, not unique, but interesting, the evidence that was presented. There was the deceased, Eric Richens, his two siblings gave statements to the court. And then the children also gave statements to the court via their therapist. And it was interesting what was stated there. We'll start with the statements that were made by the siblings. They said

0: Well, the judge said pointed out that Corey Richens was accused, and the evidence was that she had twice tried to poison her husband Eric, and the second one she was successful. The first, remember, was in a sandwich that had been like on Valentine's Day or something earlier. It was a sandwich, and he was feeling ill from that. And then the second time was in a drink, a Moscow Mule that she had prepared for them, in its strength, and that was what ended up doing it, and laced both of them with fentanyl. And the judge said, in giving life without the possibility of parole, quote, that Richens was, quote, too dangerous to ever be free, close quote.
1: And the prosecutors had actually proven, I believe, the motive very well, mm-hmm. and also the opportunity to do the murder. I thought that the evidence was really good on that the prosecutors had showed she had an affair, she was having financial problems, she ultimately was found guilty even of insurance fraud, so she had a life insurance policy she's going to benefit from, and she would have full control over her real estate business.
0: Yeah.
1: So I thought that this was one of those cases where motive and opportunity were pretty well established, or at least the facts set out to establish that.
0: Yeah, we'll go back to this because we talked about it in the first hour. That's one of the weaknesses I see, it, just in my opinion, in the Murdaugh trial, is they're trying to pin the motive for killing his wife and son on his financial troubles, that he needed the money and because life insurance policy, or to throw the what was the other one? Was he was in such dire straits financially that he was trying to throw them off the scent, if the investigators off the scent, by hoping they would have sympathy for the loss of his wife and son. And to me, that just seemed like a weak motive, to throw them off the scent because of the wife. That would put you under more scrutiny if the evidence were to come back to you with regard to that. The motive just didn't work for me there, but I thought the motive was clear here, clear in this case.
1: Yeah. And I think the siblings, all their statements that they made, had some really important concerns. I mean, one of the siblings said, I don't feel safe if you're out of jail.
0: Yes.
1: And another one of the siblings said something that really hit home, I think, with the judge.
0: Yeah, and this was, I've never heard somebody say this before, and I'm amazed. I'm doing this 25 years, and this is never a consideration I've heard somebody say, but it makes complete sense here. This would have been from one of the sisters, and this was Amy Richens, told the judge, quote, a parole-eligible sentence. Now, mind you, preface this with, they're all seeking closure. They want to seek a conclusion to this case. And she says, quote, a parole-eligible sentence is not a conclusion. It is an ongoing nightmare. And I thought about that, and you know, you're right. If your loved one's now convicted murderer is in prison, you want them to stay there, you're on pins and needles every time this case comes up for parole. I think about the Menendez brothers who just applied for resentencing. And this is one of the things, this resentencing issue in the state of California really peels the scar and the scab off a bunch of old wounds, where people think, okay, my murderer has been sentenced, they're going away, we know where they'll be for the rest of their life, and then 30 years after the fact, you have somebody trying to seek to have the conviction overturned or the life without parole sentence overturned, claiming, look at all the great things they've done while they're in prison, they've turned their life around, they've done this. Yeah, you know what? When they were given life without the possibility of parole, right now, Corey Richens, let's think about this. Corey Richens has been sentenced to life without the possibility of parole, with the full understanding that she could do all the good in the world when she goes to prison. 30 years from now, it may very well be said of her that she mentored other people, that she was the model prisoner, that she turned her life around and she had done all of that. And you know what? Right now, the judge is saying, even if all of that happens, it's life without parole. Finality, done. And they shouldn't be able to undo it 30, 40 years from now like the Menendez brothers were trying to do. We anticipate that you're going to try to make the best of it where you're at. It doesn't change the sentence that was imposed as of today.
2: Her class on writing books is not going to be enough.
0: That's right.
1: Yes. And right. One of the things that...

0: I found to be very appealing in this case, or influencing, is that the children, what the children said.
1: Yeah.
0: The children said that she never accepted responsibility for killing their father, and they're all now without their father and without a parent, in essence, and that she should never get out of prison, period. And the older son said, you made me have to be a parent to my siblings.
1: Yes.
0: And
1: yet,
0: and that was really powerful.
1: But she wept in court and said, I will never desert you. What are you talking about? I mean, come on, you killed their dad.
2: What does that mean?
0: Well, she deserted him.
2: And herein lies an interesting dilemma, because she is maintaining her innocence. I was wrongfully convicted. Now, have we seen instances where 30 years after the fact, somebody has been convicted, even put on death row based upon the evidence at the time, and they're later exonerated?
0: Right.
2: We've seen that happen. And we've had people who have been released after 30 years that have maintained their innocence the entire time.
1: Sure.
2: There's a recent conviction in our jurisdiction. We cover that, the Major League Baseball player who was recently convicted, Scarafini, and he maintains his innocence. I did not do this, right? And so here you've got Corey Richardson saying, I did not do this. Well, how do you juggle that? I didn't do it. I'm being interviewed by a probation officer for a pre-sentence report while at the same time maintaining my innocence, filing an appeal, thinking that I should get a new trial. How can I do that while at the same time, to try to secure a better sentence, say, I'm sorry I killed your dad? You're either committed to the I didn't do it, or you're not. And if you are committed to it,
0: right,
2: then you have to stay committed to it, because let's go back to Murdaugh. He just got a new trial because of stuff that happened during the trial. He's maintaining his innocence. What if a year ago at the time he was sentenced, before his conviction had been overturned, what if at that time Murdaugh had said, to get a better sentence, you know what, I was going through a tough time. I'm sorry, I did kill my son, I did kill my wife, and admitted to everything. And now that he secures a new trial because of what the court clerk did and because of too much evidence, how's he going to go forward on a new trial if he's made all of these incriminating statements? That would make it very difficult. So it does put a defendant who is maintaining their innocence, puts them in a tough spot, because everybody wants this acknowledgement and this apology, while at the same time they're saying, I didn't do it.
0: Yeah, and she spent her time talking, giving advice to her children about marriage, about, you know, what the life should be, supporting each other. And she ended it with, be like your dad.
2: Yes, and don't drink what I make for you.
1: Yeah. Be like your dad and be gone. I mean, what, you know?
2: Yeah, yeah. So just
0: that's what I felt. I felt so protective of those kids.
1: Yeah.
2: Tough situation. And we'll follow this. Something could happen on appeal, because yet again, there was the argument that too much evidence was allowed in, evidence that didn't have anything to do with whether she was guilty. And we've already seen some cases overturned. We'll see what happens here. We'll be back.
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6: Stay tuned. It's much more Radio Law Talk coming up. Here are Denise and Todd. Of course, Fred's mic button read that and didn't look at through the window. So here are Denise and Todd Kunin.
7: Well, that would be a compliment for me.
6: Yeah, well, for both of you, it will be a compliment, yeah.
7: So, Dua Lipa. What's going on with Dua Lipa, Denise?
8: Well, Dua Lipa found out that Samsung was selling its televisions with a big, huge picture of her on the boxes. So they were marketing these televisions with her picture. Now, the picture that they put on there, she actually owned the copyright to. And she did not authorize them to utilize her picture. So she is now suing Samsung for that improper use of her likeness. And she's going to get some bucks out of this one, guys. And she said, the funny thing is there's some comments to Samsung by their customers, and they were saying things like, I would have, you know, bought the TV just for the box itself with Dua Lipa on it. And so I think she's got a pretty darn good case, and I do think that it's going to end up settling. But you know, it's just a funny thing.
7: One of the things that I saw interesting in this was, look, when a case like this comes down, if you have the unauthorized use of her likeness, the way she handles it is the way that it usually happens. She contacts your lawyer. The lawyer sends a letter, sends some sort of notice to the company saying, please cease and desist using the letter, using the image, stop doing that. And I noted here that the news articles alleged that Samsung responded in a dismissive and callous manner. Basically, I interpret that as telling them to go pound sand. We're going to do what we want to do. And I just wonder how many times, Denise, I could see this a lot in your profession here. How many times have you seen a case get exacerbated far beyond what it should have been if the attorneys had only used a little bit more courtesy at the outset when talking with each other and doing things? How often have you seen a case actually really get blown up as a result of just less than courteous behavior between legal counsel at the outset? Maybe you haven't seen that. I see it a lot in criminal defense, and I'm wondering if you see that.
8: Well, you do. You see a lot, actually. But I think in Dua Lipa's case, I think on Samsung's side,

0: It's a picture of her at a concert. And I think they were thinking, ha, this is public. Somebody took this picture, and they didn't realize that she had actually paid for it and copyrighted it herself and protected it. And I think that's why they basically said, go pound sand, is because they thought that they were just using some kind of public picture that was not one that was actually copyrighted.
1: And for my two cents, if I'm in Samsung's shoes, and I have an artist, and I put something out there, and it's a very popular artist out there, I think I'm going to want to do some research. I mean, you could respond callous and dismissive, go pound sand, we're not going to do anything. You could respond, look, with this, we have received your order, cease and desist. We believe that this was fair use. However, if you can produce a copyright claim, we're happy to look at it. Otherwise, I mean, we've put a lot of time and money and expense into this, and we are going to incur a significant amount to rebrand and repackage and have to do all of these things. But we're also happy to honor legitimate claims. Please provide us with your – I think that is a courteous response as opposed to being callous and dismissive. Yeah, go pound sand, do whatever. I see this a lot in cases with say younger defense attorneys, younger district attorneys, where maybe because of frustrations they had in other cases, you have maybe a dismissive or callous response to a request for discovery, and now once they get their dander up a little bit, now just trying to overcome the pride and the hurt feelings to actually get to the meat of the case. I've always tried to err on the side of let's not get to where the feelings are blown out of proportion to begin with and start off being courteous. And I see that happening a lot. We're, because of the way lawyers are portrayed in movies and television, it's the pen is mightier than the sword, and I'm going to go in and take you down legally with my crafty argument and really throw you under the bus, and it doesn't seem to always work that way.
0: It doesn't, but I can tell you sometimes there are attorneys that they act like they're so going to be so nice and everything's going to work out and all that, and then they get in a pickle where their client's not doing what they're supposed to be doing, and you make the threat, and then they turncoat.
1: Yes.
0: And they become very, very, very kind of disingenuous about trying to work things out on all of that. And then you have no choice. And then the threats begin.
1: Yes.
0: And you kind of have to at some point stand up and, you know, make real on the threat. I'm going to call an ex parte, right? You have no choice. You have to do that to protect your clients, especially when you're talking about there's going to be irreparable damage to a community property asset or, God forbid, the children.
1: Yeah, that's one of the things that I like to set the tone early on. So I've been both a DA and a defense attorney. As a district attorney, I really don't have to worry about the, quote, client doing what I want, because the client is the people of the state of California. I really don't have a client per se. I'm representing the interests of the state, and I have full control as the DA over what the state wants and don't want. It's what I want. I'm their representative. However, as a defense attorney, I try to set the tone very clear with the DA. Look, I want to work this case out, but I think we both have to understand that you and I can come to an agreement about the appropriate resolution of this case. I still got a client I got to go and talk to and see if they agree, and they may say no. So as long as we understand that I would like to work this out, but ultimately my client's the one that has to decide whether or not we're going to pull time and have to have a trial within 45 days of this date, or whether or not they're going to accept this offer, whether or not they're going to do that. I don't have the control over my client the way you, the DA, have over your client. As long as you understand that at the beginning, things remain cordial. I get your position where you've got two sides, both of whom have clients who can do whatever they want, right?
0: Right. And in family law in California, there's fiduciary duties that apply.
1: Yes.
0: And so if a client falls afoul of a fiduciary duty, that could be expensive for them. They may end up paying attorney fees and any cost of experts to show that breach of fiduciary duty. So not only do you have to be strong and sometimes stand up to the opposing counsel, but sometimes you have to be strong and stand up to your own client.
1: Yes, yes. Yeah, I that's one of the things that I try to teach the attorneys that I supervise. Look, if you make a counteroffer to the DA, you need to make sure you have approval.

0: from your client to make that counteroffer.
1: Exactly.
0: Because nothing's more frustrating from a DA than to have a defense attorney say, okay, well, how about we negotiate X number of days in jail and all this, and the DA says, great. And then the defense attorney comes back 5 minutes later and says, yeah, my client didn't agree to that. And as the DA, you're like, wait a minute, you're the one that made the counteroffer. You shouldn't have made that counteroffer until you had approval from the client to make it.
1: Right. And that is exactly why when many attorneys say something verbally to me about an offer, I say, put it in writing because it's going to have more impact on my client that way.
0: Yes, yes, yes.
1: Because I'm assuming somebody's not going to put in writing something they don't have authority to put in writing.
0: I agree. Well, that's going to do it for us for 2 hours. We still got another hour coming up. We come back after this top of the hour break. We'll talk about Tiger Woods, an agreement that he has reached with the prosecutors on his DUI case. We've talked about Dua Lipa. Yasiel Puig, former Major League Baseball player, he's in some hot water. The feds are wanting to put him away for quite a while. We'll talk about what happened there. Ben Affleck, Matt Damon, they're in the news again for legal wranglings, PayPal, a bunch of other stuff going on, and we'll get to all that in hour number 3 of Radio Law Talk. Thanks for joining us here. We hope you stick with us for the next 60 minutes.
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1: Welcome to hour number three, the hour where we reapply the deodorant, we use the mouthwash, we make sure that the room is aired out from the previous 2 hours, we make sure Cal has been properly fed and nourished and everything's going on there, and we are ready to go. The first 2 hours we've talked about, murder seems to have been the topic of the day. We talked about Harvey Weinstein, not Harvey Weinstein, we talked about Alex Murdaugh and Corey Richens, their cases, respective murder cases and where they're at there. Harvey Weinstein and his sexual assault case, the hung jury there. And so that's where we've been. And as we were coming back, Denise mentioned this to me. And we want to throw it out there. We don't give legal advice on the show. You can't call us up and say, oh, I've got this lease I'm dealing with, and what should I do? We won't give you advice there. But if you have an opinion about something that we have talked about today or something that is in the law right now, we would certainly welcome your call. You give us a call. You can talk to Cal. You don't have to go on the air. You can tell Cal what your issue is, and then he can convey it to us here, or you can ask the question. But what's the number, Denise?
2: It's 855-529-7234. That's 855-LAW-RADIO. Leave out the O.
1: Yes, law radio. Yeah. Yeah, law radiation. No. Yeah. 855-529-7234. We welcome the call. Yeah, come on in and we'll see what you have to say. Always curious to hear the opinions, especially, you know, we had talked about this life without parole and resentencing issues. If we're on stations in Utah, what do you think about the Corey Richens life without parole verdict? What do you think about Alex Murdaugh and the fact that the Supreme Court of the state of South Carolina overturned his conviction based upon the actions of the elected court clerk in, what did they say? Had her fingers on the scale of justice affecting it one way or another. What do you think about the district attorney's, implied threat that maybe on this retrial they are going to seek the death penalty in that case? Is that something or that they may review it to see? Should they be able to seek the death penalty on a retrial case when they had previously decided not to? Curious if you have an opinion on that. We'd be happy to hear it. Again, 855-529-7234. So give us a call here. We also had two case or no cases where Cal tried to stump us, tried to get us going. And Cal, I think we got time. We can go ahead and get to number three here.
0: Now it's time to play Case or No Case.
3: Yay! The subject of this hour's Case or No Case is a pretty famous television actor who, at the height of his career and his very popular television show, walked off the set, never to return. You see, our star was getting tired of the heavy-handed studio that was winning every battle, so during a writer's strike, the studio sent the actor home for a break with no pay, claiming, "We don't have any scripts to produce the show." But they did. And the actor decided he would use this time to get away from his studio contract, which treated television actors as chattel, interchangeable parts. The studio implemented the force majeure clause of the contract. Am I saying that correctly? That means that stuff happens, basically, an unforeseen situation, and the actor knew the studio was lying because his agent was also representing some of the writers for the show. And the writers told the agent, they're saying, "We don't have any scripts. We've given them scripts. They have piles of them because we knew a strike was coming, so we wrote some shows they could produce." Because, you know, in those days, if you were a writer, you got a little upfront fee, and you didn't get paid until your script was green-lighted or until it was actually produced. So it was a problem, and everybody was at each other's throat. So the question is, this actor walked off and said, "I'm canceling my contract because you're lying to me." And so I want to know if it's a case or no case, and I want to know who it was, and I want to know what television show, which is really probably the challenging part. And Denise, I think it's your turn.

0: Want to take a shot at this?
1: Yeah, I do. And a lot of times actors do go in sympathy with the writers when the writers go on strike, because the writers are so critically important and oftentimes forgotten in the, you know, in this type of industry. So I am going to say that this is a case.
0: Okay.
2: Wait, do we know
1: when
2: this was?
1: Yep. I can't say it's a case.
0: We know exactly.
1: It was
0: 1960.
2: 1960.
0: Okay. 1960. Yep.
1: Oh, that changes things. Okay, let me think.
2: Interesting.
1: He walked off the set.
0: Yep.
1: And then he got away. He tried to get away from his studio contract, and then the studio said force majeure.
0: Right. And he said, you can't claim that because you have scripts stacked up there waiting. I know you do. Oh, no,
1: or
0: we don't
1: have any. Or
0: you
1: can't claim that because they're part of the reason why there's a strike. So, I think they have to sue in an actor's guild way or something else. It's not like a typical lawsuit. I'm going to say that that they settled it. It's a case. They settled it in arbitration.
0: I think that's a good observation. Mr. Kunin, what's your guess? Not your guess, your observation.
2: My observation, well, just out of curiosity, did he end up going back to this TV show?
0: If you'll notice in the setup, I said he walked off the set never to return to that show.
2: Okay.
0: Yeah, he went there.
2: Let me ask a different question.
0: Sure.
2: Did he ever return to television and film?
0: To a show that was even more popular than one off of which he walked.
2: Okay.
0: Yeah.
2: All right. Well.
1: Oh, I have the wrong name.
2: You know, I'll say yes that this is a case, and I think that the actor wins in the sense that they weren't able to the studio probably sued him, forcing him to come back and to honor his contract, but they didn't have anything, and so the actor wins in the sense that he is not forced to return to that show. That's why he's able to go to a different show and what have you.
0: Okay, so, fair enough. Any guess as to the actor, the television show, and the new show that he went to?
1: Yeah, I know what the new show is.
0: Any of those, get them
1: right. But I can't remember his last name. It's Jack somebody, and he's the predecessor of Carson.
0: Or you're thinking right? Jack Parr.
1: Parr, not Palmer. Jack Parr.
2: Was it a talk show?
0: Nope.
2: No.
1: Oh, well.
0: It was a scripted show.
2: Yes.
0: Yeah. Yeah.
1: Well, I didn't know the show he came from, but the new show was The Tonight Show.
0: Okay, good. Listen, those are all good guesses based on the information I gave you. Mr. Kunin, what do you think?
2: Oh, good heavens. You know, I'm going to say that this was Clint Eastwood and Rawhide.
0: You know, it's the correct vintage.
2: Okay.
0: So first off, who said it was a case?
2: I said it was a case and the actor wins.
1: And I said it was a case and they went to arbitration and settled.
0: Case, okay. Actor wins.
2: Nice.
0: Actor.
2: Yes.
0: James Garner. Show, Maverick.
2: Yes.
0: Popular show to which he went. The Rockford Files.
1: So
0: there he went. And he did really well for himself after that. And he set a precedent in Hollywood, which was, don't mess with the actor, man.
2: I love James Garner.
0: Me too.
2: And the Rockford Files, I'm glad you mentioned that because I have a commute. I don't recommend this. I'm not watching it, but I like to have something playing in the background. Or the music. I like to have scripted dialogue in the background. And I'm going to start binge listening to the Rockford Files as I go back and forth on my hour-long commute every day.
0: And
2: 45
0: his,
2: minutes.
0: His Firebird, his car he used, they had XLR microphone jacks wired into the car.
2: Really?
0: So they could record. The dialogue was recorded in the car, which was kind of unusual for the
2: time.
0: So,
2: wow.
0: Anyway, that's our case or no case for this hour. We'll be back
2: All
0: on
2: right.
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3: 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The airing of said announcements on Radio Law Talk does not constitute an endorsement. The announcements may contain claims that are not intended to treat, diagnose, or cure any disease.
4: These claims have not been evaluated by the FDA.

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10: Tiger Woods. Well, you know, they had the Masters recently, and they've got that. It's just, it's tough for me when I see Tiger Woods, hear his name, and it's not in connection with what he's doing on the golf course. It's in connection with what's going on in his life. And dang it, I mean, Father Time has caught up with him. His body is breaking down. I really feel for him with the issues that he's had. I've had two back surgeries. The two back surgeries I've had, he's had multiple, but the two back surgeries I've had were for the same thing with the same disc that he's had, the microdiscectomy right there at L5-S1. It's right about where your belt line is. It's what gives that excruciating sciatica if the nerve is being pinched or impinged.

0: by a blown disc, and that's what he's dealing with now. He's had the fusion, so he had, I think he's had a couple of vertebrae fused, so that's it. They pull the disc out, they fuse the vertebrae, but you know it's affected his golf game because that is right at the pivot point where you rotate to do the golf swing. I used to golf a lot. I very rarely golf now because it's just uncomfortable. It hurts to do that. I really feel for him. And Tiger Woods is in the news because he picked up another traffic incident where he wrecked his car, and he's now being charged with a DUI, not alcohol, but it's a DUI drugs. And there was no alcohol detected in his system, but the investigating officer said they observed him, what they say, the objective signs of intoxication due to alcohol. Now, I take issue with the fact that it's objective. It's actually subjective.
1: It is.
0: An objective thing is, if I look at you, Denise, and I say you have blonde hair, it's because objectively, I can see that your hair color is the color that it is.
1: Or if I have dilated pupils.
0: Yes.
1: That's also objective.
0: It's an objective sign. The subjective nature is if I try to say, why is it that way? So if I look at your hair color, it would be objectively blonde. Subjectively, if I tried to say, well, it must be dyed that way, or maybe that's not the natural hair color, your pupil dilation. Objectively, I could see your pupils are dilated. Subjectively, I would say, well, maybe it's because we're in a dimly lit room. I could also say it's maybe because you're under the influence of a narcotic that is causing your eyes to be dilated, because some narcotics cause the eyes to be dilated, some cause them to be constricted. And so those are subjective. It's subjective when you start talking about the reasons why. So the officer sees Tiger Woods with these objective things, slurred speech. I guess that would be subjective because that's just how a guy talks. Maybe his slow response, eye dilation, those are all things that he can objectively see. But now when you start speculating as to why that is and whether or not he was impaired for purposes of driving, well, they don't know because he didn't give a blood test, didn't give a urine test. So here you got law enforcement charging with a DUI, and they're trying to figure out, okay, we see these things. Well, what drugs are there that would cause these kind of manifestations? Well, Tiger Woods, because of his back injuries and stuff, he takes painkillers. Those are opioids, right? And recently, because they needed to know, the law enforcement, the DA's office there, did a subpoena for his, it's called a Cures Report, which is a list. It's a database kept for every individual that lists all of the medications they're under.
1: The prescriptions.
0: Your prescription medication. So if you, and it's very important this database is kept, because if you go to one doctor, and it's actually by the pharmacy, if you go to a doctor who's prescribed you opioids, hydrocodone for your pain, and you go to XYZ pharmacy to get that filled, and then you think, you know what, maybe I'll go to a different pharmacy because you can only get that filled every 30 days. But what if I go to a different pharmacy? Maybe they won't know. ABC Pharmacy won't know what XYZ Pharmacy has given me. If they go to ABC Pharmacy, well, they can bring up your Cures Report. They can see exactly what you've been prescribed and how often it has been fulfilled, so that people don't shop and try to get more of the narcotic than maybe they should have. And that's what law enforcement, the DA's office, has subpoenaed, is this Cures Report. Well, Tiger Woods fought it. He sought a motion to quash the subpoena initially, and now he said it's okay. And a lot of people are speculating as, well, why'd you fight it to begin with, and what is it that why are you okay with it now? And Denise, you, when we were reviewing it, you said, I think I know why he did it. So we'll talk about what you saw there.
1: Yeah, I thought right away, if you can't beat him, join him, mm-hmm. Number one, because he wasn't going to beat this. His prescriptions are absolutely relevant. And number two, if he continued to fight it, he would have less ability to control it.
0: Yes.
1: And the whole point to this is HIPAA laws are HIPAA laws. So part of your prescription and being prescribed drugs is part of the HIPAA laws. And if he joined the prosecution, and then he can

0: control the dissemination of the records.
1: Yes.
0: And that's what I think made sense for him to initially object to it and then to say to the prosecutor, hey, I'll withdraw my objection as long as these are not disseminated to anybody but prosecution or defense. Nobody else gets them. They're sealed, in essence.
1: Because here's what's going to come out in that report. It's every drug that you've been prescribed. So if I'm not saying that he has, but hypothetically, if he's been prescribed Viagra, that's going to come out. If he's been prescribed a medication for anxiety or depression, that is going to be in the cures report. And the last thing that Tiger Woods or anybody else wants to have is this report out there showing every medication that you've been prescribed, regardless of whether it impairs you for purposes of driving. Because if that gets out there, now, can you imagine all the news reports and the speculation? Oh, he's taking the heart medication. He's taking erectile dysfunction medication. He's taking medication for anxiety. He's taking this. Here's for high blood pressure. Oh, that just opens the floodgates for all of this information about his personal life. It has nothing to do with the DUI. And I think that he filed the motion to quash for what you said, Denise, to control it so that now he can reach an agreement with the prosecution about what will eventually be disseminated to the public. And quite frankly, if it has nothing to do with impairment, it should never be disseminated. I want to finish up with this when we come back, and then we'll move on to other stuff. We got more divorce to talk about. Don't go away. 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
1: Well, you know, if Corey Richens had just... She didn't like her husband. If she just divorced her husband, allowed him to live, she wouldn't be spending the rest of her life in jail without the possibility of parole. We've talked about this in the past. I can never figure out why it is. Well, I guess you know why it is. Not that I agree with the logic. You can leave somebody, but you can't leave them to allow them to be with somebody else. For some reason, people want to take the person off the planet as opposed to just divorcing them. Whatever. But divorce ought to be the way they do it, and that's happening in this other case that we're talking about. Manzo, what's up?
0: Yeah, Dina Manzo, she formerly was with the Real Housewives of New Jersey. She married David Canton, and they started out a little rough because before they got married, her former husband hired somebody to beat up her boyfriend, who at the time was David Canton, who she later married. And her former husband went to prison. And what else happened in their life is they got together, they got married. I believe everybody believed they were in California because initially that's where they left Jersey to go to get away from her former husband and other family members. And then apparently they moved to Florida and had been living in Florida. Well, they separated. Dina comes to California and she files for legal separation. Now, she couldn't file for divorce because she hadn't lived in the state for at least 6 years or 6 months prior to filing. But she could file for legal separation, which she did. Her husband then filed for divorce in Florida. And the interesting thing is, more likely than not, California's spousal support would be higher than the Florida spouse support. And the divorce in Florida would trump the legal separation in California. So ultimately, that case was going to end up in Florida anyway, because a divorce trumps a legal separation. And that was kind of an interesting thing. Now, they did this a while back, and they have subsequently reconciled, which I'm really glad to hear. I can't imagine how hard it is for her and him to get over, you know, what had happened to him. And Dina Manzo had quit Real Housewives of New Jersey because of it and moved away because it was just so traumatic. So now they're back together, and this

0: is, believe it or not, this is kind of a dream of a divorce attorney. You do hope certain people get back together. You don't want the divorce in some cases. You want to encourage, you know, counseling for your clients, especially if you see real love there. It's, you want to kind of encourage them to work it out. And if they can't, then, of course, divorce may be the solution. But in this case, hopefully, divorce is not going to be the solution.
1: Yeah, that's tough. You know, I got to say, Denise, I like it. Not that I assumed otherwise of you or anything, but I always like it when I hear attorneys have a reputation of just being all about the money and all this, that, and the other. And I like it when I hear the dream outcome, reconciliation, all that kind of stuff. I mean, it's what you do. It is what you do to represent people in divorce. And when the relationship is not salvageable or parties don't want to do that, but it's always nice and refreshing to hear that I would gladly take less fee if you guys got back together and did what you did, right?
0: Exactly. I mean, I'm a divorce attorney because of the necessity, but doesn't mean that I always want to see it end in divorce, right?
1: Yeah. Because so many people are impacted. And you know, divorce, I will say, there are some areas of law that people can practice. I would have a real hard time in that area of law. I say that simply because when I walk through the courthouse, so to get to the department that I am usually in, so we'll just say in the on a Wednesday, for example, if to get to the department I go to, department number 42 in this department, I have to actually walk by the family courts. And when I walk by the family courts and you see people outside in the lobby and you have attorneys talking to their clients and parties talking to everybody, and it's right outside the family law courts, and I just hear the angst and the frustrations, and you see the body language of people that are in the middle of litigation that's family law related, and it is so tough, so tough. And then I see somebody like you whose responsibility is to help guide somebody through that process. Can you speak to that? How tough is it to be there and to be able to shepherd your client through that difficult area of the law when you know so much is on the line to be there for your client? Isn't that right, Denise? And that's why just dinosaurs roam the earth.
2: She just ordered lunch.
1: Yeah, Todd. it's just tough to be able to get through and do all of
2: well,
1: that.
2: Well, you know, I will tell you this. I'll just tell you this very quickly. When I was a news guy up in far northern California, there was a family that had been battle royal in the courthouse. I mean, every time there was just a lot of emotional outbursts and yelling and screaming and throwing. And one day, guy came up with a gun and shot the judge, shot the lawyer, shot the other person on the other side. And at that time, a lawyer friend of mine said, the people I have the most respect for are people who practice family law. It's the toughest side of the law because everybody is emotional. With the DA, he walks in, he goes, I got a case, here are the facts, let's go. You know, the defender may get a little emotional. But in family law, am I wrong about this, Denise? He said, it appears that everybody's emotions are always on edge in a family law case.
0: There's so much at stake, yeah. And it's very personal. And there are people that don't want to lose, and they see any partial loss as being a total loss. And it's some people are all or nothing type people. And I have to say, I had a conversation this week about the danger of family law. And I've done a lot to help protect my family from the dangers. I've had two people, opposing parties, I had to get civil harassment orders against and enforce them against. And that happens. I mean, that's just a part and parcel of it. We have 24/7 security. We have, you know, all of the stuff that comes with it. But I don't have bodyguards, you know. So, and a lot of the courts have the searchable. You can search an attorney's name and you know where they're at in the court. That's another thing that creates a little bit of danger for attorneys. And, family law attorneys especially, and not the judges are also at risk, not just the attorneys, but the judges are at risk. And sometimes the most danger is

0: when somebody is leaving a marriage. That's when their life is most at risk. So, you know, just a thought.
1: Yeah, and this attorney said, he said, it appears to me that the best judge in family law handles it like a business transaction, and that frustrates the heck out of somebody who said, it's emotional. She left me. She cheated up, whatever it may be. But he said the judge doesn't, they can't pay attention to that. They've got to say who gets the dishes and who gets the dog, right? So it's more of a business thing rather than an emotional thing for the court, not right. for the people on either side.
0: And that is, as a family law attorney, there are times when you have to talk your client out of a moral decision and into an economic decision.
1: Yeah.
0: That's very true.
2: That is very difficult when you have to get a client, whether it's family law or criminal law. You know, I've had people want to take a case to trial because, dang it, it's just – I'll give you an example. Last week I had a colleague of mine, guy I supervise, and the officer in the case – they believed that the officer was less than truthful in the statement that he gave for the reason for the stop. We had it on for a motion to have suppressed evidence, alleging it was a violation of the Fourth Amendment in the stop. And the district attorney, prior to the case being called, we showed up. The district attorney said, you know, I'm going to dismiss this case. I'm just dismissing the case. Probably viewed it and saw maybe the same flaw. It said, we're going to go ahead and dismiss the case. You would think absolute win for the client. The client was so mad. Was upset, chewing out the guy I supervised, my attorney, chewing him out, claiming that we were all in cahoots with the prosecution. How could? And I was like, but your case is getting dismissed. We did our job is to get dismissed. But the thing is he was so emotionally charged that he wanted an outcome that you weren't ever going to get in this case.
1: I want to show you that cop did a bad thing.
2: Yeah, and whatever, you're not going to get that. Yeah. You got a dismissal of your charges. And getting people to understand that distinction, it is very hard in the criminal sense. I that times 100 in family law.
1: Learn when you got to win and take it and move on. And that's hard, I would imagine, especially in family law, but in criminal cases too.
2: Learn what you can get for the last hour, last segment of Radio Law Talk. We'll be back after this. Hopefully, you can walk away with some knowledge.
1: 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We'll be back.

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4: Baseball in full swing. You know, baseball is going to start up for me here next week. It's the opening of the league, the Pioneer League Baseball. And the team that I do play-by-play for, they have their season opener on the 19th. And so my schedule is going to get significantly hectic between now and September. Looking forward to that. I say that to set up this next story. Yasiel Puig. Do you remember Yasiel Puig, either of you?
5: I remember the name.
4: He was I think he's from Cuba, right fielder, broke into the major leagues with the Dodgers. He was the sensation. This kid could, he's 18 years old. He was built like a brick house.
5: Built like Ohtani.
4: Just solid, yeah. And he played right field, could hit for power, just had a cannon for an arm, and he also had an attitude. I remember he and Madison Bumgarner really went at it. He was the guy who'd hit a home run, kind of watch, and then Bumgarner, who was not going to have anybody show him up when he was as a North Carolina pitcher on the mound, yeah, they were barking at each other. Well, Puig got into trouble. He got into a lot of trouble. He kind of bounced around after a while. I think the last time I saw him playing anywhere was he playing for the Reds. And then he got into some legal trouble. He got caught up in this sports betting stuff going on. And, you know, it's interesting when you're interviewed by law enforcement on the state level, if you're less than truthful in an interview, well, you're less than truthful. And as long as you're not obstructing justice or getting in the way of an investigation, really, I mean, if you lie to them, there's no separate charge. It's not a perjury charge. But if you're being interviewed by the FBI on a federal case and you lie to them in the course and scope of that interview, interviews with federal agents, it is an absolute violation of law it's just like perjury to lie to a federal officer in the course and scope of their investigation. And Yasiel Puig was being investigated by federal officers, and he is accused of being less than truthful with them, was found guilty of that. And so he was charged with that, with being less than truthful, also because it had the effect of obstructing justice and obscuring the investigation and getting in the way of the investigation. And the feds, I mean, he has no other prior criminal history. I'm not a big Yasiel Puig fan, but I don't think that he

0: should be getting the maximum term of punishment. But that's what the feds want. They want 3 years. They want him to serve the maximum time for this. And I'm thinking, you know, this is a 6 month and give him a lengthy probation case. But good heavens, save the max for people that have done a lot of stuff.
1: You know what's ironic is that the investigators can lie to the people they're investigating to get what they want out of these people, but the people being investigated can't lie to the federal, you know, investigators. Oh, I find that to be kind of ironic.
0: But Denise, it's not lying. Here's the terminology they use. I employed a ruse. So the officer said, I employed a ruse where I implied that I already had knowledge that the co-defendant had invented everything to me. And in doing so, this person ended up admitting blah, blah, blah, blah, blah.
1: Right.
0: Let me tell you where that can go awry. There's a case out of Los Angeles where they were interviewing a gang member and the officers went in and, quote, employed a ruse with this gang member who was in custody, wanting to get him to admit that he was involved in this drive-by shooting. And in doing so, they implied that one of the bystanders, who was a girl, 14, 15 years old, who lived on the block, and everybody knew who she was, they implied to this gang member that that girl was a witness and had already given a statement identifying this gangbanger as the perpetrator of the crime. And I think we covered this on Radio Law Tech. This was the one where the guy that they actually arrested ended up getting exonerated because there was footage of him. His alibi was footage from a Curb Your Enthusiasm episode that was taken at Dodger Stadium. And you could see him in the crowd, so there's no possible way he could have been part of the drive-by. Well, in the investigation of that case, the officers told the actual assailant that there was a witness, this girl who lived on the block, that there was a witness that ID'd him. And here's what happened to that witness. The guy, the gangbanger, believed the cops that she had identified him. He put a hit out on her, and she was killed by his associates because the officers lied about whether or not she had given a statement. She had seen nothing. She never said a thing. But she ended up dead because the officers employed a ruse. I mean, just unbelievable. But you're right. It's ironic that they can do that.
2: In that case, it was a horrible investigative technique. In other cases,
0: yes.
2: I mean, what do you do? If you're on the defense, do you go, look, you lied to set up my client? I mean...
0: It really depends on the context. My favorite is when you have an officer saying, I employed a ruse to do this and this and this and this and this. And then later on, they testify. They say, well, your client lied to me. I said, well, okay. When my client employed a ruse... and said this, and it's fun to see the eyes of the jury because then they get it. It's like, oh, wait a minute, it's lying when they do it, but employing a ruse when you do it. That's a great way to turn it around. But that's what happens. So for Yasiel Puig, they're seeking the maximum term of punishment for him. And we'll see how that one turns out. I guess if I gave any advice is just don't lie. There you go. Just don't lie. How about that?
2: That's all I got.
0: Yeah. What do you got, Denise?
1: Well, Ben Affleck and Matt Damon are being sued over the movie The Rip.
0: Yes.
1: And The Rip is about monies that were seized by the police and about the police officers, what they do with these monies that are being seized.
0: Saw the film. It was a good movie.
1: Right. And it's it says in it, this is based on no real evidence, no real persons, blah, blah, blah. And they're really careful to say that in the movie. However, they're being sued by the cops involved in a similar scenario because in the movie, the cops, it was implied that they used the funds to enhance their personal property, to purchase vehicles, to buy boats, you know, to afford private schooling, and that they were somehow corrupt. But in the real scenario, the cops were not that way. So it was creative licensing.
0: Yes.
1: So I find that to be an interesting thing. And really, it's being sued for being for the depiction as an actor for being too realistic.
2: Wait. People can get sued for using creative license. Ladies and gentlemen, you've heard the last case or no case.
0: Well, you know, and the interesting thing in that is depending on which characteristic they are relying on, at the end of the day, I don't want to give away the plot points, but at the end of the day, the character, I think it's Matt Damon's character and Ben Affleck, those two characters that are implied that maybe they're on the take –

0: were determined to have not been on the take. So how is it defamation if a character is portrayed as being on the take, but by the end of the movie you realize that they are not, that they didn't take the money? You know, they were exonerated. Maybe it's defamation because, you know, for the people that didn't watch the rest of this film, the movie was so bad that people turn it off halfway and then they're going to think we're guilty of this without seeing how it resolved.
1: Or that we somehow, you know, got a gift by a not guilty.
0: Yeah, yeah.
1: You know, something to that effect.
0: Unbelievable. Well, we have one thing that we do at the end of every show, Cal.
2: Yeah, and it's called Quick Takes because there are several stories we've covered today that Todd and Denise hope you carry in the cockles of your heart until our next broadcast. By the way, next week will probably be a best of as Memorial Day weekend. But at any rate, we call that little featurette Quick Takes. And Todd, I'll bet you have one.
0: I do. So here's the deal. Tiger Woods. The prosecution, if they find out what prescription medication he might have been prescribed, still has the burden of proving A, that he was taking it at the time, and B, that it was the medication that caused him to be so impaired that he could not operate the vehicle with the caution of a sober person. I still think prosecution has an uphill battle on that.
2: Denise, what do you think? What is your quick take for this?
1: My quick take is, you know, you've made it like Ben Affleck and Matt Damon, not because of their Oscars they've won, but because of the lawsuit about the depiction of police officers, because they were believable.
0: Well, there you go. Yes, I am so believable I get sued because of my talent. Awesome take. That'll do it for us here today. Maybe next week, maybe a best of. We'll see how things go. I'm Todd Juniper, Denise Dirks, and Cal Hunter, and Fred Penny, who's on assignment. Thanks for joining us. We'll see you.

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0: decades comes as many were relying on the system for the Yankees and Mets Subway Series and a Bruce Springsteen concert at Madison Square Garden. Julie Walker, New York.
1: AI apparently leading to fights in some states over utility profits. Leaders in several states are bitterly complaining about rising electricity bills. More on these stories, townhall.com.
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0: by buying a massive Apple stake. But Able appears to be more comfortable because by the end of March, Berkshire owned nearly 58 million Alphabet shares worth almost $17 billion. Rich Thomason reporting.
1: So the artificial intelligence boom is leading to fights in some states over growing utility profits. Governors, attorneys general, and others protesting the rising electricity bills. Breaking news and analysis, townhall.com. New York lawmakers moving closer to changes in the state's public pension system for newer government workers. Here's John Scott.
2: The spotlight is on Tier 6, covering public employees hired since 2012. It was created to cut costs by raising the retirement age, increasing worker contributions, and trimming benefits. Now lawmakers and unions want changes, lowering retirement age, boosting payouts, and reducing contributions. Supporters say it aids hiring, but critics warn it would be unfair to employees expected to find benefits, cost billions, and strain tight budgets.
1: Hawaii's recent catastrophic flooding devastating farms in the region, leaving many farmers still struggling. The storms in March brought Hawaii's worst flooding in some 22 years. More on these stories, townhall.com.
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Beer Runner Radio. He is Eric Carlin, and I'm Gary McNamara. Why Republicans were right, though, to fire Bill Cassidy, in essence. We'll have that coming up following the bottom of the hour, and it's an audio cut that he had.

0: without the Long Island Railroad after a strike by workers shut down the nation's busiest rail system Saturday. Union Rep Kevin Sexton.
1: We're far apart at this point.
0: They were negotiating pay and other benefits with the Metropolitan Transportation Authority. Chairman Jana Lieber.
2: We cannot responsibly make a deal that implodes the MTA's budget.
0: The first LIRR strike in decades comes as many were relying on the system for the Yankees and Mets subway series and a Bruce Springsteen concert at Madison Square Garden. Julie Walker, New York.
3: AI apparently leading to fights in some states over utility profits. Leaders in several states bitterly complaining about the rising electricity bills. More on these stories at townhall.com.
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4: 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Gary McNamara and Eric Hurley talk about everything from politics to social issues and news of the day. 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
5: All across America, we are Red Eye Radio. He is Eric Hurley, and I'm Gary McNamara. Welcome and good morning. Thanks so much for being here.
6: Thank you.
5: You know, one thing over the weekend that I saw a number of articles that just said, where's the excitement for soccer in the World Cup? It just doesn't seem to be any excitement. And I'll verify that by looking at the front page of FoxNews.com, where they have three stories on the WNBA and nothing about the World Cup.
6: I'm sorry. Three stories on the WNBA?
5: Three stories on the WNBA.
6: Wow. Are there three stories about the WNBA? Are there three things?
5: Well,
6: one you can write about?
5: One was that a player on one team that was hyped in the promo and didn't score for 17 minutes, but Caitlin Clark had 21. That was one.
6: Okay. All right.
5: Caitlin
6: Clark would be the story, I guess.
5: You know, right. It's not the WNBA. It's Caitlin Clark.
6: It's Caitlin Clark's story. So, all right.
5: And the other one on Caitlin Clark was, the other one was Angel Reese, who's always, viewed as a competitor against Caitlin Clark.
6: Yeah.
5: She was benched. In a game. That was a separate story. Wasn't the same story.
6: Oh.
5: And then the other one was how the statistician, I'm not kidding you, I'm not making this up. This is a story on Fox News.
6: Right.
5: The statistician on Friday night made a mistake and they found out and they credited, Caitlin Clark, for, I guess, more points or whatever.
6: Okay. All
5: right. And those are the stories. So, but nothing on soccer, but three WNBA stories.
6: Okay. All right,
5: and of course the normal was some kind of media awards movie show or something.
6: Was it the ACMs?
5: As the ACMs
6: is what you showed me during the
5: the ACMs and a couple
6: Academy
5: of
6: Country Music,
5: couple of stories on cleavage,
6: right?
5: There's
6: always something to talk about when it comes to cleavage.
5: Yeah, same with the New York Post. They had a story showing cleavage. So I mean, we're getting into the really serious news. I will tell you this. So it was a weekend. You and I were talking about it. I said, this is a weekend where not a lot happened.
6: Well, phones don't work this way, but I think they do. When I look at my phone and I'm not getting as many notifications. You know, it was just a little bit of a slower weekend. And I start tapping the screen on my phone as if that's the reason they're not coming through. I actually went to a couple of apps, Wall Street Journal, whatever, Fox News, to look. It's like, are some of the stories just not being pushed to my phone for some reason? Hey, you guys not sending me everything? So it was a slow weekend, relatively speaking. I mean, all the stuff about China, the old saying, who cares about the price of tea in China? Actually, it's about the price of tea in the U.S. That's the actually great concern that people have. But I think that, what did I see on Friday?

0: We're right with you. He is Eric Carlin. I'm Gary McNamara. Why Republicans were right, though, to fire Bill Cassidy, in essence. We'll have that coming up following the bottom of the hour. And it's an audio cut that he had where he was asked specifically the question.
1: Yeah.
0: Would you do the same? Knowing what you did know today, would you have done the same thing? And he wouldn't answer the question. He's like, I look towards the future.
1: Wait a minute. Yeah.
0: You've just spent the last little bit talking about what you accomplished over the last 5 years.
1: Yeah.
0: So why can't you answer this one?
2: Right.
0: Oh, it's just greatness. We'll get to that. Plus, I know there's a, what was the other audio, that we have coming up? Cause it was just, we didn't talk about this.
1: Mm.
0: That last week where the Senate voted that if there's a shutdown, the rules now will say they don't get paid.
2: Yes. Right.
1: Exactly.
0: And it was unanimous, and Rick Scott spoke on it about a senator who complained that we can't go without a paycheck because of I got a mortgage. It's like, what about TSA?
1: So tell it to TSA.
0: Yeah. But it was unanimous. Nobody voted against it.
1: No.
2: Right.
0: Not one person who voted against it. They all voted not to be paid.
1: That was a bit surprising.
0: Does that mean shutdowns are gone forever?
1: Probably.

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2: Breaker, breaker to Mr. Rubin, sir.
3: This is Rubin. Is that you, Jesse?
2: That's affirmative, sir.
3: How's your day going?
2: Excellent, sir. Just got the AC going at Mrs. Guerrero's place.
3: Great job, Jesse.
2: Now I'm on my way to fix a grumpy air conditioner for Mr. Wilfong.
3: Sounds good. So, why were you calling me on the radio?
2: Oh, that. I just wanted to let you know I'm doing well on my own, sir.
3: That's great to hear, Jesse.
2: I was afraid I'd feel inadequate without my trainer Oscar beside me.
3: That's natural.
2: But it's funny, sir. I can hear his voice in my head whenever I have a problem.
3: And what does he tell you?
2: He whispers the solution to me, and his answers always work.
3: I guess you were trained well, Jesse.
2: Do you know what he's telling me now, sir?
3: What's that?
2: He's saying I should go have lunch, and I'm right near Colair HQ. Wanna come?
4: Call Colair because we can.
3: Okay, I'll meet you by the front door.
2: Already here, sir.
3: I should have known.
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1: And we are Red Eye Radio. He is Eric Carlin. I'm Gary McNamara. We got some great audio coming up. I mean, really great audio on the Bill Cassidy thing and more.
2: Oh.
1: All coming up.
2: All right.
1: In a minute.
3: Yep. 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In fact, many hosts have been taking and authentically endorsing Relief Factor for over a decade because it works, plain and simple. 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It's only one concern. Now, my buddies who are moving on the weekend, hey, can you help me move? I can't say, well, no, because of my lower back pain. I can't be lifting anything. Sorry. 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

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Good morning, Corpus Christi. Good morning, Coastal Bend. Good morning, South Texas. And welcome, my friends, to the machine, the Bob Jones Show, proffering the very best in local conservative talk radio with more news, information, topics, facts, subjects, and, may I add, a greater opportunity for your personal comments and opinions to be heard. On our Keys listener line, the number is 882-5397. 882-KEYS, you can call or text in area code 361. If you downloaded our smartphone app, you can text directly from the app. Yes, you can. And you can also get the latest weather and traffic in real time. So many things. I got a ton of stuff that went down over the weekend. I don't even know where to start. But I'll start somewhere. And we'll finish somewhere. But I'll keep you apprised of all the things, because a lot of us are just trying to just get away for a moment. Not long. Not too long. Just a little bit, okay? We can kind of back off a little bit. One of the big things that came out was a shakeup in leadership over at the Hilliard Center. The general manager is gone. The managing partner of the Corpus Christi Hilliard Center announced last week that its operations general manager has departed. How about saying it like that way? Did he quit? Did he move? It just says he's departed. And they have triggered a national search for a replacement. So that means he out of there. OVG360, which manages the Hilliard Center, confirmed that Daniel Malise is no longer with the company, effective immediately. Now, they didn't give a reason for his departure. Maybe he figured that's best. If they said he went and got another job, that's one thing. If they said he made a lateral, but they said he left the company. They don't give a reason. They figure it'll die down. If they don't say no more about it, you won't say. What can you say? What does it matter if you say anything? Melanie Granato, who previously served, they said, as interim. She was general manager over hospitality and food service. She's been named the interim general manager over operations until they finish their national search.

OVG leadership says a national search for a permanent general manager is now underway through the company's talent acquisition team. Shura Garnett, Senior Vice President for OVG Convention Centers, along with other OVG 360 corporate leadership, are on the site. They're in town to assist with the transition and support the local team. They said the City of Corpus Christi says they'll continue to work closely with OVG management during the transition and will provide updates as they become available. OVG 360 went to their website, and OVG Oakview Group, full service division specializing in sports and entertainment, live entertainment, that is hospitality. They have a portfolio, they said, on their website of 300 plus client partners spanning arenas, stadiums, convention centers, performing arts centers, cultural institutions, state fairs around the globe. Service-oriented and driven by social responsibility, OVG 360 helps facilities drive value through excellence and innovation in food services, venue operations, booking, and content development, sustainable operations, public health and safety, parking, premium and corporate sales, marketing, and more. Our OVG 360 division extends Oakview Group's expertise to a carefully curated portfolio of client partners spanning some of the most prestigious and highest selling stadiums, arenas, convention centers, performing arts centers, cultural institutions, and state fairs around the globe. Well, they said they do it through experience. And if they see that a major change had to be made, obviously they are not afraid to make a major change, which in this case seems to be. Come on, don't show that Corpus Christi mentality. I got a text. The two just a step ahead of an embezzlement suit. Yeah, right. And he's putting a laughing face. But my mama used to say many true things are said in a joke. You might really think, but you don't have any information to that effect, right? You're just saying, try to get something funny out of it. I don't know if they think it's funny having to change the general manager in the middle of the stream after, but they successfully got the naming rights pumped up. I mean, American Bank, it was called American Bank for 750,000 a year, something like that. It might not even been that high. Then they got 2.something million a year. So they jumped. I think originally, maybe American Banks paid 75,000. I know that number's in my head from somewhere. I'm not so fine. Oh. I don't know. Why did he quit so fast? I don't know if it was fast or they just keep their information close to the vest, so to speak. Maybe they were going back and forth. And he just said, well, forget it. I'm out. And that's what's funny. Yeah, well, it seems fast, but anyway, that went down, and they have a national search, and then they have interpersonnel. I wonder if she's going to qualify in a national search. She was part of his team, so who can say? Who can say? Crazy stuff. And look at that. This is, again... No, clickbait, even for
stories.

0: keeping for stories. Headline says, 2,080 Tomahawk missiles disappeared overnight. And the Navy is now scrambling to keep its Ohio-class submarines alive. What? 2,080 Tomahawk missiles disappeared overnight. Somebody stole 2,080 Tomahawk missiles? Of course, when you read that, you got to say, what you talking about, Willis? A massive, listen to the story. A massive undersea firepower gap is looming. Okay, why? Because somebody stole 2,080 Tomahawk, and the Navy's aging Ohio-class submarines may be the only thing standing in its way. Huh? A massive undersea firepower gap is looming, and the Navy's aging Ohio-class submarines may be the only thing standing in its way. That's the first line after the sensationalized headline. A routine fleet review in March of 2026 surfaced a number Navy planners are still struggling to absorb. Over the next several years, four aging Ohio-class guided missile submarines and a dozen Ticonderoga-class cruisers, that's 12, 16, so 12 cruisers and four submarines, will reach their mandatory retirement ages. When they go, the fleet sheds 2,080 vertical launch system cells in one wave. Oh, so they're not missing. They've got them. They're on the ship. The ship is still in active duty. It will reach, over the next several years, their mandatory retirement dates, unless they change them. When they go, the fleet sheds 280 vertical launch system cells in one wave. The figure marks the largest concentrated loss of naval strike capacity since the end of the Cold War. The submarines alone carry 616 Tomahawk-capable tubes. Each converted Ohio-class boat holds 154 cruise missiles inside its hull, a density no other platform in the U.S. inventory can approach. The cruisers add another 1,460 cells. Together, the retiring vessels carry more missile tubes than entire Allied navies field in their surface combatant fleets. An orderly transition has become an urgent strategic problem. Hey, liar, you lied about the headlines. You lied about the missiles. You lied about, but you got me reading it. Yeah, so I guess mission accomplished. I'll be right back.
1: In the U.S., one in five children with cancer will not survive. You can help give them more tomorrows. 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

Don't forget, early voting starts today. Yes, early voting starts today. And it's, I think it runs through Friday, if I'm not mistaken. Starting today through Friday the 22nd, that's correct. And I think I'll go ahead and print this puppy out so that I have it. One to go. Portrait. I think I'm going to make it color. Who to make me? That'd be something if the staff was listening. Starting today, Monday, May 18th, early voting. Polls are open at every location from 7 a.m. to 7 p.m. Election day is next Tuesday, May the 26th. The early voting, main early voting location, Nueces County Courthouse, 901 Leopard Street. The Bishop Multipurpose Building, 115 South Ash Avenue in Bishop. 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That's at 3202 Saratoga Boulevard. The Deaf and Hard of Hearing Center at 5151 McArdle. I start to go, but that might not have seemed funny. I don't know. Del Mar College at the Heldenfels Administration Building, 101 Baldwin Boulevard. The Ellis Memorial Library, 700 West Avenue A in Port Aransas. The Ethel Eyerly Senior Center, 654 Graham Road. That I know is in the bluff. Greenwood Senior Center, 4040 Greenwood Drive. Hamlin Middle School. That's always been a place I found I can get in and get out really easy. Room A142, 3850 South Staple Street. Hilltop Community Center, 11425 Leopard Street. Island Presbyterian Church, the annex building at 14030 Fortuna Bay Drive. The John

And he called the Roan Building, 710 East Main Street in Robstown, Texas A&M University CC Natural Resource Center, room 1003, 6300 Ocean Drive, and the Veterans Memorial High School Auditorium at 3750 Cimarron Boulevard. Curbside voting will be available for voters who are physically unable to enter the polling place without personal assistance or without likelihood of injuring their health. There's a number for that, 888-0303. Okay, we'll keep you apprised and we'll talk about the turnout and all the other subsequent things as the week goes by. So it is early voting. All right, let me check my email real quick. I got a message from News Talk. Let me see. Who is this? Listen to this. It says, "Hi there. Hi there. I am a disabled veteran and I have worked in telecom infrastructure engineering and considering, no, I'm sorry. I am a disabled veteran." It says, "You received this message from," and then they have the gentleman's name, "via the News Talk Keys contact form. Hi there, I'm a disabled veteran and have worked in telecom infrastructure engineering and construction for over a decade, at 10 years. And I am going to run for mayor. I would like a spot on the show for a Q&A. Thanks." Well, I will respond. So I got a second message. Oh, so he sent it twice. I guess he sent it twice to make sure I got it. He sent it, what's today, the 18th? So he sent it the 15th, was Friday night at 9:59 p.m. So he was up one night and he designed it to at 10 at night. He must have started watching the news. No, the news didn't come on till a minute later. Okay, I got it marked. And I'll put it where I put the interview request from all candidates. And I'm going to start filling them in. This runoff was key. We started talking to council candidates. They started asking for requests for time back in December. Back in December and in January, I began scheduling someone from January because it was so important, but I was really trying to get the folks in the primary their opportunity. But we begin to schedule, and we're going to schedule a lot more by the time it's done. Anybody that wants to make their case, that's what you just send me an email to bjones@malkan, M-A-L-K-A-N, interactive.com, and I'll give you equal time. I'll try to do it in a primetime slot so that you can make your case to our listening audience for their support of your efforts, your campaign, your efforts. My goal is to make a name on a sign a little more up close and personal. Because some people can't afford as many signs as other people can. And that don't mean they wouldn't be a good candidate. Just means they don't know how to organize a campaign, probably. Listen to this.

0: Hi there, this is Buddy Carter, serving the great people of Georgia, first as mayor and then congressman in Southeast Georgia. At least he didn't call me friend, right? But he did say he, as a husband businessman, he needs some money and paid for, like I said, friend, I'm a straight shooter. Yeah, he did call me friend. He wants money. And this is from Savannah, Georgia. How'd he get my name? How'd he get my email?
1: With SRN News, I'm Rich Thomason in Washington. A defiant Iranian leadership suggests it's ready to fight again, and President Trump seems more than willing to oblige. Mr. Trump says time is running out for Tehran to get serious about a peace agreement with the U.S. North America's largest commuter railroad is not running today, the first weekday morning of a strike that has shut down New York's Long Island Railroad, serving an estimated 250,000 commuters every day. More contract talks slated later today. The shootings were random. In Austin, Texas, 10 attacks injured 4 people over the weekend. Police have arrested 2 teenagers and are hunting for a third individual. Mid-air collision of 2 Navy jets at an Idaho air show over the weekend. All 4 crew members ejected safely, and they are in stable condition. On Wall Street, the Dow futures are down 345 points. More details, srnnews.com.
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0: Your favorite president is here in Beijing, or as I like to call it, the Manhattan of Asia. Very similar energy. Lots of buildings, lots of traffic. Everybody's in a rush. Nobody's smiling. Feels like home, honestly. Now, I'm here to see my very good friend, Xi Jinping. Great guy. Very powerful. Bit of a party pooper. I call him Big X. He doesn't love that too much. I told him one time, I said, Xi, you're like the Kung Flu Panda. Didn't even smile. Just stared at me. 10 seconds. Didn't blink. I thought he was buffering. It was very awkward, but we moved past it, I think. They gave me this outfit, by the way. The robe, the hat, the whole thing. I said, Xi, what is this? He said, it's what the emperors wore. I said, say no more. Fits perfectly. Like it was made for me. Probably was. They probably saw me coming and said, this man is clearly royalty. Get the dragon robe. Very intuitive people. And the hat, I had him put MAGA on it. They didn't want to, but I insisted. Now it's the greatest hat in Chinese history. 5,000 years of hats, and this one's the best. Nobody's ever seen anything like it. Now they tried to feed me real Chinese food. And I got to tell you, nothing like the food at home. At home, you got General Tso's fortune cookies and McDonald's. Frankly, it's delicious. Anyways, they gave me something called a 1,000-year-old egg. 1,000 years. I said, if it's older than my buildings, I'm not putting it in my mouth. Then they offered me tea 17 times. Every 5 minutes, more tea. I said, does anyone in this country have a Diet Coke? They looked at me like I asked for the nuclear codes, which I already have. So I had my people fly one in. Air Force One made a special trip just for the Diet Coke. Totally worth it. Probably cost the taxpayers $4 million. Very refreshing, though. I also asked Xi about the Wuhan situation, very casually, very diplomatically. I said, Xi, but you guys still got that lab? He changed the subject so fast, I got whiplash. Started talking about rare earths. I don't even know what those are. Sounds like a Pokemon, but apparently they're important, and China has all of them. Very unfair, but I'm fixing it. I fix everything. Half the time I'm fixing things that aren't even broken. It's a disease, a beautiful disease. So Xi China, thank you for the robe, thank you for the hat. Keep spraying Lysol in Wuhan. We don't want another fake virus, and somebody get me a cheeseburger. Arigato, sayonara, and all the other words. Oh, and God bless America. Konnichiwa, China. Your favorite president is here.
1: It's a baby Trump from something called MAGA Underground. You should see the caricatures. This thing...

it's comical to watch, and the expressions on the little baby cheese face and stuff. Dotson, please tell the veteran to send me his info. I mean, the guy that's going to be running for mayor is, text me your email, Dotson. I don't know it offhand. Text me your email, and I'll reply to him or respond to him and give him your email in the response. Okay, if you text me the email. So, I said, I think he said he was a disabled veteran, but he made a run for mayor. Okay, all right, if you text me your email, I'll move on from there. All right, more stuff that went down over the weekend. In terms of data centers, and we've talked about them, listen to this. Texas County halts data center construction. North Texas County among the first to attempt a moratorium on data centers. This is from Fox TV 4, KDFW. Hill County approved a one-year pause on new data center construction. Leaders cite concerns over water use, power demand, noise, and public safety. The move could face legal challenges as Texas's data center boom accelerates. You know, it was something that County Commissioner Mike Pusley said last week when he was on talking about data centers. The data center people have found a loophole in Texas law that enables them to move into unincorporated areas based solely on permission of the landowners to sell or to lease them land, and they can build. And the county and the city and others don't have any say-so in it. A county near Dallas-Fort Worth, Metroplex, is among the first in state of pause on the construction of data centers. The decision made at a Tuesday at a meeting of the Hill County Commissioner's Court would put a moratorium on such construction for 1 year, excluding projects currently under construction. See, you can't do nothing about the ones that already started. And with the ability to be lifted under specific circumstances. The legality of the decision remains in question. Does the county have the right to impose a moratorium? What's new is the motion passed 3-2 by the commissioners of Hill County, located a little over 50 miles south of Fort Worth. The issue arose in part due to concerns voiced by county citizens who have already experienced the issues that came along with centers that already operate in the county. In an email to Fox Local, Hill County Precinct 1 Commissioner Jim Holcomb summarized a few of these concerns as public health and safety, environmental impacts, water consumption, fire safety standards, noise and light pollution, and impacts on local road conditions. What they're saying, the data center folks have found a sweet spot in the state that has limited regulations, limited enforcement, limited code, and they're coming faster than we can keep up with, Holcomb said, the commissioner, during the Tuesday meeting. They found a sweet spot in the state. The commissioner said he believes it's imperative that the county takes action to slow down development until more research can be done, regulations can be instated, and areas like Hill County can be protected. As far as Hill County status as the first to make such a move, Holcomb could not confirm it as a fact. He said in his statement that he believes there are several counties considering pauses due to the speed and lack of regulations surrounding the industry, but he did not provide examples of other possible cases. During the meeting, numerous people spoke in favor of a moratorium and none in favor of data centers. They said these centers will be obsolete in 10 years, one person remarked. And then what happens?

0: Legal considerations, the problem. The largest question on the horizon is whether the county has the authority to enforce a moratorium of this magnitude. Concerns were raised during the meeting regarding the uncertainty of the matter, and it's generally expected that pushback from developers will be forthcoming. The issue could escalate to the state level as well, with hundreds of data centers are in the works in Texas, with many more expected in coming years, and billions of dollars in tax breaks have been implemented to attract developers to the area. Holcomb hopes lawmakers are able to see the heart of his county's decision. Our prayer is that the state recognizes that we did not place the temporary moratorium in defiance of existing laws, but rather as a plea for help from the state to get regulations and standards in place to help mitigate the growing list of issues, Holcomb said. The big picture, data centers in Texas. To date, there are over 400 data centers either operating, under construction, or in the planning stages in Texas. The state is set to overtake Virginia as a U.S. leader in data centers within the decade. Within the next 10 years. In recent months, Google announced a $40 billion data center investment in Texas, and OpenAI and Oracle have launched projects as well. The final demands on the power grid these and similar projects will produce are not yet known. The Electric Reliability Council of Texas, otherwise known as ERCOT, recently released a forecast for the load they expect Texas grid to bear by 2032, in which they projected that data centers would be the largest culprit for quadrupling the current numbers. They said data centers alone could possibly increase from a demand of around 10,000 megawatts this year, and listen to this number, to around 235 million megawatts within 6 years. The Public Utility Council of Texas decided those numbers were too high, and ERCOT was sent away to create a more pleasant forecast. Now, what does that mean? It means stop talking doom and gloom by your calculations. Are they valid or not? The impacts of data centers in the state don't stop at the grid. Even more recently, researchers at UT Austin released a paper claiming that data centers could go from using less than 1% of the state's water supply this year to as much as 9% in 2040. That would make them a larger drain on Texas water than the entire manufacturing industry, which uses 7%. So what's next? While ERCOT's prediction was deemed unacceptable by the Public Utility Commission of Texas, perhaps the most obvious question of how the demands of the meteorically rising industry will be curbed is, will more commissioners' courts in Texas follow in the footsteps of Hill County commissioners? They found the sweet spot. That's exactly what Mike Pusley said. They found it. And then what happens from there? We'll be right back. I think I'll send this article to the Commissioner Pusley. We'll be back.
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The seminars are conducted by Diane Gardner. If you'd like, you can call at 573-280-5345. That's 573-280-5345. And get your spot at the informational seminar that is designed to help you be successful, whether you're buying or selling. Don't forget to tell them Bob told us about y'all. I was playing that little clip with the little baby Trump and the baby Xi Jinping. Norbert says there was a young girl that was so very funny. He said that

imitated AOC. She went by little AOC, but her parents had her stopped due to death threats coming from the violent, they say they're peaceful, left. Hey, yeah, no doubt about it. They have no sense of humor. They have no sense of humor, man. None whatsoever. At the top of the hour, the keys to crypto and tech talk with Chad McGill. Later on, we'll be joined with La Conservadora Tejana Bianca Gracia and keep you up with a lot of the news because there's a ton of stuff that happened over the weekend. Look, when Trump got off the airplane, you talking about too funny. Trump got off the airplane in China. They had the people, and my wife noticed, the guys wore, whether it was military uniforms, whether it was cheering uniforms, whether it was little kids, the guys wore pants, the women wore dresses and skirts. Very noticeable. But this is what they did when Trump pulled up and he showed up at the door to Air Force One to begin his walk down the steps.

there's a little light move, dignified, very dignified. Yeah, he talked it about like this. He didn't do the whole dance.

Trump, president of these United States of America. Now all of the cars, and we got the knuckleheads back here, talking about we need to impeach that guy. We need to get rid of that guy. That guy represents the United States of America. You don't. The only way that you can hate the fact that he represents America is you hate the fact that he won the presidential election. Not only did he win it, but he won the popular vote. They always say, yeah, he won the Electoral College, but he ain't win the popular vote. Well, he did that too. More people voted for him across the country than voted for anybody else. Popularly, totally, electorally, and they still saying we need to get rid of him, we need to do that. You got to understand, China don't do this for just anybody. China is a world nuclear superpower. They respect our president more than we do. They probably respect him, well, we know more than the opposition party. Did you hear

0: What's his name? I don't know if I can find that. Jeffries, with that wild look in his eye. That's a funny looking guy, man. I don't care what nobody said. But did you hear Jeffries say that if the Democrats get back in power, they're going to eat our soul? Did you hear him say that? I'm going like, do what? Eat their souls? Let me see if I can pull this up. We're going to crush their souls, he said. I think he said more than that. Here's one of his comments. What did I do? I got it up, but I can't hear it. Anyway, I couldn't hear it. But he said it. Oh.
1: We're going to win in November, and then we're going to crush their souls as it relates to the extremism that they're trying to unleash.
0: You're going
1: to
0: crush
1: on the American people.
0: Their souls.
2: We are going to crush their souls.
3: Well,
2: now, look, I understand people use
0: they're going to crush our souls.
2: There is.
0: I say, bring it on. Bring it on.

0: Congo's health minister announces the opening of 3 Ebola treatment centers in the east of the country. Comes as Congo grapples with an outbreak of a rare Ebola variant, has no approved therapeutics or vaccines.
1: The reason this is important is because DRC is smack in the middle of Africa, and around it are 9 countries. All those 9 countries are presumably on high alert, especially the ones to the eastern side of DRC, particularly that's South Sudan and Uganda. Both those countries are very close to the province that is the epicenter of this current outbreak. And Uganda say that it's tightening border screening and surveillance within the country to notice any cases of Ebola that show any symptoms.
0: The BBC's Thomas McCownan. Taiwan's president says arms purchases from the U.S. are crucial to regional stability. This after President Trump questioned ongoing U.S. support for Taiwan, the arms sale following his visit to China. Townhall.com. The young lady from Michigan is fabricating quite a career for herself.
2: Michaela Esposito is a student at Washtenaw Community College in Ann Arbor, Michigan, and she's really good at welding. So good, she'll be the first female welder to represent.
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4: Here's your AccuWeather forecast. Today, expect increasing winds and humidity along with sunny breaks. There may be a thunderstorm in some areas this afternoon with a high of 91. Tonight will be mostly cloudy, breezy, and humid with a chance of a thunderstorm at a low of 79. Tomorrow will bring a mix of clouds and sun, remaining breezy and humid with a chance of an afternoon thunderstorm at a high of 90. Wednesday, we'll see changing cloud cover, staying breezy and humid with a few showers and a potentially severe thunderstorm with a high of 88. With your AccuWeather forecast, I'm meteorologist Joe Lundberg.
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are back with more of the Bob Jones Show. 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When it comes to tech, start with Ace. And don't forget to tell him it was Bob that told us all about y'all.

0: And it's time for another edition of Keys to Crypto and Tech Talk. With you could have let that play a little longer in the background while I'm doing my intro. Give the man some music. Give the man some props. Keys to Crypto and... It was a short bump. He just ain't doing right.
1: This is a great start to the week, Bob.
0: 46 seconds, and I didn't get it in.
1: Well, I mean, you guys work together every day. He must know something we don't know.
0: Well, it was short. Maybe I let too much of the intro play is what he's trying to suggest.
1: Hey, it's going to be a great show either way.
0: Play it again. And it's time for another edition of Keys to Crypto and Tech Talk with former city councilman Chad McGill.
1: Good morning, Bob. Good morning, everybody
0: good
1: out
0: morning.
1: There.
0: See, that's called take it from the top.
1: Yeah. Oh, yeah. That was good. Yeah, that was good. Yeah. Well, I mean, you're the pro. I'm just the guy that comes in here and shares knowledge on what I've learned, and I'm
0: which
1: excited.
0: Is quite a bit.
1: I'm excited to share what we have today.
0: Okay. Yeah. All right. I can't wait. Just let's jump right into it.
1: Yeah. You know, I got to start off too. One of your normal. Sponsors, people who buy ads here, which is great on 1440 Keys, Artisan Pools. I got to say, had a great experience with them. What I bought from them was under warranty, all taken care of. It actually took me longer to schedule the appointment for them to then come out, fix everything, explain it to me. Everything's working properly, you know, all good. If anything, the guy said, hey, you know, take the filters out and actually use a little bit of your garden hose water to clean the filter and put it back in. And so it was a user error on my part, but they were very nice about it. And Artisan Pools, I couldn't recommend them better than anybody else.
0: Well, I'm sure really they would appreciate that.
1: Yeah, they're really good.
0: So you say what? Bob told us about y'all?
1: Yeah, yeah, exactly.
0: Well, did they laugh?
1: That's why we went in, because of I heard about them here on your show, you know.
0: And did you say, hey, to fish the dog?
1: Yeah, yeah, oh, yeah. Yeah, it's good. Yeah, I mean, you know,
0: he's a cool little dog, ain't he?
1: Yeah, yeah. I mean, that's how it is at my wife's business, right? She's got our two little dogs there every day, and they greet everybody. So there's just something something local about that. And there's something, you know, I noticed that when I first moved down here from Houston back 24, 25 years ago. There's just something special.

0: special about the coastal bend where people, unless there's a water problem, that everybody smiles at you and greets you and says hi. But this is one of those years where we got a water problem. So people aren't smiling as much, but we'll get back to normal.
1: So we'll get to it. That's yeah, we'll right.
0: Yeah. So I'm excited today. If I'm talking a little bit faster, I got to thank, Zeke, my colleague in the Valley. He's our, for Senator Adam Hinojosa, he's our district director in Cameron County. He roasts his own coffee beans and he sent me some. And so, man, oh, so talking about flying. Good coffee. Oh yeah. Good coffee. Good coffee. But I appreciate that, Zeke.
1: So where did he get his original beans from?
0: That I don't know. I need to,
1: that's his secret, huh?
0: Yeah. Yeah, it is. But he's great. The senator has multiple district directors. We've got our district director up here, MK Walling. Zeke's in Cameron. Alejandra is in Hidalgo and Willacy counties. And it's a great team. So, heck, we have our own brand of coffee, which is pretty amazing, too. So, today, we talk about inflation all the time, right? And there are instances of deflation, which is happening across the earth, largely in China. And I heard your last piece. There's so much fanfare and welcoming of President Trump in China. It's a shame that mass media or the mainstream media just doesn't play it. You know,
1: they will not play it. I just laughed and laughed, and he came down, and then the staff and stuff and the business people he brought, mm-hmm. they came off Air Force One and they start down and they just jam, man, thousands of people waving American flags and. Yeah. And the red carpet, and then to play that song.
0: Oh, yeah. Oh, yeah.
1: That's quote unquote like the Trump victory song.
0: Oh, well, I mean, to those of us who pay attention to details with Trump and President Trump, the YMCA song is certainly a victory song because it references Gitmo, right? So all the bad guys go to Gitmo. But the YMCA song, that one, that's not a Hail to the Chief. Which is true.
1: That's right.
0: That's
1: campaign stuff.
0: That is campaign stuff. Exactly. That's what I was looking for, Bob. That's right. That's exactly right. So when I talk about this, you know, China has experienced massive deflation, right? But there's a new term, or I would say a newly introduced term by our Treasury Secretary Scott Bessent, talks about a period of disinflation coming up. And so what he's signaling is something far greater than I think people understand, or at least on this show, you probably know it's coming. It's just a matter of what the signals are that kind of tell us a little bit ahead of time. So today's show, we're going to discuss something that sounds technical on the surface, but it becomes one of the biggest financial monetary shifts in the next decade. So we've talked about stable coins and how they could potentially create disinflation across the United States economy.
1: Well, let me say this, though. When they say with recent inflation news mm-hmm. universally bad, mm-hmm. but it's in 3% range,
0: yeah,
1: and they call that universally bad.
0: Yeah.
1: But the point is, 1 year under Biden it was 9. That year on top of the previous 4 or 5 before that, and then it followed after that another 4 or 5. When it was done, it was over 20-something% mm-hmm. over 4 years. And just like they talk about this gas, mm-hmm. compared to what it was last year, like it's the worst thing, it is so disinformational. It is so utterly...
0: But you know what that tells me is mainstream media still has good people like us watching it. And listening to it, it still affects us. And so we need to stop with that stuff. You know, focus on your local AM radio shows like Bob Jones and where you get more of the truth. And then watch that stuff almost as theater to understand what they're trying to get you to believe. Right?
1: That's correct.
0: Right. And look at it.
1: That somehow his presidency is a failure.
0: Yeah. Well, you know, it's almost comical to see people.
1: I talk to individuals. They're gushing mm-hmm. about their money in terms of filing taxes this year.
0: Oh, yeah.
1: They're getting thousands and thousands of dollars more. Hey, gas a little high. Hey, I just got $4,000 back in my tax return.
0: Yeah, you'll start seeing a lot more of that.
1: But they're not going to tell you.
0: Right.
1: They act like that does not exist.
0: Well, that's mainstream, unfortunately. You know, mainstream is still lost.
1: They're not lost. They are deceitful beyond... It's hard. And that's why Obama said back there,

0: He wished it wasn't so many sources anymore, that we were back to just three main. Remember, he said that?
1: Because he controlled it. Yeah.
0: Yeah.
1: That's right. Yeah. Anytime. Well, you know, that's a centralization versus decentralization, right? When you decentralize something, it actually has more of a more pure purpose, right? And that's the same thing with money and or currency.
0: Because there's going to be people in there who's got your interests, their interests. We can make money by doing it cheaper than these people.
1: Yeah, it doesn't get controlled in some back boardroom somewhere where they can control those three media outlets, right? All of us speaking the truth, they can't control us. And that's a good thing, right?
0: So even in this, they're talking about recent inflation news universally bad. That's a bad lead-in.
1: Yeah. Well, it's, you know, we're coming from deception in the news, right, to a little bit of the truth, right? And so what I'm going to talk about is the integration of stable coins, gold and silver-backed currency, getting back more towards sound money, going into a period of disinflation. So if you have inflation, which we all are very aware of because it really hit us during COVID, and they said it was transitory and Janet Yellen was lying the whole time, right? We know what inflation feels like. Deflation is the opposite of inflation, but right in the middle is disinflation. So what we're going to see is the energy costs coming back down and how that affects everything. But you're going to see the integration of stable coins strengthening, and I'll underline that, strengthening the U.S. dollar very soon.
0: We'll be right back.
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0: All right, we're back to Keys to Crypto and Tech Talk. And so I'm going to give you a couple definitions, right? Because anytime you read a legal document, read those definitions, because those definitions change things, right? Because something may sound good, but read the definitions, right? So a stablecoin, a type of cryptocurrency whose value is pegged to another asset, such as could be fiat currency, could be gold, could be even other crypto, to maintain a stable price, right? And sometimes people consider it a safe haven in cryptocurrency because, you know, if you see in trading pairs, which we talked about in the last show, you know, you say Bitcoin going up and Ethereum going down, and so you want to go in between or maybe safe, go into a safe haven, you just buy stable coins and don't ride the wave down. And then as soon as it stabilizes, you go right back into it. So another important term, U.S. Treasuries. Investopedia defines treasury securities as government debt instruments issued by the U.S. Department of Treasury to finance government spending. These include treasury bills, treasury notes, and treasury bonds. One last definition here. We've got, we'll say a treasury bill may pay a yield for lending money to the U.S. government for a short period of time. This is actually centralized. If you're following the Clarity Act, it did get through committee, but it's got to be voted on in the full Senate. Mm-hmm. What's interesting about it is the pushback from banking, from central banks, is about the yield from U.S. Treasuries and sharing that yield through the crypto coins, because banks have enjoyed that yield for many years. And it's a structural piece for the success of banks. They do not want to have competition, right? So there may be some moves in that front to get the Clarity Act passed, because the Senate needs 60 votes, 6-0. So we'll see how that goes. Right now, I think it's got 53 Republicans and 2 Democrats on board, so they need to find 5 more votes for the Clarity Act. We'll talk a little bit more about that. So this is no longer really a crypto discussion. This is about money, debt, banking, treasuries, and literally the future of the financial system.
1: And a lot of people need to know that, because when we talk crypto now, but where's our money that we got in our pocket?
0: Yeah.
1: You know,
0: I mean, the first question when I was going over this yesterday, my wife was asking great questions as usual. And she asked me, she said, well, what does that mean to the U.S. dollars, you know, in that I have in my wallet? You know, I mean, what happens, you know, if we're moving towards stable coins or some sort of asset backed currency, what happens to these Federal Reserve notes? You know, and there should be a way of converting to those notes that are, you know, frankly, what some are putting out there, they call them victory notes. Have you seen those memes out there with President Trump's face on them? They call them victory notes.
1: Oh, yeah.
0: Yeah. People are, you know, people can see something's changing, something's going to happen. You know, how many times does he have to tell us we're entering the golden age, right? Golden age meaning asset backed by gold. So we're going to see that. But it has to happen in stages, because you have to deconstruct a system slowly.
1: And that's another thing. Yeah, 4 years of Biden carrying out Obama's, you know, make America subservient.
0: Yeah.
1: You know, just another person on the world stage. And in less than 2 years, look what Trump has done. And

0: And he gets no credit for that either.
1: Well, it's, I don't think he's doing it for the credit. I think he's doing it because it's the right thing to do.
0: But when I say no credit,
1: yeah,
0: they never talk about all the positive. If I do a pro-con analysis,
1: oh yeah,
0: things pro that were positive versus things that are negative, it's four or five times outweighs the negative, but all we hear is the negative.
1: Right. And well, and even
0: and it's hurting the American people.
1: Even the negative we hear, just like your example earlier, is exaggerated, or they put these blanket terms on top of it. Universally bad inflation. Well, how is it universally bad if it's driven from energy costs that are derived from the Brent crude out of London, that price, not the West Texas Intermediate, right?
0: But most people don't know that.
1: Right. So you know.
0: Maybe the media doesn't know that.
1: Perhaps the European Union that was doing side deals with Iran shouldn't be driving up the oil price across the earth, right? That's what happened. And so UAE is even stepping out of OPEC, but this is all for another show, right? And so the reality is, we are in an economy that's dependent upon or working with other nations, and a lot of other nations have been up to no good, just like the U.S. had been up to no good for a period of time. And all these side deals with Iran for oil, there, it was beautifully timed to wrap things up in Iran, of which its largest oil purchaser was China, right? And so President Trump was in China at the right time to close a deal, to anchor elements of cooperation that, frankly, U.S. and China hadn't seen, not in our lifetimes. And so what's interesting to see is the benefits that come from a U.S. and China that cooperate, not in terms of ideology or government style or any of that stuff. I mean, if anything, Xi Jinping is actually moving away from communism. It's a very small party in China, right?
0: Yeah, they say 70 million in the party itself, 70 million governing 1.1 billion.
1: Right, yeah, and I think both of those terms are exaggerated. I think there's less than 70 million. That's what they say, right?
0: They say it's 20 families.
1: Yeah, there you go. And so I think it's less on both sides. I think even China's population is inflated just to try to exercise their influence. But okay, so let's get back to the topic, right? So what's interesting here is, could crypto actually strengthen U.S. dollar system? Or, you know, the questions that we've gotten from a lot of listeners too is, okay, well, crypto, is it here to stay? You know, what good is it? You know, it's separate from the U.S. dollar. Is it built to weaken the dollar like BRICS was doing, right? You know, the Brazil, Russia, India, China, South Africa, right? And then others, you know, while Biden was in office, BRICS was advancing exponentially just because of the fact that they were building up a competing currency system to try to threaten the U.S. Or the reserve currency of the world, which is the U.S. dollar. We're now seeing where stable coins, and some of the largest buyers of short-term U.S. treasuries in the world, could actually strengthen the dollar, you know. And so examples of stable coins would be Tether, USD coin, USDC. Each of those are tied or pegged to the U.S. dollar. But if you were to have a stable coin that was asset-backed, and I would say a few shows ago, we went into the mix of where the petrodollar will go from, you know, oil-backed into semiconductor-backed. And so it would be a mix of those two assets. And, you know, everything that was happening in Iran was almost a distraction for what Trump was doing, what President Trump was doing to protect Taiwan and the semiconductor business from China. And I'm sure that was part of their discussion. And, you know, and until the factory for semiconductors is built in Arizona, which is happening, you know, we're totally almost 90% dependent across the earth on one semiconductor business in Taiwan, which makes it a critical piece or component, right? Mm-hmm. So you'll see petrodollar, semiconductor assets, gold, silver, and then all of your ISO 20022 coins, which we've done several shows on those. If you want to look those up, ISO 20022, look at all the coins that are standardized. Those will be the ones very likely to be the asset-backed coins that have different tools.
0: What's that second coin to Bitcoin? It's
1: well, there's Ethereum.
0: Didn't something Ethereum. Happen with Ethereum or something?
1: Yeah, Ethereum, you know, it's gone through some multiple phases, if you will, different forks and different EIP upgrades where they allowed you to mine, they don't allow you to mine, they're doing a lot of different things. It's a very utilitarian coin, so there's a lot of other tokens that are built off of its platform. It makes it a little different than Bitcoin. It's got advantages, but it's got a lot of disadvantages too.
0: Okay, we'll be right back with more Keys of Crypto and Tech Talk. Don't go away. 882-5397, 882-KEYS if you want to join in the discussion.

0: With SRN News, I'm Rich Thomason in Washington. The clock is ticking for Iran. That's according to President Trump. He's taken to Truth Social to warn Iran's leadership that it better move fast to make a peace deal with the U.S. or there won't be anything left of them. The Trump administration is working to verify voter eligibility nationwide. It is checking tens of millions of registrations against federal databases, part of a bid to assure election integrity ahead of the upcoming midterm elections. On the National Mall yesterday, it was Rededicate 250, a national jubilee of prayer, praise, and thanksgiving. And the hantavirus-stricken cruise ship is docked in Rotterdam, where the remaining crew members on board will be quarantined and the ship will be thoroughly disinfected. On Wall Street, the Dow futures down 192 points. More details, srnnews.com.
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4: Right now, global energy markets are being shaped by the rising tension involving Iran. Now, recent reports show that Iran has seized ships and has warned that the strait may not fully reopen, while the United States has increased its military presence and enforcement in the region. Now, why does this matter? Because nearly one-fifth of the world's oil flows through that narrow passage, and when it's disrupted, prices move. And we're already seeing the impact through supply chain delays, higher fuel costs, and rising inflation that are all tied to this instability. And even if a peace deal is reached, experts warn that energy shortages and price volatility will continue due to the restricted oil flow and ongoing control of the shipping routes. And the bottom line, what happens overseas does not stay overseas. It shows up at the pump, in your business costs, and across the entire energy economy.
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0: All right, we're back to Keys to Crypto. And just a quick recap, we're talking about stable coins and how they will strengthen the U.S. dollar. And then we have an upcoming period of disinflation. So, and also, let's do a quick look at the market. Bitcoin right now is at 77,539. Ethereum, as Bob mentioned, is 21,49. And then also, let's look over at gold and silver. Gold is at 47.50, up $11 already today. Silver's at 77.15, up 47 cents today. So, interesting. Whenever Bob, sometimes I'll listen to our shows from the past, right? And I'll go, man, I remember our show, you know, Bitcoin is at 20,000. It was at 25,000. It was 120,000, yeah. You know? So sometimes that's good to put a little marker on the show and we can kind of see where the crypto economy was at the time, or at least precious metals too, right?
1: So you can almost say that being as high as it was, where it is now, then what, 70 something?
0: Yeah. Yeah.
1: Then it's stable.
0: Yeah, it's balancing more because you're getting more buyers and more adopters and more people using cryptocurrency. And especially, I say Bitcoin and Ethereum, there's literally tens of thousands of coins and tokens out there. But if you follow kind of the major coins, you can also look at those. And I would pay attention to those ISO 20022 coins quite a bit. I can list those off a little bit later.
1: Michelle says, good morning. Will you be having another educational dinner anytime soon about crypto?
0: Good morning, Michelle. Thank you. We've talked about kind of meetups and things like that. And
1: it's not that easy to pull off.
0: Yeah. Well, I do have a full day job, right? Working for the senator. So, you know, I do this because it's before 8 a.m., right? Yeah, I mean, we can talk about it. I mean, there's enough activity now. You know, there was a period of time when during the Biden administration, everybody was playing defense because they were just trying to find a way to tax everything so much that, you know, without giving regulation.
1: So more quote unquote regular people mm-hmm. have access, not only have access, are actually utilizing or participating, but if they're buying, they're going to hodl. They're not buying to spend it.
0: Some. I don't know. I talked to one friend, a real estate guy here locally,
1: and he's spending
0: a couple years ago. And I told him, I said, hey, look, you know, we sat down and I had, you know, I used to be in the real estate industry, in the title industry. And so we were friends, you know, I'd helped him through some zoning issues and all kinds of just policy issues, right? For him to understand things, for them to go apply. And he asked me, he said, well, what about Bitcoin? This and that. I've got some money I want to put into it. And I said, well, here's about the right time, right? Right before the halving that was coming up. This was a few years ago. And then you'll get a lull right after that buyer's remorse. And then it'll peak up in about 3 months. And he said, well, I just want to get in and get out. I'm talking about like, which day do I put it in? And the next day I want to pull the money out. And I was like, whoa, okay. Well, that's a different mentality. I might as well go to Vegas.

0: you know? So, you know, I just told him, I said, I can't help you there. I think you're right. Most people will HODL, meaning hold on for dear life. They'll hold on to crypto a little bit longer than they would, say, a stock or something like that, just because
1: at the movement.
0: Yeah. And there's a belief system too, in terms of, you know, ultimately getting to an asset backed sovereign type of real money, money with asset behind it, versus just the full faith and credit of the United States, which is you and I, really. I mean, the, you know, a large majority of U.S. debt is actually payable to each one of us, because it's owed to us, because we're the chattel property, right? So back to the topic.
1: And disinflation.
0: Yeah. So foreign central banks have slowed purchases. China reduced treasury exposure. Japan had internal pressures. The Japan yen carry trade is over. So the Fed itself has attempted what you call quantitative tightening, but suddenly a new buyer appears, right? So that new buyer, who's going to be buying U.S. debt? You know, what we saw was China was issuing all kinds of money all over the earth, right? And so, like, even in Africa, you and I talked about
1: that's right,
0: in buying ports and buying port adjacent lands, trying to buy a lot of that here in the U.S. Thank God for Texas. The last legislative session, we stopped that. But I will say, China was putting all this money everywhere and building. They would hold the contracts, they would build substandard infrastructure, but they would get these countries in severe debt. Therefore, they had leverage, financial leverage on them, right? So what we're and so what happened was all these other countries stopped buying U.S. debt, and that really weakened the dollar into a place where BRICS could have taken advantage of that. Well, lo and behold, just like we needed a new president. We got one, right? So President Trump comes onto the scene and changes quite a bit of that, but there's literally no new buyer to strengthen the U.S. dollar. Well, now comes stablecoins. Stablecoins have it baked in to the system, and actually even more so with Clarity Act, in terms of buying U.S. treasuries. And when you have a demand for that, that massive treasury demand, yields can compress, funding costs can stabilize, and the dollar demand strengthens. And that becomes disinflationary. Because if you look at it, you know, Scott Bessent, U.S. Treasury Secretary, openly discussed expectations for substantial disinflation ahead while simultaneously supporting digital asset regulatory clarity. So
1: who's buying debt now? It's not China. It's
0: going to be stablecoins.
1: And who do the stablecoins belong to?
0: So you and I and this demand for stablecoins, because the stablecoins will be asset backed, right? They'll be directly tied to the U.S. Treasury. Gold,
1: that's something different.
0: Silver, it is something different. We're going away from a fiat currency into an asset backed monetary standard.
1: You can tell that's totally different than anything before.
0: Yeah, I mean, it sounds technical, but the way I started this off was, we're in the middle of a move. I will not say the word transition because people have perverted that word. I will say this is a structural move in our financial system, and it's right under our feet, and it's happening slowly. Once a Clarity Act happens, and it passes its committee, I'll repeat, it hasn't fully passed, you'll see an acceleration of stablecoins, asset-backed, and I'm thinking it could be possible before the midterms, and people will have enough time to look and go, all we did need was a new president, just like he said in the State of the Union, right? So the interesting thing about this is when you look at it from a supply and demand, right? So what does the Federal Reserve generally do whenever inflation is going, right? Where inflation is out of control, they raise interest rates, right? So that's one of their tools, right? So if Scott Bessent says Kevin Warsh, the new Fed chair, comes in, that'll be this Friday, by the way, I don't believe, through everything that I've heard from President Trump, that Kevin Warsh is the type of guy to come in and raise interest rates, right? So now
1: they're expecting him to lower them.
0: Exactly. So how do you cause disinflation and you still lower rates? You've got to enter a new variable, and the new variable entered is stable coins with an enormous demand of U.S. treasuries. You found a new U.S. treasuries buyer because the Federal Reserve right now gets U.S. treasuries because, what is it,

0: it prints more digital dollars, right? With that $1 trillion coin that they talk about, that wasn't really a coin, it's just a digital asset, you know, so they could balance things very sloppily. So you replace the Federal Reserve as the largest buyer of US treasuries. All these other countries have backed away. And now the stable coin that supports US dollar is now the largest buyer of US treasuries. You know, I'm talking about a couple months in advance. I try to stay ahead of things so people know what to expect.
1: So if stable coin buys debt, US Treasury debt, who owns the debt? I mean, who is stable coin?
0: You and I. So the difference
1: is, you and I, like you and me.
0: Yeah, we convert
1: the citizen, the people.
0: We convert their Federal Reserve notes that are debt instruments, right? DEBT. Debt instruments in our pockets to actual real money. That's what's going to happen the next couple of months. I think, you know, I could be wrong. I mean, if you think I'm wrong, call in. But it's all the signs are there. How do you create disinflation? I'll say it again. How do you create disinflation with the Federal Reserve not raising interest rates? You enter a new buyer. You've got to have that new buyer of U.S. treasuries to strengthen the dollar, and that's going to be stable coins.
1: So Americans are going to – is that like buying savings bonds?
0: Yeah. Well, you and I could buy U.S. treasuries. That's buying savings bonds. You're basically buying the debt of the U.S. government, and then –
1: because that's what they used to do to finance the war.
0: That's right. My fondest memory of Little League was my dad said, hey, every home run you hit, I'll buy a $50 U.S. savings bond for you.
1: Yeah, and he pays like $35 for it, but it's worth $50 at maturity.
0: Yeah, I didn't even know what that was, right? And then I broke the record in Little League for the most home runs. He's like, hold on, I'll buy you a basketball goal. But yeah, I mean, so I didn't even know what savings bonds were at 10 years old, 11 years old. So that's probably the best memory I have of those. But I'll say that it's very similar, just, you know, because it's direct to the U.S. Treasury. What have you and I have gotten so used to? There's this middleman, the Federal Reserve, right? It's not federal, it's not government, and it's not a reserve because they don't carry a reserve, right? So they're over there spending $4 billion plus on their own building that's never going to be finished. At least it won't be a Federal Reserve building. So it's real interesting to see in the equation, Scott Bessent is literally telling us what's going to happen without telling us. And so it's unraveling a little bit of that equation because – that, you know, Kevin Warsh is not going to come in and increase interest rates.
1: Yeah, and it says for officials back then that transitory tightening policy too late to prevent inflation from eclipsing 9% at one point. But they said, we'll get to the other side of this. I don't know whether it's a few days or a few weeks, energy inflation will come back down.
0: Oh, yeah. Yeah, I mean, well, but you know, just like, whenever you and I kind of read a news article, always consider the source, right?
1: Right.
0: So what's driving up energy costs right now? It's not Trump's actions. It's the reaction from Europe.
1: In fact,
0: it's the reaction from Europe.
1: If he does this and then this, and the price just jumps up and down, up and down, up and down, up and down.
0: Because they're trying to make him look bad.
1: But as soon as it looks like, you know, there's an end to it, then the prices all drop.
0: Right. Because they can't make them look bad anymore because it's all wrapped up. So just think about this. Okay, when President Trump was here in Corpus Christi, he said it in that speech. And then thereafter, Scott Bessent, U.S. Treasury Secretary, said it several times. We're watching the oil prices. We're watching the oil prices, how fast they go up and how unfortunately slow they come back down. We're watching them. I personally, and I've said it on this show a couple weeks back, you know, I think – ultimately, it's to deconstruct the driving factors that allow the city of London to control oil prices, right? Because they were doing side deals in Iran. They were doing crypto deals. What was it? $300-something million was seized in crypto because of all the side deals from European countries buying Iranian oil that was sanctioned, right? And then not to mention whatever China was buying. So it really exposed a lot of the underhandedness of our supposed allies. And, you know, I won't say anything bad about our allies, but they're doing enough to deconstruct themselves right now. So I think ultimately the Brent crude pricing structure moves in some direction where it's more stable with the rest of the bunch.

0: much and not trying to drive prices up politically, because that's what they're doing.
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0: 882-539-7882 Keys. 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
1: All right, we're going to wrap this up on the stablecoins and upcoming disinflation, right? So we've talked about definitions. We've talked about what stablecoins are. But I want to focus really on the irony of this all, right? Because most of us have looked at cryptocurrencies as kind of a side game, and where, you know, Bob and I were talking off air, and basically, you know, he asked me, he said, well, you know, I mean, how many people are really in crypto right now? I mean,
0: are you actually using it one way or the other, buying, yeah, saving, whatever, selling?
1: Yeah. So the current numbers right now, user base of Americans, right? United States of America. 67 to 70 million Americans hold crypto assets today, right? Everyday usage, nearly 1 in 4 Americans use digital assets for everyday transactions, and roughly 90% of the active U.S. crypto holders earn less than $500,000 annually. So this is more of the retail side, the everyday person, right? I mean, granted, $500,000 is probably a threshold a little bit higher than most that you would say in Corpus Christi, but you see the generational shift. The younger you are, the more adept you are at tech. So you're going to be a little bit more, adopted in terms of crypto. Plus, you know, younger people haven't had.
0: So about 1/6 of the population is using.
1: Yeah. I mean, 20, like, you know, that. Yeah. Approximately for merchants, approximately 40% of all U.S. merchants accept a digital asset. And among those that do, crypto accounts for an average of about 26% of their total sales. So we've seen adoption continue to grow. It's grown quite a bit since President Trump has been in office because, as I said before, when the Biden administration was there,
0: they were probably trying to control it rather than.
1: Absolutely. They're trying to find a way to tax it and squeeze everything they can out of it and spend it on whatever they spent, you know, their dollars on, or our dollars, really. But the irony of this all is the fact that the original crypto ethos was separate money from the state, but stablecoins may end up doing the opposite, where they strengthen the treasury markets, strengthen the dollar demand, strengthen U.S. debt financing, and extend the dollar dominance worldwide. And it's not theory anymore, because Washington, D.C., and through this Clarity Act, has clearly recognized this strategic opportunity. It understands that if America does not dominate digital dollars, somebody else will.
0: Somebody will.
1: Right. And so we don't want, as favorable and wonderful of a welcome China just gave to President Trump, we do not want China controlling the digital finance world. We do not want BRICS systems controlling it.
0: Why do you think they're playing nice with Trump?
1: Right. Yeah. I mean, it's easier to throw a party than it is to change their policy, right?
0: Well, they also know that America's in the driver's seat.
1: Yeah, absolutely. Well, with President Trump driving, yes. You know, and hopefully he's got a cabinet of people behind him who can carry this forward in the future, right? Or somebody else who can carry this forward.
0: I'm impressed with Marco Rubio.
1: Yeah, me too. To be able to navigate

0: through everything that President Trump has been on offense. It's one thing. Most secretaries of state generally play defense, and right, and so they're in a position where with Obama and Biden, it was more of capitulation to everyone else. Now, President Trump and the United States of America are in the lead, right? So it's not capitulation.
1: I guarantee you that a Vice President
0: Vance
1: mm-hmm. Rubio ticket could ensure the Republicans could be in power for many, many years. I know there's a lot into it. I know it's too early to even talk about it.
0: Well, if there was election today, I agree with you.
1: Yeah, that's all I'm saying is that the two of them, and I brought that up because you said hopefully he's got people in his cabinet and all that can keep carrying it through after he's done, because he knows he's going to be done in 2 years.
0: Maybe. No. Maybe.
1: He can't be president again.
0: Oh, we'll have to do a show on that.
1: There's no chance that he will be president again.
0: Okay. If you say so, but I think there's definitely ways. Would it be popular?
1: I think it's dangerous to talk like that about... Mm-hmm. By the man, you know, it since the Constitution limits it.
0: Constitution doesn't limit it. There's an amendment that does that.
1: That's right, an amendment to the Constitution.
0: And that amendment
1: came. But it's in the Constitution.
0: Oh, this is going to be a good show when we do this. Yeah, that amendment came after.
1: But it's in the Constitution. You'd have to change that Constitution. You'd have to somehow change the Constitution by getting rid of that amendment or modifying it or whatever, right?
0: Maybe, because you've got
1: the House can do it too, right?
0: Yeah, but so as I've said on the show before, there's two versions of the Constitution. There's pre-corporate and there's post-corporate. And even in the pre-corporate, the original 13th Amendment was removed just so Abe Lincoln can run. So there's ways to do this, and frankly, Trump could be the 19th Republic. President of the Republic.

0: president of the republic. So there's ways to do this. It wouldn't be popular. It would have to unravel a whole
1: lot of
0: people's
1: history. And that's what I'm saying. And that's why I don't think it's happening.
0: There's a lot of history books from 1955 forward.
1: It is theory. It's theory. It might be good theory based on some facts.
0: Yeah.
1: But
0: Maybe we should do a show on it. I don't know. It's not much crypto, but it is American history. digging deep.
1: I appreciate you stopping by, man. Thanks for taking the time. We appreciate you.
0: Thank you.
1: This is KYS Corpus Christi, Texas. Boy, what a note to leave on, huh?
0: Yeah, it's a to be continued. It says some of our listeners say, gosh, it's like a constant cliffhanger.
1: It's 8 o'clock. We'll be back with more of the Bob Jones Show.

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2: Here's your AccuWeather forecast. Today, expect increasing winds and humidity along with sunny breaks. There may be a thunderstorm in some areas this afternoon with a high of 91. Tonight will be mostly cloudy, breezy, and humid with a chance of a thunderstorm at a low of 79. Tomorrow will bring a mix of clouds and sun, remaining breezy and humid with a chance of an afternoon thunderstorm at a high of 90. Wednesday, we'll see changing cloud cover, staying breezy and humid with a few showers and a potentially severe thunderstorm with a high of 88. With your AccuWeather forecast, I'm meteorologist Joe Lundberg.
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0: 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And again, they never charge overtime. Let them know it was Bob that told us all about y'all. Okay, moving right along. So many things happened over the weekend. So many things that we've been trying to catch up. I tried a little bit at the earlier 6 o'clock hour to cover some of it, and it's just. I mean, things are happening so quick, so fast that most people don't even think about it. They don't think about it at all. Locally, there's going to be a hearing today on them removing the mayor. That's what we're stuck with right now in our city. Things like that, where the infighting among our politicians, and there's politicians both elected and non-elected. don't what they say. Don't get it twisted. It works both ways many times both ways. I heard this lady, she's a grandma. This is something else you're not going to hear on the mainstream media often at all. Listen to this. Let me see if I can get it set up. Did I hit it? All right. Listen to this. This is a resident. Her name is Felicia Cook. Her grandson was murdered. And she stood up to say this and to thank President Trump for his work to make America safe again. You're not going to hear much of this, but you'll hear it here.
1: I appreciate that because I can trust him because he tells exactly how he feels and what he thinks. Thank God for this president. I am filled, my cup runneth over. Because he allowed his constituents, his people to come to my house to interview me to talk about the murder of my grandson. It seemed like nobody cared. I'm an advocate for murder. I marched. I rallied. I pulled out other families in the District of Columbia that had murders and did not have answers. Ooh. We marched and we rallied, and nobody heard me, Democrats. Get mad at me. Until this Republican sent his constituents, his people out there to interview me in my home. Have you ever heard of a thing? Then they invited me twice before Congress to testify for the beautiful bill that's going to change crime in the district. If you kill somebody, okay, you take a life, you do life. Just that simple. If you do a harsh crime, you do harsh time. Just that simple. And then we need National Guard, and which we did years ago. He brought it on. I love him. I don't want to hear nothing you got to say about that racist stuff. And don't be looking at me on the news hating on me because I'm standing up for somebody that deserves to be stayed up for. Get off the man's back. Let him do his job. He's doing the right thing. Back up off of him.

0: and Grandma said it.
1: That is people from the hood. That's people from the inner city of Washington, D.C. That's the thing. Whether it's Chicago, whether it's L.A., whether it's South, it doesn't matter. In these blue cities, people, young people, are being murdered every day. In Chicago, they don't even catch 75% of the perpetrators. They're unsolved, which means they're killing again and again and again. You will not hear this on the mainstream media. Oh, she doesn't have the best vocabulary. She's nervous. She's talking, I'm not sure where her education level is, but her grandson was murdered. And nobody was doing anything about it. And the murder rate in Washington was as sky high as the murder rate in any inner black minority city run by Democrats in America. That's a fact. Chicago. That ignorant, but he's more socialist than he's anything else. He ain't black. I mean, he's union. He's socialist. And when they asked this clown about locking up illegals who murdered citizens in Chicago, he defended the illegals. It's almost unbelievable stuff, folks. It's stuff that you would not believe if you could hear it, if you heard it. And now you're hearing it. She goes straight hood on this. I'll play it one more time, then we'll move on. But she went straight hood on him.
2: I like about him, he keeps it real, just like Grandma. I appreciate that because I can trust him because he tells exactly how he feels and what he thinks. Thank God for this president. I am filled, my cup runneth over. Because he allowed his constituents, his people, to come to my house to interview me to talk about the murder of my grandson. It seemed like nobody cared. I'm an advocate for murder. I marched. I rallied. I pulled out other families in the District of Columbia that had murders and did not have answers. Ooh. We marched and we rallied and nobody heard me, Democrats. Get mad at me. Until this Republican sent his constituents, his people out there to interview me in my home. Have you ever heard of a thing? Then they invited me twice before Congress to testify for the beautiful bill that's going to change crime in the district.
1: Now, the point is, she said, Washington, D.C. votes 90% Democrat. It's a fact. And not just from the people in the hood who'd parade out and vote Democrat, but many of the people who work in those administrative offices. Because patronage, working in government offices is the payoff for supporting the Democrat Party. Patronage, that's what they call it. But the murders continued year after year. And look how she said it. She said, Democrats, get mad at me if you want. This Republican, that's how entrenched the divide, the propaganda, the indoctrination is that if you're a minority, if you black, you have to vote Democrat. Because the Republicans are racist. And the Republicans formed to end slavery. Abolitionists.

0: end slavery and protect the sanctity of marriage. Those two issues, they were formed in Kansas. And what do you mean the sanctity of marriage? Right. Then it wasn't two men and two women. Then it was the Mormons talking about multiple wives, etc. And they said, no, it's between a man and a woman. And also we need to abolish slavery. And God said, so on, you know, etc. But look how they twisted it with the help of the media. And when you prove to them that the first 12, 15 congressmen were all from Republican, were elected as Republicans, the first blacks. And when you talk about all the gains and the Civil Rights Act and all those things, were Republicans. And when the court changed, and you know what lie they told them? Well, all of those Republicans, it became all them Democrats back then, Dixiecrats, Southern Democrats, they all became Republican. You can't name more than one elected official that was a Democrat back in them days who became a Republican. You can't tell me three. I dare anybody listening to try to tell me three elected Democrats, Dixiecrats, that switched to the Republican Party. But the point is, to this day, 2026, she say Democrats get mad at me. But all of them murders, unsolved. Nope, they wasn't paying. They were being led. She said, but this Republican. I'll be right back.
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7: Veterans and

0: can feel my cup runneth over. Because he allowed his constituents, his people, to come to my house to interview me, to talk about the murder of my grandson. It seemed like nobody cared. I'm an advocate for murder. I marched. I rallied. I pulled out other families in the District of Columbia that had murders and did not have answers. Ooh. We marched and we rallied, and nobody heard me, Democrats. Get mad at me. Until this Republican sent his constituents, his people out there to interview me in my home. Have you ever heard of a thing? Then they invited me twice before Congress to testify for the beautiful bill that's going to change crime in the district. If you kill somebody, okay, you take a life, you do life. Just that simple. If you do a harsh crime, you do harsh time. Just that simple. And then we need National Guard, and which we did years ago. He brought it on. I love him. I don't want to hear nothing you got to say about that racist stuff. And don't be looking at me on the news hating on me because I'm standing up for somebody that deserves to be stand up for. Get off the man's back. Let him do his job. He's doing the right thing. Back up off of me. And Grandma said it.
1: I got a text in from Tracy. She said, Grandma knows. You better listen to Grandma. Yeah, you know, not the best, but these are the people that they had voting Democrat for years and years and years, suffering, I'm telling you. She broke, she groaned from within. And unless you see the body of a kid murdered in the street, and there were many. Look, they got that idiot. They got that idiot up there in Chicago. Okay? I'm going to ask murders in Chicago.

Last week. How about that? How about just asking last week? How many murders in Chicago? Last weekend, 7 people were murdered. 26 others was wounded in shootings across Chicago over the weekend. There it is. Listen to this. May 11th. May 11th. Today's the 18th. Saturday. 16 people shot in Chicago. 23 people were shot across Chicago that weekend of May 11th. About a week ago. 4 of them fatally. The weekend total marked an increase from the same weekend last year when 20 people were shot. Do you hear me? 16 people making it the city's highest single total so far this year. But almost similar to a year ago. No incident met the threshold for mass shooting. Well, mass shooting, according to statistics, is defined as 4 or more people shot in a single event. But one came close. People said 3 people were shot in the 7900 block of South Drexel Avenue when somebody started shooting during an argument. And then they give you a rundown. 22-year-old man inside an apartment when he was shot in the left arm by unknown offender. 34-year-old man on the sidewalk when he was shot multiple times by an unknown defender. He was taken to the Stronger Hospital where he died. 2 people were inside a vehicle when an unknown offender approached and fired multiple shots into the car. 24-year-old man was shot in the left shoulder, right leg. In serious condition, a 23-year-old woman was shot in the buttocks and right thigh and trying to get out their car. 17-year-old was walking on the sidewalk when he was shot in the hand. A 32-year-old man was standing in the lot when he was shot in the right thigh. And it goes on and on. 19-year-old man, look at the ages, was shot multiple times in the lower back by standing outside where he was pronounced dead. Investigators believe the shooter may have been in a passing vehicle. 49-year-old man on the sidewalk and he was shot over and over and over. And they still vote Democrat. They still vote Democrat. Chuck says Chicago has the strictest firearm laws, some of the strictest firearm laws, Illinois, in the country. Yeah, well, it don't mean nothing, evidently. What does it mean? Yeah, that's what he was saying, restorative justice. You can't arrest people. What will the optics say? Yeah. I can mention 3 Dixiecrats who switched to Republican Party. Strom Thurmond. No, that's the one. Who else? Jesse Helms? Does he say Jesse Helms here? Let me look. Strom Thurmond, who I remember. Jesse Helms and Mills Goodwin, Virginia governor. Minimal converse do not justify the lie that raises Democrats. So you went hard. You went deep. And you came up with 3. So how does that explain the Dixiecrats across the South? And like you say, the lie that racist Democrats all became Republicans is still very much that. And then, yeah, you're right, Charles. They have stormtroopers. They're blasting everything except the target. Well, they try to, but they ain't trained in gun. And if they're trying to hold it sideways and look like the movies, I know, Gene, they had drive-by shootings in Austin this morning. Austin is also a Democrat city. So I rest my case. I rest my case. What's the difference? I'm saying in blue Democrat city, crime is out of control. But one lady decided to stand up. And there it is. All right, we'll be back. More things happened over the weekend. I'll try to cover as many of them
as I can. And, oh, coming back, I

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Sometimes when I pull these clips up, they still amaze me. This is almost unbelievable, and it's sad at the same time that this young woman believes or anything that she's saying out of her mouth. We'll be back.

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0: are back with more of the Bob Jones Show. This in right now, we wanted, many are wondering why Bianca's not on. Well, here she is, real quick. Bianca, good morning, ma'am.
1: Good morning, Bob, and good morning to our 1440 Keys listening audience all over South Texas, Coastal Bend, and everywhere else in the country.
0: They want to know why...
1: I am actually in an Uber ride down to the Capitol. We have our Kingdom Influencer Forum today, which I'm one of the organizers of it. God, it really placed it in my heart to pray in the Capitol to restore law and order back to this country out of this Capitol right after the dedication of God back to this country, or the country back to God. So we are on our way to the Capitol to have that forum from 10 to 2 p.m. today. We will be praying pray. We got praise and worship. We got prayer. We got people that are representing the seven mountains. I'm representing the media mountain, and then we just do a commission, we pray, and that's what we're going to be doing here at the Capitol today.
0: What are the seven mountains?
1: Let's see, we've got government, art, health, media, family, faith, and business.
0: And these are mountains that have to be climbed, so rhetorically speaking?
1: So Lance Wolanu talks about the seven mountains of influence and how we have to influence each mountain, you know, restoring God back into every mountain, you know, bringing God back into the business, bringing God back into education. Oh, education, sorry. Even in the faith, even in the church, like, you know, a lot of churches not really preaching God, right? But, you know. You just got a lot of different things.
0: Well, just so you know, we had an event yesterday over at the Cole Park Amphitheater down on Shoreline. There was a really nice turnout. We had at least eight pastors. They spoke, they prayed, we sang. The people sang, they prayed in groups, they prayed in unity. They kneeled on the grass, you know, actually down. I mean, it was such a praying went on here in Corpus Christi last night. And it was the 50th, in conjunction with what was going on in Washington, D.C. And I'm glad to see that it's still going on even today with this event.
1: Yes. And we've got, so Pastor Lorenzo Sowell, one of the pastors that's real close to the administration and prays for Trump, Pastor Lorenzo actually has hosted Trump in his church in, I believe, in Detroit, Michigan, somewhere in Michigan. And so he's been leading him, and Bishop Mark Brown have been leading these pastors. So they're going and tackling all kinds of things and going and visiting different buildings and people in the administration, secretaries, and praying over them today. So there's a whole itinerary.

0: still going on till Tuesday. They finish off tomorrow with a big press conference.
1: Oh, wow.
0: Press conference.
1: Okay, so yeah. You're heading there, and I know we're going to let you go because you got to take care. And we'll talk about that in more detail. And it's going to last for a couple of hours?
0: Yeah, couple from 10 to 2.
1: Where in the Capitol in particular?
0: In the actual dome, in the visitor center. It's a Speaker of the House's meeting room.
1: Oh, okay. All right.
0: Yeah. Very, very, I guess historical, monumental. It's the Lord has just really made it happen, to be honest. I requested a room and they approved it. So here we are.
1: It's, okay.
0: Amazing. So I'm pretty honored and humbled that I could get this done.
1: And we are too. Like I said, all around the country, such a praying is going on. And we can begin to expect results as well.
0: It's what the Lord wanted. So here we are. And, you know, only good can come now. And we just can't, we cannot, as a body of Christ, we can't give up. We can't give up and cower down. And, you know, we can't give any let the enemy gain any more territory. We've got to take it back.
1: Well, remember what it says.
0: And now with us declaring this country back to God, it changes everything. And so we, as the body of Christ, have to do what we have to do. So,
1: yeah, it says, unless the Lord watch the house, the watchman watcheth in vain. We cannot do any of this without God.
0: That's right.
1: All right, Bianca, you take care. You be safe and we be well, and we'll talk to you later on.
0: All right, Bob. Hey, I appreciate you. I hardly ever miss my Monday mornings, but you know, today's a really kind of important day, and so I just thank you for letting me come on and just kind of give you a brief synopsis. But I will definitely see you guys next Monday, or is next Monday late? Is it already Memorial Day next Monday?
1: Yeah, is that Memorial Day? That's not a holiday, is it? Holiday for us too? Really? I don't know these things, Bianca. I just plan to work every day.
0: I can't believe it's already Memorial Day.
1: I know.
0: Oh, my Lord.
1: And that's not just for veterans. That is for those who gave the full measure of their devotion, those who died in service of the country in uniform.
0: Yeah. Oh, my goodness. Well, you know what? Listen, so I won't see y'all next Monday, but we'll be talking again in June.
1: We will. Okay. Take care.
0: We'll be talking June 1st.
1: That works too. That works for me.
0: All righty. Well, listen, happy Memorial Day. Bob, God bless you, Bob.
1: You too.
0: You do. God bless you. And
1: thank you for what you do, Bianca. Take care. All right. 882-539-7882-KEYS. I got to play this.
2: If you don't understand how the female reproductive system works.
3: Okay, so pop quiz. When does heartbeats begin for babies in utero?
2: Have you ever eaten an egg before? Yes or no? Have you ever eaten an egg before?
3: Scrambled, yeah.
2: Okay, so would that be you scrambled a full chicken?
3: Well, hold on. Oh, you understand it takes an egg to be fertilized?
2: Right, uh-huh.
3: Yeah,
2: but
3: uh-huh.
2: Since
3: we're doing pop quiz on like human development, so when exactly do heart waves begin in utero?
2: You know that, but you don't know the four.
3: Hold on, tell me when heartbeat.
2: I don't know.
3: Okay, you don't know.
2: No.
3: So wait, hold on. So you're trying to say I know more about the woman reproductive system than you do?
2: I am a woman, so yes.
3: Yes. Okay. Well, but the point being is we could both go back and forth of like independent trivial facts when it comes to the woman's reproductive system. But here's something we all know, because God wrote this on the human heart of every individual, as it says in the book of Romans. We know deep down it's wrong to murder a baby.
2: You're not murdering a baby. It's not a baby.
3: Okay, well, let's play this out. What is it then?
2: It is an embryo, which is not a baby.
3: Well, okay, so it's a fertilized embryo.
2: Correct, which is not a baby.
3: So at what point does it become a baby?
2: When it is born.
3: Oh.
2: I don't agree with abortions up to full-term abortions.
3: Well, hold on, but you said it becomes a baby when it's born.
2: Yes.
3: Then why would you have abortion limits before it's born? I thought it's just an embryo. So embryo rights?
2: No, the embryo rights aren't a thing.
3: But then where would you draw a line for abortion then, and why, and under what moral standard?
2: There are medical reasons not to have an abortion full term.
3: That's not the question. That's not the question.
2: You just asked me, why would I not have an abortion full term for medical reasons?
3: Okay, so at 29 weeks, the baby is nearly fully developed.

0: can recognize the mother's voice, has a heartbeat, has brain waves. Is it okay to abort that baby?
1: I don't, like, it's not okay, but you're going to say it's okay to have an abortion then. Like, I don't understand what you're trying to say. It's not okay to have an abortion ever. How
0: correct.
1: About, like, three
0: yes.
1: weeks in?
0: Correct. No right. abortion. Correct.
1: Why?
0: Well, because your life started at conception.
1: It did not, though. It did not.
0: Well, hold on. So let's play this out. So who are you as an individual? From your skin color to your eye color to your likes, your dislikes, from your temperament to your everything.
1: I am not an embryo. I'm a person.
0: Hold on a second. But it started with something called deoxyribonucleic acid. And your own individual DNA started at the point of egg and sperm meeting. That's where your journey started. And so from that point in particular, life begins. Not at birth, not at first words, not at first steps, but when your DNA, which is who you actually are. You are your DNA. Every one of your DNA cells is coded XX or XY. It's coded with all of your unique characteristics and attributes that we believe God individually curated for the rest of your life. That doesn't happen at 8 weeks or 10 weeks. It happens at conception.
1: What happens if you need a medical abortion? If the mother will die if she does not get an abortion?
0: So
1: what's your stance on
0: the
1: that?
0: The only place where medical abortion is necessary is before 20 weeks, which is incredibly rare.
1: What if she
0: rare.
1: Will die? What if the mother
0: Hold
1: will
0: on a second.
1: Die?
0: So let's take, they for example, like, this is a very important question. Let's say it's 27 weeks, okay? And the mother will die. Why shouldn't, you could agree, why don't we just have the baby delivered by cesarean section? You know what a cesarean section is, right?
1: Yes.
0: What is a cesarean section?
1: A C-section?
0: Yeah, why wouldn't we just put the baby out by C-section instead of terminating it?
1: Because if the mother will die, it's not safe to do that.
0: You remove the baby.
1: I understand.
0: Threat removed.
1: I know what a C-section is.
0: But it's actually safer than an abortion. So every time they say, this is for you guys, they say, oh, you need to have abortion for medical reasons, respond, then have a C-section.
1: What if you're not able to have a C-section? What if you are on your deathbed, you need to have an abortion right now?
0: Well, again, but...
1: And it's illegal. You can't, so you
0: actually,
1: have to die.
0: First and foremost, C-section is safer, C-section is quicker, and a C-section saves both lives. A C-section
1: The baby is already dead, you just said.
0: No, but even... No. Hold on a second. You're saying if the baby's already dead, then it isn't even an abortion, right? Then you're talking about a removal of a carcass, which is a completely different medical operation.
1: So you're saying that's okay if you're
0: If you're removing a carcass of a baby, that is not an abortion. By definition,
1: it's the same process.
0: No, it's completely different. During an abortion, they actually inject the spinal fluid with cyanide poisoning as the baby squirms and tries to find its mother, and it is gasping for air of life. Have you ever watched an abortion? Yeah, actually I have. And I encourage every human being to watch one to know what you are fighting against. Because when you see abortion, you will have your life will be changed. That we allow the massacre of 1.5 million babies a year under the guise of woman reproductive health. We are allowing babies every single year to just say, you know, we're going to discard them. Why? Oh, they're smaller. They're not humans. You're using dehumanizing language saying, oh, it's an embryo. No, that's a baby. Made in the image of God, deserving of protection.
1: What do you do with those children once they're born into household?
0: So now we've transitioned to, like, what do you do with the kids?
1: Right.
0: Glad we're past the other part of the argument, okay? What do you do with them? You know there's twice as many people on the adoption waiting list than there are abortions every single year?
1: And they're still on the list. So you want to send a child into an orphanage? Well, is that what you want for a child? Is that a good life for a child?
0: No, I'm not advocating that. In fact, I'm advocating to make it easier to be able to adopt, number one. Number two, there's no such thing as an unwanted child. Number three, it is never right to justify the mass elimination or termination of people under the guise of saying they're unwanted. That's how we get Auschwitz. That's how we get the greatest horrors of the 20th century. Those people are unwanted.
1: So you're comparing abortion to the Holocaust?
0: Absolutely I am. In fact, it's worse. It's worse.
1: It's really not.
0: It's 45 million babies. It's nearly 8 times worse than the Holocaust. What's the moral difference between a small baby in the womb and a grown Jew who was killed at Auschwitz? What's the moral difference?
1: One
0: is older?
1: One is a person?
0: What species is the baby in the womb?
1: It's a human, but it's
0: therefore, they
1: embryo.
0: Should have human rights.
1: No!
0: They should have human rights.
1: I do not agree.
0: Oh, so small humans, no human rights. Grown humans,
1: it's
0: human rights.
1: It's not a small human. It's an embryo.
0: You just said it was a human species.
1: It's not a living human child.
0: Wait, it's not a what?
1: It's

0: child. But it's not a living child.
1: It's very, it has a heartbeat. It has brain waves.
0: That does not make it a child.
1: But to tell me when it becomes a child, then.
0: When it, I already told you, when it is born.
1: Again, so under every other objective definition, you see, guys, how quickly the pro-abortion arguments fall apart with just the slightest questioning? And but it, our position is one rooted not in feelings, not in personal autonomy, but one in biological consistency and reality. That your life had an agreed-upon starting point, that that starting point should be protected and preserved. And the excuses given for abortion is dehumanization. Oh, it's just an embryo. Guys, that's just using different language to justify the massacre of something smaller than you.
2: We'll be back.
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877-892 Keys. Hey, what triggers an IRS enforcement action? Well, they contact you, they send you a couple of letters, and then they give you an LT-11. An LT-11 is a final notice of the intent to levy. That's one of the most serious IRS letters people can get. And it can begin to levy your wages or your bank accounts if ignored. You know, Cott's Law has been known to stop these things in the nick of time. There's a staggering number of Americans with tax balances, and many don't owe because they did something wrong. It could be life events, job loss, divorce, illness, anything can trigger a tax debt. And the penalties and the interest grow faster than people realize. But with Cott's Law, you are not alone. 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They can stop IRS collections, negotiate installment agreements, or offers in compromise. They can lift your wage garnishment and bank levies, and then file your unreturned returns to bring you back into compliance. This comes because Cott's Law understands both the tax law and IRS procedures. 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And they're located right here in Corpus Christi, Texas at 4639 Corona Drive, Suite 99. They are known for effectively handling taxpayer relief matters, and they'll handle yours. 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Again, 361-866-3819. Tell them Bob told us about y'all. Have you ever heard anything as ridiculous as this young lady? She just went from one argument to, and that's what the left does. Anytime you make sense or give them facts, they switch the subject. It went from an embryo, it's just an embryo, it's not a baby. Like, yeah, but if you don't kill it, what does it become? A full-grown human, a human being from inception. Why can't they understand that from inception? I look at seahorse eggs under the sea. I watch fish who protect their babies in their mouths. I watch all through the animal kingdom. Everything reproduced after its kind. And somebody's been able to convince human beings that an unborn child is not going after its kind. And so, and he was talking about the number 45 million. There's been over 60 plus million right here in the United States. And we're not even talking about the global number of murdered human beings.

Then she went from one to the next, to the next, to the next, to the next, to the next. Who taught her that? Who told her that? And she was on, I think, Tennessee college campus. Really figuring she's smart. She's right. Really going to corner this guy. I mean, and who's going to take care of it then? If it is a human being, it's a human species. After it's born, who's going to take care of it? That's what she said. Who's going to take care of it? So if you're no longer able to take care of it, can you abort a two-year-old because you lost your job? You lost your source of income? And so you got to start getting rid of your children? You got to be insane. But, hey, you heard it. And I guess that's one of the reasons why Charlie Kirk had to die. Yeah, I can do that. Jesse says, do I have a link for the master class of pro-life rhetoric I just heard from Kirk? I would like to share that. Sure. I'll send it to you. I'll copy it and send it to you now, Jesse, of course. Here. Because it is important. And it went from, and they covered every gamut because she couldn't defend. And I hope that later on she get to think about it. But it seems to me she just locked herself into her, well, I don't even know if it was a legitimate position. You know what I mean? All right, more of the Bob Jones Show when we return. Town Hall News update coming up, and then we'll be back. Stay with us, y'all.

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1: Devastated by stepped-up Russian attacks on civilian targets, resulting in many deaths, Ukraine is fighting back.
2: Over the weekend, one of Ukraine's largest drone strikes on Russia killed at least four people, including three near Moscow, and wounded a dozen others, according to local authorities. Debris also fell on Russia's largest airport without causing damage. Ukrainian President Vladimir Zelensky saying his country was entirely justified. Russia has repeatedly launched similar attacks on Ukraine's capital and other cities during the war. Ukrainian authorities saying Russian drone strikes over the weekend wounded eight people. I'm Julie Walker.
1: A 5.2 magnitude earthquake has struck South China's Guangxi region, killing two people and toppling buildings. State media reports the quake hit early today, injuring four others and forcing 7,000 people to evacuate. News and analysis at townhall.com.
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4: Here's your AccuWeather forecast. Today, expect increasing winds and humidity along with sunny breaks. There may be a thunderstorm in some areas this afternoon with a high of 91. Tonight will be mostly cloudy, breezy, and humid with a chance of a thunderstorm at a low of 79. Tomorrow will bring a mix of clouds and sun, remaining breezy and humid with a chance of an afternoon thunderstorm at a high of 90. Wednesday, we'll see changing cloud cover, staying breezy and humid with a few showers and a potentially severe thunderstorm with a high of 88. With your AccuWeather forecast, I'm meteorologist Joe Lundberg.
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continue with the Bob Jones Show. 882-5397-882-KEYS. Hey, I'm here to tell you about Odie's Pizzeria. That's O-D-I apostrophe S. Neapolitan Pizzeria. 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We Italians say Napoli. 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It's simple execution, and they're more than just pizza. 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Now, Odie's is located at Woolridge and Cimarron. They're open Wednesday through Sunday. 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That's 361-

0: that told us all about y'all. I'm telling you some of the most crazy things people are saying. I got to play this one again. This is Senator Josh Hawley talking with an OBGYN MD. That's medical doctor. It ain't PhD or anything. Her name is Dr. Verma. And she obviously is a pro-abortion doctor. Imagine, she's just as soon recommend abortion as anything else. And they're talking about a law, a bill that's in Congress. Okay, let me set the stage here. The bill is designed to protect women from the abortion pill and the mail order abortion pill mill. Because later on you'll hear that 11% of women have negative effects from this abortion pill in and on their bodies. Very negative, very harsh effects. And the bill is designed to protect women. She's against the bill. She's called by the Democrats, the other side, to be against it. And so the question is, and they're trying to say, look, this affects women more than it affects men. We're not talking about men here because men cannot get pregnant. Only women can get pregnant. Therefore, only women would take the abortion pill. Therefore, only women would suffer the horrors and negative effects of having taken that pill. And this MD, I'll just let you hear it for yourself. It's unbelievable.
1: I hesitated there because I wasn't sure where the conversation was going or what the goal was. I mean, I do take care of patients with
0: different... What does that mean? Let's try it again from the top.
1: I hesitated there because I wasn't sure where the conversation was going or what the goal was. I mean, I do take care of patients with different identities. I take care of many women.
0: He asked her if men could get pregnant. That's the gist of this whole thing. If men can get pregnant.
1: Going or what the goal was. I mean, I do take care of patients with different identities. I take care of many women. I take care of people with different identities. And so that's where I paused. I think, I wasn't sure where you were going with that.
2: Well, the goal is just the truth. So can men get pregnant?
1: Again, the reason I paused there is I'm not really sure what the goal of the question.
2: The goal is just to establish a biological reality. You just said a moment ago that science and evidence should control, not politics. Absolutely. So let's just test that proposition. Can men get pregnant?
1: I take care of people with many identities, but
2: can men get pregnant?
1: Many women that can get pregnant. I do take care of people that don't identify as women. That
2: can men get pregnant?
1: Again, as I'm saying,
2: let me just remind you what you testified to a moment ago. Science and evidence should control, not politics. Can men get pregnant? You're
1: a
2: doctor, I think.
0: Science and evidence, she said, should control. Science and evidence. She's talking about people's identities. I don't care what they think you are. You can think you a giraffe, but that don't make you a giraffe. You can think you're a lion, but you better, if you're a human being, not crawl around with lions. She keeps saying identity. I treat people, and he's saying, okay, you said science. Can men get pregnant?
1: Science and evidence should guide medicine.
2: Do science and evidence tell us that men can get pregnant? Biological men, can they get pregnant?
1: I also think yes-no questions like this are a political tool.
2: No, yes-no questions are about the truth, doctor. Let's not make a mockery of this proceeding. This is about science and evidence, and I'm asking you. You know, the United States Supreme Court just heard arguments yesterday at great length on this question. This is not a hypothetical question. This is not theoretical. It affects real people in their real lives. And you're here as an expert, called by the other side as an expert, and you've been telling us that you that you follow.

0: follow, right, you're a doctor, and you follow the science and the evidence. So I just want to know, based on the science, can men get pregnant? That's a yes or no question. It really is, I think.
1: I think you're trying to reduce the complexity of a lot.
0: I'm not. I'm trying to get, it's not complex. I'm trying to get to an answer, and I'm trying to test, frankly, your veracity
2: Your
0: as a
2: truthfulness.
0: medical professional and as a scientist. Can men get pregnant?
1: I think you're also
0: This is
1: conflating
0: extraordinary.
1: male with
0: No, I'm not conflating male and female. They're two different things. There's biological men and there's biological women. And I want to know, can men get pregnant?
1: What you were talking about is
0: You're
1: biological,
0: not going to answer my
1: you're
0: question,
1: saying
0: it sounds like to
1: biological
0: me.
1: males.
0: This isn't hard, doctor. Can men get pregnant? Yes or no?
1: I would be more than happy to have a conversation with you that is not coming from a place of trying to be polarized and push
0: I'm
1: people
0: not trying to be polarizing. I'm trying to ask. I think it is extraordinary that we are here in a hearing about science and about women. And for the record, it's women who get pregnant, not men.
1: It also.
0: We are here about the safety of women and science that shows that this abortion drug causes adverse health events in 11% of cases. That's 22 times greater than the FDA label, another fact you haven't acknowledged. And yet you won't even acknowledge the basic reality that biological men don't get pregnant. There's a difference between biological men and biological women. I don't know how we can take you seriously and your claims to be a person of science if you won't level with this on this basic issue. I thought we were past all of this, frankly. I can't believe we're still here talking about this.
1: I am a person of science, and I'm also someone here who's here to represent the complex experiences of my patients, and I don't think polarized language or questions serve that goal. I don't think they serve the American
0: It is
1: people.
0: not polarizing to
1: They
0: say
1: don't
0: that there
1: know.
0: is a scientific difference between men and women. And I want this to be clear and for the record. It is not polarizing to say that women are a biological reality and should be treated and protected as such. That is not polarizing. That is truth. It is also, by the way, the United States Constitution, which offers unique protections to women in a variety of circumstances as women. And your refusal to recognize women as women and men as men is deeply corrosive to science, to public trust, and yes, to constitutional protections for women as women. And I think it's extraordinary that you would sit here and advance a political agenda that has been thoroughly discredited and rejected by the American people in this forum. And I'm glad we had this exchange because it is exceptionally clarifying. It is also, in many ways, quite depressing. Do you think that men can get pregnant?
2: It's almost unbelievable. Is there any wonder then that that young lady, University of Tennessee, that was talking to Charlie Kirk, saying what she was saying with people like this who have professional medical degrees? I'm a doctor, I'm a scientist, who say it's polarizing to act like there's a difference between men and women and identity. Is there any wonder? And that's why the battle has yet to be won, although there's quite a bit of reality because people have dared to push back. To push back. Yeah, she had up voice, crazy eyes, all of that. Yeah, her voice. Well, part of it is, I think she's of a probably a Mideastern, kind of a genealogy. But the eyes and the thing, and it was just. You had to hear it to understand it. I got more news from around the place. Stay with me.
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I got a text in from Beverly. She said, do these nut jobs revise all the anatomy and physiology books? I don't have a clue, but they sound ridiculous. But it says in the Bible, talking about things they don't know about, it says, but professing themselves to be wise, they become fools. And if there's nothing sounds more foolish than that, nothing I've heard in any recent time. I just haven't heard it. In news from around the place, the townspeople of Vilsack, V-I-L-S-E-C-K, Vilsack, Germany, worry that Trump may pull out 5,000 U.S. troops. This is an NPR story. It says, Vilsack, Germany. It was Thorsten Gradler's first day on the job as mayor of the Bavarian town of Vilsack when at his introductory press conference, a journalist broke it to him. Did you hear the news? It's bad news, said the journalist, informing the new mayor of a German media report that President Trump's announcement cuts to the U.S. troop presence, his announced cuts to the U.S. troop presence in Germany would mean the removal of 5,000 soldiers from the town he'd just been elected to run. Mayor Gradler's face sank. Are you serious? This is hitting me hard, he said. I have to admit, his eyes welling up with tears. I'm pretty emotional, actually. Since that day, Gradler has been busy doing interviews with international media that have descended on his tiny town. Vilsack, population 6,500. While he finishes up his fifth interview of the day, the town's church bell rings noon, and roosters in the alley

behind Vilsack City Hall respond with a chorus of cock-a-doodle-doos. This tiny Bavarian town has a 1,000-year-old castle, a 700-year-old watchtower, and a mayor in office for just a few days who's facing one of the town's biggest crises in its history. If what they said is true, Mayor Gradler says, and 5,000 soldiers are taken from our town, along with their family members, we're talking another 12 to 13,000 people leaving Vilsack. That's double the number of people who reside here. This will have dramatic consequences. More than 37,000 U.S. forces remain in Germany, part of the U.S. military presence that's been in the country since World War II and the Cold War to deter Russia, defend NATO, and project power. Air bases on German soil have been critical for U.S. operations in the Middle East and provided life-saving medical care to wounded soldiers from conflicts in Iraq and Afghanistan. The reported withdrawal of the Vilsack forces would not mark an abandonment of the U.S. engagement in Germany, but it would still hurt the town. For decades, Vilsack has hosted the 2nd Cavalry Regiment, a striker infantry unit of the U.S. Army whose soldiers are trained to deploy quickly for combat. If these soldiers and their family members are suddenly withdrawn, Gradler says his town stands to lose more than $800 million of revenue per year. But he says the loss will be felt in other, more personal ways. Over the decades, Americans have become an integral part of our social and cultural life, says Mayor Gradler. They rent apartments from us. They shop in our stores. They dine in our restaurants and taverns. The children of American families play for our local soccer clubs, and many of them attend our schools. For us in Vilsack, normally we don't split Germans and Americans. They're part of Vilsack. That's one big community, says Sabine Ketterer, owner of Vilsack's Hotel Angerer, down the street from City Hall. Kenderer's family has owned the hotel since 1666. They've seen a lot in more than 3.5 centuries of ownership, but nothing could have prepared her for Trump's announcement. She says Vilsack's American residents are some of her best friends. They make our birthday parties when our parents had no time and when we were small, recalls Ketterer, while holding back tears. The other ones, they go out with my dad for fishing and hunting or whatever. They were here for Oktoberfest. That's friends. Ketterer says she's gotten so used to having Americans around that she now prefers to work with Americans over Germans. She calls Americans more easygoing. Across town at the Hammer Gasthof, a group of retired men drink beer, or what they proudly call Bavarian bread. All of them have heard the news that the local American troops may be leaving, but none of them think it'll happen, says Richard Schmidt, a retired businessman in town. We won't believe it. This is not logical. This is only a stupid idea of Trump, he says. Well, I'm going to tell you, that ain't going to help you, saying stuff like that. The rest of the men nod their heads and sip on their Bavarian bread. Schmidt says Trump has threatened to take these troops away before, but he was voted out of power before he could go through with the threat. If he follows through this time, says Schmidt, he thinks it'll destroy his town. If they move, I estimate 3,000 to 5,000 people will lose their jobs, he says sadly. That's 3 out of every 4 people in Vilsack. But Schmidt says he and his friends doubt this it will happen. Vilsack, he says, has heard President Trump's threats before. They've watched as he's threatened to take Greenland as well. And Schmidt says they've noticed a leader who often makes threats, but often does not follow through.
Yeah, I would call.

all that wishing and hoping and hoping and praying and wishing, and after you do, that's a song. Yeah, they're angry. I can understand they're striking out, but I also understand this is an NPR story that before they're done, have to make it negative, have to make it anti-Trump piece. They've got some photos here. Fatmir Falizi. Now, he's not from Germany. Owner of Friends Pizza looks out the window of his diner in Vilsack. If 5,000 troops leave, it'll affect everyone, and that will be a downfall for the town. I have 90% American clients. Yeah, Germans don't eat a lot of pizza, huh? Veronica Varga, 50, owner of Veroni's Hyundai Salon, a dog grooming business, finishing the client's dog, says 70% of her clients are American, and she don't know how to keep her two employees if the Americans leave. Abin Merkels, 66, when the strikers arrived, we were worried they'd be a bunch of roughnecks, but they're actually really nice. We always done good business with the Americans. Yeah, it's about the greenback dollar bill, I tell you. All right, we'll be back with more news from around the place. News you can use, I'm sure.

0: With SRN News, I'm Rich Thomason in Washington. Make a deal or else, President Trump says that Iran, quoting here, better get moving fast or there won't be anything left of them. The threat comes as Iran signals that it is prepared to resume the fight. Tens of thousands of New York commuters have had to find other ways to get to work today. A strike shut down the Long Island Railroad. Contract talks are resuming today. The long-troubled voyage of the Hantavirus cruise ship is finally over. The vessel has docked in Rotterdam for a complete disinfection. President Trump has moved to withdraw his $10 billion lawsuit against the IRS, stemming from the leak of his tax returns. The president's action follows reports that a resolution of the case was close at hand. On Wall Street, the Dow is up 178 points, while the Nasdaq trading 32 points lower. More details at srnnews.com.
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0: down like the Soul Train line, Will. Would you go down the line? You would? You got some moves? You got the good foot?
1: Oh, yeah, I got the good foot now.
0: Okay, All right. I'd like to see that. Maybe we can hook that up one day at one of the office gatherings. 882-539-7882-KEYS. You know, some people don't understand why other religions and cultures are incompatible to Western Christian culture. Just as simple as that. Like Joan Rivers said, can we talk? Can we be up front? And you're seeing it. A lot of people coming in. And in fact, when they come in, they set up roadside markets like they have in their countries. Go look through New York. Go look through the Bronx. All of a sudden, they show up with carts. Where the heck they get the carts from? With fruit and food. And they're bringing into the country food from there. How they get that past customs? You know, that strange stuff that they eat. And they want to eat what they want to eat. They want to eat what they used to eating. Because that's what they eat. You look at it and go, ew. I've come through customs from trips overseas before and see them take bags from people, open it up, man, and all this cooked food and strange looking pieces of, I don't know, it could be stewed or hippopotamus with gravy. You don't know. You don't know what they eat. You know, it could be bearcat. It could be badgers. Fried badger, who knows? Because that's what they eat. That's where they are. A lady by the name of Karin, K-A-R-I-N, in case you want to Google this, capital M, small c, capital Q-U-I-L-L-A-N, Karin McQuinlan. She did a piece. She said, what I learned in the Peace Corps in Africa, and then said, Trump is right. I'm going to read what she wrote. She said, 3 weeks after college, I flew to Senegal, West Africa, to run a community center

0: in a rural town. Life was placid with no danger except to your health. She said, and that danger was considerable because it was, in the words of the Peace Corps doctor, a fecalized environment. Huh? In plain language, now what word did she use, an S word? Do I say dung, doo-doo? I put it like I say doo-doo. In plain English, doo-doo is everywhere. People defecate on the open ground, and the feces is blown with the dust onto you, your clothes, your food, and the water. The Peace Corps doctor warned us the first day of training, do not even touch water. Human feces carries parasites that bore through your skin and cause organ failure. And you didn't leave Senegal immediately? Hey, on a mission, right? Never in my wildest dreams, she writes, would I have imagined that a few decades later, liberals would be pushing the lie that Western civilization is no better than a third world country. Never in my wildest dreams would I have imagined that they would teach two generations of our kids that loving your own culture and wanting to preserve it are racism. The last time I was in Paris, she said, I saw a beautiful African woman in a grand bobo, B-O-U-B-O-U, have her child defecate on the sidewalk next to Notre Dame Cathedral. So this woman had fine clothes. The French police officer, he said, 10 steps from her, turned his head not to see it. I have seen, she writes, I'm not turning my head and pretending that unpleasant things are not true. I'm not going to do it. Senegal, she says, was not a hellhole. Very poor people can lead happy, meaningful lives in their own culture's terms, but they are not our terms. The excrement is the least of it. Our basic ideas of human relations, right and wrong, are incompatible. Our basic ideas of human relations, right and wrong, are incompatible. As a 21-year-old starting out in the Peace Corps, I loved Senegal. In fact, I was euphoric. I quickly made friends and had an adopted family. I relished the feeling of the brotherhood of man. People were open, willing to share their lives, and after they knew you, their innermost thoughts. And the longer I lived there, the more I understood. It became blindingly obvious that the Senegalese are not the same as us. The truths we hold to be self-evident are not evident to the Senegalese. How could they be? Their reality is totally different. You can't understand anything in Senegal using American terms. I'll continue, but let me go to the phones. 882-539-7882 Keys. Valentine, you're on the air. Welcome to the conversation.
1: Hey, Bob. Man, you know, I was listening to what you were saying. I remember back in 96, I went to Belize to visit.
0: Mm-hmm.
1: They have houses on stilts, and those houses have little troughs running out into the canal.
0: Uh-huh. So
1: they would flush their toilets, and all the feces that was in the bathrooms would trickle down into the canal, just like the canals they have in Flower Bluff. And there was kids that were swimming and diving into those canals. Like, man, just it struck me as odd from what you were talking about, that lady and all those feces. And dude, can you imagine what they're doing in Austin and all that chaos that was going on over there, you know?
0: It's their culture.
1: It's just crazy.
0: Yeah, it's their culture. It's what they do. I guess some of them have built up, antibodies or something to resist some of those.

0: diseases that may be prevalent, but people have to come to an understanding. They don't live like we live. And she's going to go into even more detail other than just the feces. So hang on. Listen up. This is going to shock some people, but you can't open your borders and let 10 million people come from God knows where and try to blend into your community. They're going to be themselves. Yes. Go ahead. You got the last word.
1: Yes. Yeah, no, I fully understand it. And it doesn't matter whether you're Democrat or Republican or whatever. Dude, like, it just, you don't know what they're bringing over. And you can order it. I know you were talking about them bringing that hippopotamus gravy or whatever. You know, you can order anything on Amazon and they'll deliver it to you. They're bringing over their carts and having an open air market. It's just like in Guam, when they're serving dog in Guam back in the day. You know, you could be eating that and not even know what you're eating.
0: And they do eat dogs and cats in other parts of the world. But they want to ridicule Trump for having said that. But they, one of the things that they did up there, was it Minnesota, I think, or somewhere, wherever they were talking about, they did kill and eat the ducks, the Canadian geese that live in lakes and stuff in cities. They don't even go back north or south. They were killing and eating them.
1: Yeah, I know, I get it, man. And it's just not, in our culture, in American culture, that's not what we do. You know, you don't do that. But anyway,
0: appreciate you calling in.
1: I know you got a lot of other people behind me or ahead of me, but hey, thank you for putting me on.
0: My pleasure. And a lot of them text. Thank you. We'll be right back. 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
3: Breaker, breaker to Mr. Rubin, sir.
4: This is Rubin. Is that you, Jesse?
3: That's affirmative, sir.
4: How's your day going?
3: Excellent, sir. Just got the AC going at Mrs. Guerrero's place.
4: Great job, Jesse.
3: Now I'm on my way to fix a grumpy air conditioner for Mr. Wilfong.
4: Sounds good. So, why were you calling me on the radio?
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3: 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Wanna come?
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4: 882-5397-882-KEYS. Regarding the earlier NPR story that says in the headlines, the townspeople of Vilseck, Germany worry that Trump may pull out 5,000 U.S. troops. There is a, what they call it, the base, the Rose Barracks at Vilseck. Got a couple text messages in to that effect. One of them, Samuel says, I was stationed and worked in the Vilseck, Grafenwöhr, Hohenfels area for over, I'm not professing to be able to say German, all right? Hohenfels, for over 15 years. My son-in-law and my oldest daughter and grandchildren are PCSing to Vilseck this summer. I don't know what PCS means. Personal challenge, singing, I don't know. Pulling forces out of the area would surely devastate the German economy there, but I would not count on Trump not pulling forces out as the German businessmen thinks. Oh, yeah, and they're not just hoping and wishing. We hope he don't even, oh, he ain't doing that. He said it before, and he got put out of office, so he didn't pull it off. And he said it before, and he changed his mind. Man, that's pretty much wishful thinking. Jesse says, I'm sure Iran's former leadership had the same mindset until Trump followed through with neutralizing their nuclear threat. Trump is not the kind of guy I would recommend fooling around with to find out if he's bluffing. I heard that. In terms of the current story we're talking about, Senegal, and how there are countries whose values, whose lifestyles, whose culture, whose habits do not fit in with the Christian West at all. John says, the people come in here can eat whatever they want, but the problem is they also bring their culture and many are not pluralistic. He says, the left, well, this is pretty long. All right, I'm going to try to read as much as I can, John. The left attempts to hijack everything that Christians create to impose the leftist politics and religion onto us. We must try to interpret their hermeneutical keys. How would Christianity describe what the left calls social justice? In my opinion, this would be the Christian response. The left's code word is social justice, but is nothing more than envy, a deadly sin, plus mandatory violence, often in the form of mass murder, but it always ends in violence. We have to examine what everyone, including them, know is ridiculous, but it is always masked with emotional self-righteousness. Very difficult to debate them because it is loud and emotional. I will end it like this. It is very common for those who know the least to substitute for facts with volumes and elation. With volume and elation. Murky the water is the goal. Okay, John N. says PCs just means they're going to another duty station. Permanent change of station. Okay, so somebody said they're going to another duty station. Oh, okay. Oh, so you've got fellas that's still in active military who are on their way over that way. Okay. Mark said the same thing, permanent change of station. All right, so then that makes it sound a little bit, He says, my son-in-law and my oldest daughter and grandchildren are a permanent change of stationing to Vilsack this summer. See, I'm telling you, I got listeners out there. Hey, y'all do the deed, man. And I do appreciate weighing in to help a brother out. But let me finish this story about going to Senegal and how other religions and cultures are incompatible to Western Christian culture, as we see throughout Europe and coming to a street or a town near you, and how Karen Quinlan had gone after college and flew to Senegal. She says, as a 21-year-old starting out, I was euphoric. I made friends, had an adopted family. The longer I lived there, though, the more I understood that it became blindingly obvious that the Senegalese are not the same as us. The truths we have hold self-evident are not evident to the Senegalese. How could they be? Their reality is totally different, and you can't understand anything in Senegal using American terms, I would say, and concepts. She says, take something as basically as family. Family was a few hundred people, extending out to second and third cousins. All the men in one generation were called father. Senegalese are Muslim, with up to four wives. Girls had their clitorises cut off at puberty. I witnessed this at what I thought was going to be a nice coming-of-age ceremony, like a bat mitzvah or a confirmation. Sex, I was told, did not include kissing. Love and friendship in marriage were Western ideas. I always say, if you can, marry your friend. They say, oh, not in, that's Western. Fidelity was not a thing. Married women would have sex for a few cents to have cash for the market. What I did witness every day was that women were worked half to death. Wives raised the food and fed their own children, did the heavy labor of walking miles to gather wood for the fire, drew water from the well, a public faucet, pounded grain with heavy handheld pestles, lived in their own huts, had conjugal visits from their husbands on a rotating basis with their co-wives, while their husband lazed in the shade of the trees. She said, yet family was crucial to people there in a way Americans cannot comprehend. The Ten Commandments were not disobeyed, she writes. They were unknown. The value system was the exact opposite. You were supposed to steal everything you can to give to your own relatives. There are some westernized Africans who try to rebel against the system, she said, and they always fail. We hear a lot about the kleptocratic elites of Africa. The kleptocracy is what she's speaking of. So what is she talking about? I know the word kleptomaniac, somebody that can't help but steal. It's just in their, in their DNA to steal, huh? But a kleptocracy is a society or system ruled by people who use their power to steal their country's resources. Ha, ha, ha. That sounds like most third world countries, especially those in Africa. That's what it seems like. Rulers often treat their country's treasury as a source of personal wealth, spending the money on personal wealth and luxury goods.

and extravagances as they see fit. Form of government by individuals who speak personal gain. Oh, you talking about those who go in poor and come out of Congress as multimillionaires? There is a kleptocratic aspect in this country. Look at them, AOC and all them working in a bar, now worth tens of millions. Kleptocracy, better remember that. And she ends the article by saying the kleptocracy extends throughout the whole society. My town, that she's in Senegal, has a medical clinic donated by international agencies. The medicine was stolen by the medical workers and sold to the local store. If you were sick and didn't have money, drop dead. That was normal. One day you'll get that some religions and cultures are incompatible to Western Christian culture. Hopefully you find out before it's too late. And the bottom line, Trump is right. Corpus Christi Coastal Bend, South Texas. May God continue to bless us all. This is KYS Corpus Christi, Texas. It is now 10 o'clock. The Bob Jones replay at the top of the hour, an earlier hour of today's show. I think you'll find it really interesting. It's just like any other hour on the Bob Jones Show. We try to keep it interesting. Take care, y'all.

0: Weather forecast today: expect increasing winds and humidity along with sunny breaks. There may be a thunderstorm in some areas this afternoon with a high of 91. Tonight will be mostly cloudy, breezy, and humid with a chance of a thunderstorm at a low of 79. Tomorrow will bring a mix of clouds and sun, remaining breezy and humid with a chance of an afternoon thunderstorm at a high of 90. Wednesday will see changing cloud cover, staying breezy and humid with a few showers and a potentially severe thunderstorm with a high of 88. With your AccuWeather forecast, I'm meteorologist Joe Lundberg.
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2: Moving right along. So many things happened over the weekend. So many things. And we've been trying to catch up. I tried a little bit at the earlier 6 o'clock hour to cover some of it. And it's just things are happening so quick, so fast, that most people don't even think about it. They don't think about it at all. Locally, there's going to be a hearing today on them removing the mayor. That's what we're stuck with right now in our city. Things like that, where the infighting among our politicians, and there's politicians both elected and non-elected. don't get it twisted. It works both ways many times both ways. I heard this lady, she's a grandma. This is something else you're not going to hear on the mainstream media often at all. Listen to this. Let me see if I can get it set up. Did I hit it? All right. Listen to this. This is a resident. Her name is Felicia Cook. Her grandson was murdered. And she stood up to say this and to thank President Trump for his work to make America safe again. You're not going to hear much of this, but you'll hear it here.
3: I appreciate that because I can trust him because he tells exactly how he feels and what he thinks. Thank God for this president. I am filled, my cup runneth over. Because he allowed his constituents, his people, to come to my house to interview me, to talk about the murder of my grandson. It seemed like nobody cared. I'm an advocate for murder. I marched. I rallied. I pulled out other families in the District of Columbia that had murders and did not have answers. Ooh. We marched and we rallied, and nobody heard me, Democrats. Get mad at me. Until this Republican sent his constituents, his people out there to interview me in my home. Have you ever heard of a thing? Then they invited me twice before Congress to testify for the beautiful bill that's going to change crime in the district. If you kill somebody, okay, you take a life, you do life. Just that simple. If you do a harsh crime, you do harsh time. Just that simple. And then we need National Guard, and which we did years ago. He brought it on. I love him. I don't want to hear nothing you got to say about that racist stuff. And don't be looking at me on the news hating on me because I'm standing up for somebody that deserves to be stayed up for. Get off the man's back. Let him do his job. He's doing the right thing. Back up off of him. And Grandma said it.
2: From the hood. That's people from the inner city of Washington, D.C. That's the thing. Whether it's Chicago, whether it's

LA, whether it's South, it doesn't matter. In these blue cities, people, young people, are being murdered every day. In Chicago, they don't even catch 75% of the perpetrators. They're unsolved, which means they're killing again and again and again. You will not hear this.

0: Washington was as sky high as the murder rate in any inner black minority city run by Democrats in America. That's a fact. Chicago. That ignorant, but he's more socialist than he's anything else. He ain't black, I mean, he's union, he's socialist. And when they asked this clown about locking up illegals who murdered citizens in Chicago, he defended the illegals. It's almost unbelievable stuff, folks. It's stuff that you would not believe if you could hear it, if you heard it. And now you're hearing it. She goes straight hood on this. I'll play it one more time, then we'll move on. But she went straight hood on him.
1: I like about him, he keeps it real, just like Grandma. I appreciate that because I can trust him because he tells exactly how he feel and what he thinks. Thank God for this president. I am filled, my cup runneth over. Because he allowed his constituents, his people to come to my house to interview me to talk about the murder of my grandson. It seemed like nobody cared. I'm an advocate for murder. I marched. I rallied. I pulled out other families in the District of Columbia that had murders and did not have answers. Ooh. We marched and we rallied, and nobody heard me, Democrats. Get mad at me. Until this Republican sent his constituents, his people out there to interview me in my home. Have you ever heard of a thing? Then they invited me twice before Congress to testify for the beautiful bill that's going to change crime in the district.
0: Now, the point is, she said Washington, D.C. votes 90% Democrat. It's a fact. And not just from the people in the hood who'd parade out and vote Democrat, but many of the people who work in those administrative offices. Because patronage, working in government offices, is the payoff for supporting the Democrat Party. Patronage, that's what they call it. But the murders continued year after year. And look how she said it. She said, Democrats, get mad at me if you want. This Republican. That's how entrenched the divide, the propaganda, the indoctrination is that if you're a minority, if you're black, you have to vote Democrat. Because the Republicans are racist. And the Republicans formed to end slavery, abolitionists, end slavery and protect the sanctity of marriage. Those two issues, they were formed in Kansas. And what do you mean the sanctity of marriage? Right. Then it wasn't two men and two women. Then it was the Mormons talking about multiple wives, etc. And they said, no, it's between a man and a woman. And also, we need to abolish slavery. And God said, so on, you know, etc. But look how they twisted it with the help of the media. And when you prove to them that the first 12, 15 congressmen were all from Republican, were elected as Republicans, the first blacks. And when you talk about all the gains and the Civil Rights Act and all those things, were Republicans. And when the court changed, and you know what lie they told them? Well, all of those Republicans, it became all them Democrats back then, Dixiecrats, Southern Democrats, they all became Republican. You can't name more than one elected official that was a Democrat back in them days who became a Republican. You can't tell me three. I dare

0: anybody listening to try to tell me three elected Democrats, Dixiecrats, that switched to the Republican Party. But the point is, to this day, 2026, she said Democrats get mad at me, but all of them murders, unsolved. No, they wasn't paying. They were being led. She said, but this Republican.
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5: Because he allowed his constituents, his people, to come to my house to interview me to talk about the murder of my grandson. It seemed like nobody cared. I'm an advocate for murder. I marched. I rallied. I pulled out other families in the District of Columbia that had murders and did not have answers. Ooh. We marched and we rallied, and nobody heard me, Democrats. Get mad at me. Until this Republican sent his constituents, his people out there, to interview me in my home. Have you ever heard of a thing? Then they invited me twice before Congress to testify for the beautiful bill that's going to change crime in the district. If you kill somebody, okay, you take a life, you do life. Just that simple. If you do a harsh crime, you do harsh time. Just that simple. And then we need National Guard, and which we did years ago. He brought it on. I love him. I don't want to hear nothing you got to say about that racist stuff. And don't be looking at me on the news hating on me because I'm standing up for somebody that deserves to be stand up for. Get off the man's back. Let him do his job. He's doing the right thing. Back up off of him. And Grandma said it.
6: Got a text in from Tracy. She said, Grandma knows. You better listen to Grandma. Yeah, you know, not the best, but these are the people that they had voting Democrat for years and years and years, suffering, I'm telling you. She broke, she groaned from within. And unless you see the body of a kid murdered in the street, and there were many. Look, they got that idiot up there in Chicago. Okay, I'm gonna ask murders in Chicago. I'm going to put last week. How about that? How about just asking last week? How many murders in Chicago? Last weekend, 7 people were murdered. 26 others was wounded in shootings across Chicago over the weekend. There it is. Listen to this.

0: May 11th. May 11th. Today's the 18th. Saturday. 16 people shot in Chicago. 23 people were shot across Chicago that weekend of May 11th. About a week ago. Four of them fatally. The weekend total marked an increase from the same weekend last year when 20 people were shot. Do you hear me? 16 people making it the city's highest single total so far this year. But almost similar to a year ago. No incident met the threshold for mass shooting. Well, mass shooting, according to statistics, is defined as four or more people shot in a single event. But one came close. People said three people were shot in the 7900 block of South Drexel Avenue when somebody started shooting during an argument. And then they give you a rundown. 22-year-old man inside an apartment when he was shot in the left arm by unknown offender. 34-year-old man on the sidewalk when he was shot multiple times by an unknown defender. He was taken to the Stronger Hospital where he died. Two people were inside a vehicle when an unknown offender approached and fired multiple shots into the car. 24-year-old man was shot in the left shoulder, right leg. In serious condition, a 23-year-old woman was shot in the buttocks and right thigh and trying to get out their car. 17-year-old was walking on the sidewalk when he was shot in the hand. A 32-year-old man was standing in the lot when he was shot in the right thigh. And it goes on and on. 19-year-old man, look at the ages, was shot multiple times in the lower back by standing outside where he was pronounced dead. Investigators believe the shooter may have been in a passing vehicle. 49-year-old man on the sidewalk and he was shot over and over and over. And they still vote Democrat. They still vote Democrat. Chuck says Chicago has the strictest firearm laws, some of the strictest firearm laws, Illinois, in the country. Yeah, well, it don't mean nothing, evidently. What does it mean? Yeah, that's what he was saying, restorative justice. You can't arrest people. What will the optics say? Yeah. I can mention three Dixiecrats who switched to Republican Party. Strom Thurmond. No, that's the one. Who else? Jesse Helms? I don't. Are you saying? Does he say Jesse Helms here? Let me look. Strom Thurmond, who I remember. Jesse Helms and Mills Goodwin, Virginia governor. Minimal converse do not justify the lie that raises Democrats. So you went hard. You went deep. You came up with three. So how does that explain the Dixiecrats across the South? And like you say, the lie that raises Democrats all became Republicans is still very much that. And then, yeah, you're right, Charles. They have stormtroopers. They're blasting everything except the target. Well, they tried to, but they ain't trained in guns. And if they're trying to hold it sideways, it looked like the movies. I know, Gene, they had drive-by shootings in Austin this morning. Austin is also a Democrat city. So I rest my case. I rest my case. What's the difference? I'm saying in blue Democrat city, crime is out of control. But one lady decided to stand up. And there it is. All right, we'll be back. More things happened over the weekend. I'll try to cover as many of them as I can. And, oh, coming back, I got a clip back in the Charlie Kirk days. Sometimes when I pull these clips up, they still amaze me. This is almost unbelievable, and it's sad at the same time that this young woman believes or anything that she's saying out of her mouth.
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0: This in right now, many are wondering why Bianca's not on. Well, here she is, real quick. Bianca, good morning, ma'am.
3: Good morning, Bob, and good morning to our 1440 Keys listening audience all over South Texas, Coastal Bend, and everywhere else in the country.
0: They want to know why.
3: I'm actually in an Uber ride down to the Capitol. We have our Kingdom Influencer Forum today, which I'm one of the organizers of it. God, it really placed it in my heart to pray in the Capitol to restore law and order back to this country out of this Capitol right after the dedication of God back to this country, or the country back to God. So, we are on our way to the Capitol to have that forum from 10 to 2 p.m. today. We will be praying, pray. We got praise and worship. We got prayer. We got people that are representing the seven mountains. I'm representing the media mountain. And then we just do a commission. We pray, and that's what we're going to be doing here at the Capitol today.
0: What are the seven mountains?
3: Let's see. We've got government, art, health, media, family, faith, and business.
0: And these are mountains that have to be climbed, so rhetorically speaking?
3: So Lance Wolnu talks about the seven mountains of influence and how we have to influence each mountain, you know, restoring God back into every mountain, you know, bringing God back into the business, bringing God back into education. Oh, education, sorry. The even in the faith, even in the church, like, you know, a lot of churches not really preaching God, right? But, you know, you just got a lot of different things.
0: Well, just so you know, we had an event yesterday over at the Cole Park Amphitheater down on Shoreline. There's a really nice turnout. We had at least eight pastors. They spoke, they prayed, we sang. The people sang, they prayed in groups, they prayed in unity. They kneeled on the grass, you know, actually down. I mean, it was such a praying went on here in Corpus Christi last night. And it was the 50th, in conjunction with what was going on in Washington, D.C. And I'm glad to see that it's still going on even today with this event.
3: Yes, yes. And we've got, so Pastor Lorenzo Sowell, one of the pastors that's real close to the administration and prays for Trump, Pastor Lorenzo actually has hosted Trump in his church in, I believe, in Detroit, Michigan, somewhere in Michigan. And so he's been leading him, and Bishop Mark Brown have been leading these pastors. So they're going and tackling all kinds of things and going and visiting different buildings and people and administration secretaries and praying over them today. So there's a whole thing. There's a whole like itinerary that's still going on till Tuesday. They finish off tomorrow with a big press conference.
0: Oh, wow.

0: conference.
1: Okay, so
0: yeah.
1: You're heading there, and I know we're going to let you go because you got to take care. And we'll talk about that in more detail. And it's going to last for a couple of hours?
0: Yeah, couple from 10 to 2.
1: Where in the Capitol in particular?
0: In the actual dome, in the visitor center. It's a Speaker of the House's meeting room.
1: Oh, okay. All right.
0: Yeah. Very, very, I guess historical, monumental. It's the Lord has just really made it happen, to be honest. I requested a room and they approved it. So here we are. It's
1: Okay.
0: amazing. So I'm pretty honored and humbled that I could get this done.
1: And we are too. Like I said, all around the country, such a praying is going on, and we
0: That's
1: can begin to
0: amazing.
1: expect results as well.
0: It's what the Lord wanted. So here we are. And only good can come now, and we cannot as a body of Christ, we can't give up. We can't give up and cower down, and we can't give let the enemy gain any more territory. We've got to take it back.
1: Well, remember
0: And we
1: what it
0: have,
1: says.
0: and now with us declaring this country back to God, it changes everything. And so we, as a body of Christ, have to do what we have to do. So,
1: Yeah,
0: yeah.
1: it says, unless the Lord watch the house, the watchman watcheth in vain. We cannot do any of this without God.
0: That's right. That's right.
1: All right, Bianca, you take care.
0: That's
1: You
0: right.
1: be safe. We be well, and we'll talk to you later on.
0: All right, Bob. Hey, I appreciate you. I hardly ever miss my Monday mornings, but today's a really kind of important day, and so I just thank you for letting me come on and just kind of give you a brief synopsis. But I will definitely see you guys next Monday, or is next Monday late? Is it already Memorial Day next Monday?
1: Yeah, is that Will? Is
0: Is that next week? Is that Memorial Day
1: that's not
0: already?
1: a holiday, is it? Holiday for us too? Really? I don't know these things, Bianca. I just plan to work
0: Man,
1: every
0: I can't
1: day.
0: believe it's already Memorial Day.
1: I
0: Oh
1: know.
0: my Lord.
1: And that's not just for
0: Yeah,
1: veterans,
0: no.
1: that is for those who gave the full measure of their devotion, those who died in service of the country in uniform.
0: Yeah, oh my goodness. Well, you know what? Listen, so I won't see y'all next Monday, but we'll be talking again in June.
1: We will. Okay, take
0: But we'll
1: care.
0: be talking June 1st.
1: That works too. That works for me.
0: All righty. Well, listen, happy Memorial Day. Bob, God bless you, Bob, for
1: You
0: everything
1: too.
0: you do. God bless you. And
1: And thank
0: thank
1: you
0: you
1: for
0: for your
1: what you
0: service.
1: do, Bianca. Take care. All right, 882-5397-882 keys. I gotta play this.
2: If you don't understand how the female reproductive
3: Okay, so
2: system works.
3: pop quiz. When does heartbeats begin for babies in utero?
2: Have you ever eaten an egg before? Yes or no? Have you ever eaten an egg before?
3: Scrambled, yeah.
2: Okay, so would that be you scrambled a full chicken?
3: Well, hold on. Oh, you understand it takes an egg to be fertilized?
2: Right,
3: Yeah,
2: But your
3: yeah.
2: point,
3: So,
2: the whole point you're making, is
3: hold on.
2: that
3: So,
2: a
3: but no,
2: baby.
3: since we're doing pop quiz on like human development, so when exactly do heart waves begin in utero?
2: You know that, but you don't know the four
3: Hold on, no,
2: cycles.
3: wait, so you, well, tell me when
2: I don't
3: heartbeat.
2: know.
3: Okay, you don't know.
2: No.
3: So wait, hold on. So you're trying to say I know more about the woman reproductive system than you do?
2: I am a woman, so yes.
3: Yes. Okay, well, but the point being is we could both go back and forth of like independent trivial facts when it comes to the woman's reproductive system. But here's something we all know, because God wrote this on the human heart of every individual, as it says in the book of Romans. We know deep down it's wrong to murder a baby.
2: You're not murdering a baby. It's not a
3: Okay.
2: baby.
3: Okay, well let's play this out. What is it then?
2: It is an embryo, which is not a baby.
3: Well, okay, so it's a fertilized embryo,
2: Correct, which is
3: right?
2: not a baby.
3: So at what point does it become a baby?
2: When it is born. I don't agree with abortions up to full-term
3: Well,
2: abortions.
3: hold on, but you said it becomes a baby when it's born, then
2: Yes.
3: why would you have abortion limits before it's born? I thought it's just an embryo. So embryo rights?
2: No, the embryo rights aren't a
3: But
2: thing
3: then
2: if it's not a
3: where would you
2: person.
3: draw a line for abortion then, and why, and under what moral standard?
2: There are medical reasons not to
3: No,
2: have an abortion
3: that's
2: full
3: not the
2: term.
3: question. That's not
2: Yes,
3: the
2: it is. You
3: question.
2: just asked me why would I not have an abortion full term for medical reasons.
3: Okay, so at 29 weeks, the baby is nearly fully developed, can recognize the mother's voice, has a heartbeat, has brain waves. Is it okay to abort that baby?
2: I don't, like, It's not okay.

0: but you're going to say it's okay to have an abortion then. Like, I don't understand what you're trying to say. It's not okay to have an abortion ever? How
1: correct.
0: About, like, three
1: yes.
0: weeks in?
1: Correct. No abortion. Correct.
0: Why?
1: Well, because your life started at conception.
0: It did not, though. It
1: well,
0: did not.
1: Well, hold on. So let's play this out. So who are you as an individual? From your skin color to your eye color to your likes, your dislikes, from your temperament to your everything.
0: I am not an embryo. I'm a person.
1: Hold on a second. But it started with something called deoxyribonucleic acid. And your own individual DNA started at the point of egg and sperm meeting. That's where your journey started. And so from that point in particular, life begins. Not at birth, not at first words, not at first steps, but when your DNA, which is who you actually are. You are your DNA. Every one of your DNA cells is coded XX or XY. It's coded with all of your unique characteristics and attributes that God, we believe, God individually curated for the rest of your life. That doesn't happen at 8 weeks or 10 weeks. It happens at conception.
0: What happens if you need a medical abortion? If the mother will die if she does not get an abortion?
1: So
0: what's your stance on
1: that? The only place where medical abortion is necessary is before 20 weeks, which is incredibly rare.
0: What if she will die? What if the mother will die?
1: Hold on a second. So let's take, for example, like, this is a very important question. Let's say it's 27 weeks, okay? And the mother will die. Why shouldn't, you could agree, why don't we just have the baby delivered by cesarean section? You know what a cesarean section is, right?
0: Yes.
1: What is a cesarean section?
0: A C-section?
1: Yeah, why wouldn't we just put the baby out by C-section instead of terminating it?
0: Because if the mother will die, it's not safe to do that.
1: You remove the baby.
0: I understand.
1: Threat removed.
0: I know what a C-section is.
1: But it's actually safer than an abortion. So every time they say, this is for you guys, they say, oh, you need to have abortion for medical reasons. Respond, then have a C-section.
0: What if you're not able to have a C-section? What if you are on your deathbed? You need to have an abortion right now.
1: Well, again, but
0: and it's illegal. You can't, so you
1: actually
0: have to die.
1: First and foremost, C-section is safer. C-section is quicker, and a C-section saves both lives. A C-section.
0: The baby is already dead. You just said.
1: No, but even no. Hold on a second. You're saying if the baby's already dead, then it doesn't have an abortion, right? Then you're talking about a removal of a carcass, which is a completely different medical operation.
0: So you're saying that's okay if you're
1: If you're removing a carcass of a baby, that is not an abortion. By definition,
0: it's the same process.
1: No, it's completely different. During an abortion, they actually inject the spinal fluid with cyanide poisoning as the baby squirms and tries to find its mother, and it is gasping for air of life. Have you ever watched an abortion? It is
0: have
1: one
0: you?
1: Of the. Yeah, actually, I have. And I encourage every human being to watch one to know what you are fighting against. Because when you see abortion, you will have your life will be changed. That we allow the massacre of 1.5 million babies a year under the guise of woman reproductive health. We are allowing babies every single year to just say, you know, we're going to discard them. Why? Oh, they're smaller. They're not humans. You're using dehumanizing language saying, oh, it's an embryo. No, that's a baby. Made in the image of God, deserving of protection.
0: What do you do with those children once they're born into household?
1: So now we've transitioned to, like, what do you do with the kids?
0: Right.
1: Glad we're past the other part of the argument, okay? What do you do with them? You know there's twice as many people on the adoption waiting list than there are abortions every single year?
0: And they're still on the list. So you want to send a child into an orphanage? Well, is that what you want for a child? Is that a good life for a child?
1: No, I'm not advocating that. In fact, I'm advocating to make it easier to be able to adopt, number one. Number two, there's no such thing as an unwanted child. Number three, it is never right to justify the mass elimination or termination of people under the guise of saying they're unwanted. That's how we get Auschwitz. That's how we get the greatest horrors of the 20th century. Those people are unwanted.
0: So you're comparing abortion to the Holocaust?
1: Absolutely I am. In fact, it's worse. It's worse.
0: It's really not. I don't
1: It's 45 million babies. It's nearly 8 times worse than the Holocaust. What's the moral difference between a small baby in the womb and a grown Jew who was killed at Auschwitz? What's the moral difference? One is older?
0: One is a person?
1: What species is the baby in the womb?
0: It's a human, but it's
1: therefore, they should have human rights.
0: No!
1: They should have human rights.
0: I do not agree.
1: Oh, so small humans, no human rights. Grown humans,
0: it's
1: human rights.
0: It's not a small human. It's an embryo.
1: You just said it was a human species.
0: It's not a living human child.
1: Wait, it's not a what?
0: It's not a child.
1: But
0: it's not a living child.
1: It has a heartbeat. It has brain waves.
0: That does not make it a child.
1: But to tell me when it becomes.

0: It's a child then.
1: When it, I already told you, when it is born.
0: Again, so under every other objective definition, you see guys how quickly the pro-abortion arguments fall apart with just the slightest questioning? But our position is one rooted not in feelings, not in personal autonomy, but one in biological consistency and reality. That your life had an agreed upon starting point, that starting point should be protected and preserved. And the excuses given for abortion is dehumanization. Oh, it's just an embryo. Guys, that's just using different language to justify the massacre of something smaller than you.
2: Looks like your little gizmo there just got useful.
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12: Have you ever heard anything as ridiculous as this young lady? She just went from one argument to, and that's what the left does. Anytime you make sense or give them facts, they switch the subject. It went from an embryo, it's just an embryo, it's not a baby. Like, yeah, but if you don't kill it, what does it become? A full-grown human, a human being from inception. Why didn't they understand that from inception? I look at seahorse eggs under the sea. I watch fish who protect their babies in their mouths. I watch all through the animal kingdom. Everything reproduced after its kind. And somebody's been able to convince human beings that an unborn child is not going after its kind. And so, and he was talking about the number 45 million. There's been over 60 plus million right here in the United States. And we're not even talking about the global number of murdered human beings. And she went from one to the next, to the next, to the next, to the next, to the next. Who taught her that? Who told her that? And she was on, I think, Tennessee college campus. Really figuring she's smart. She's right. Really going to corner this guy. I mean, and who's going to take care of it then? If it is a human being, it's a human species. After it's born, who's going to take care of it? That's what she said. Who's going to take care of it? So if you're no longer able to take care of it, can you abort a two-year-old because you lost your job? You lost your source of income? And so you got to start getting rid of your children?

You got to be insane. But, hey, you heard it. And I guess that's one of the reasons why Charlie Kirk had to die. Yeah, I can do that. Jesse says, do I have a link for the master class of pro-life rhetoric I just heard from Kirk? I would like to share that. Sure. I'll send it to you. I'll copy it and send it to you now, Jesse, of course. Here. Because it is important. And it went from, and they covered every gamut because she couldn't defend. And I hope that later on she get to think about it. But it seems to me she just locked herself into her, well, I don't even know if it was a legitimate position. You know what I mean? All right, more of the Bob Jones Show when we return. Town Hall News update coming up, and then we'll be back. Stay with us, y'all.

0: reaching a high of 90. Tonight will be mainly clear with a low of 73. Tomorrow will bring cloudy and breezy conditions with a high of 90. Saturday, anticipate a breezy day with a mix of clouds and sunshine, reaching a high of 89. Sunday will start with strong thunderstorms in the morning, followed by windy and humid weather with plenty of clouds and a high of 88. With your AccuWeather forecast, I'm meteorologist Joe Lundberg.
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6: All right, so if you haven't heard, Ask Ramsey is a free AI tool that's built and trained on our proven Ramsey principles, and today we're going to break down the most asked questions that we got from the week. So there were questions around things, John, like retirement savings, budgeting, but interestingly enough, the most asked question is, how do I choose the right investment options? So I know I want to invest, how do I know what to choose, okay?
7: Hey, can we say this real quick? I want to, like, have some deep compassion for folks thinking about investing right now with all of the insane amount of noise out there. We took a call earlier about a first lien HELOC and somebody feeling like they're losing, they're far behind, and they're missing out on a mortgage hack or whatever. Mm-hmm. And we hear about crypto and this and that and this. Like, if you're confused about investing, just know you're not crazy.
6: Absolutely.
7: Like, the world is trying to make you nuts and then sell you something that is going to, quote unquote, give you the way, right?
6: Yeah, I think you're right, John, and I think that's an even better way to tee this up, because there's
7: so
6: a confusing landscape out there. Yeah. You can turn on TikTok and there's somebody in their room in their slippers telling you how to invest.
7: Yeah.
6: You can go on Instagram and you might find somebody like me and John telling you what to do. You can go on Facebook and you might find an old guy. You know, like, you can find, there's information everywhere, and it can be hard to decipher and to know what's good and what actually works. The good news here is we've got 30 years of just proven financial turnaround. What we teach has been going on for so long, and millions of people have done it, and it works. It's what John and I do.
7: I think
6: it's what Dave Ramsey does.
7: To me, the most important, like, I can say, like, hey, I sell this product. Kind of like execs in tech companies can say, look how many millions of our products we've sold. But then when you look at what they do with their kids don't touch those products.
6: Mm-hmm.
7: To me, the biggest sales pitch for what we're about to say, and it's not even a sales pitch because we're not making any money off this, but like, this is what we do in our homes with our money for our family and our kids' futures. What Dave does with his money, this is what I do, this is what you do. It's like, this is how we do our money.
6: Mm-hmm.
7: For our families.
6: Well, and I didn't plan on going down this road, but I think it's worth going down. What I can tell you personally.

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4: All right, so we're back to Madison in Indianapolis, Indiana. She called earlier. She's been a stay-at-home mom for quite a while, and they've got a little bit of debt that they need to pay off. It sounds like it's around $62,000 of debt that they're working to pay off. She is on the line and wants to continue with the help. Madison, did I get it right?
5: Very close. So I was only a stay-at-home mom for a period of about 6 months. I came back to work to help get us in a better financial position. And the question is, how long until I can be a stay-at-home mom again?
4: Okay, perfect question. So we've got the $62,000 in debt, and that was broken down between student loans, credit cards, there's a car, and you also have the house. Now, the terminology that you used, you said you own a house. It's paid for outright, or do you still have a mortgage? Give me some clarity on the house.
5: No, we definitely have a mortgage. We owe about $249 on it.
4: Okay, you owe $249 on the mortgage. So how much do you guys, what's you guys' income? And break it down, like, what do you make versus what does he make?
5: Yeah, so do you want, like, what our checks, our bank account has, or what our, like, technically our salaries are?
4: No, tell me what you guys bring home in a month. Like, you can tell me we make this every 2 weeks, or you can say in the full month we make this combined.
5: Okay. So my husband is biweekly, and he makes about $1,972 per check, and then my checks are about $1,758.
4: Okay. So the grand question is, how can we make this work in an environment where you're no longer working? And that's closely tied to the debt, right? If you have $62,000 of debt, obviously, and this is just numerically speaking, you want as much money as you can going towards that debt, right? So if you were to stop working now, that would be an issue. I'm assuming, right?
5: Yes, most definitely.
4: So have you guys plugged the numbers into every dollar and actually said, okay, if we keep going at the rate that we're going now with both of our incomes, how long will it take? And are we okay with that?
5: Yeah, so it looks like it would be around 3 years. So by the end of this year, we expect that we would have this nailed down just below $50,000, which is great progress, but still $50,000 in debt to on a single income.
4: Mm-hmm.
5: I guess the question would just be, is it okay to stop before the debt is gone? Because almost half of my income does go toward just childcare.
4: Well, that is a values question for you guys. It's not a wrong or right. It's completely values. If you guys say, you know what, in this season, we really value debt freedom, because if we do this now, it's going to set us up to be able to get the kids' college funds rolling. It's going to help us pay off the mortgage faster. And when we look up and we're 59 and a half years old, we are going to be able to retire, and we like the nest egg that we're going to have, right? You plan it out and you've decided, okay, for that reason. Or, and this is not, no answer is more wrong or right than the other. You could look at it and go, you want to know what? We could

0: Coming up on Chris 6 News, what to expect as a federal judge prepares to hear arguments in a case that could force Corpus Christi's mayor from office. Plus, Corpus Christi city officials are becoming more optimistic about the Level 1 water emergency timeline, a breakdown of the recent water briefing. And a sheriff in Jim Wells County looking to help families this summer, how they're looking to fill the gap for kids while school is out. Good afternoon, folks. Thank you so much for joining us. I'm Michelle Hoffman. A court hearing is expected to take place this afternoon, and this is for the removal of Corpus Christi Mayor Paulette Guajardo. It will take place at the Nueces County Courthouse. The mayor wants a judge to stop removal proceedings started by a citizen petition. She says the process violates her rights. The hearing is set to begin at 3.
1: Hey everybody, I'm Drew Bishop, and I got a lot of important updates at Friday's weekly water briefing. From delaying level one water emergency to a new way to track your water usage, here's what you need to know.
2: So Drew Bishop, thanks for being back this week, Drew.
1: I'm back, and I came to Friday's weekly water briefing with some questions. For starters, recent rainfall has city leaders more optimistic about our level one water emergency timeline. City Manager Peter Zanoni confirmed to me that while the emergency is scheduled for September, that date is going to be pushed back.
2: September is going to get pushed back by 1 to 2 months at a minimum, maybe even more.
1: That means water curtailment and more water restrictions are going to be delayed too, which is great news for residents, businesses, and yes, those large volume users.
2: We see some light ahead of the tunnel here.
1: In more good news, remember that water portal the city has been teasing? The one where you can track real-time usage? It's finally here. So, how do you use it? Go to CorpusChristiTX.gov. It's on the right-hand side of the homepage. All you need is your account number and home address. Then you can see how much

0: water you've used this month and track your usage over the past year. I spoke with Peter Collins, one of the heads of the project, who says it's designed to make it easier than before to know if you have water leaks.
1: It's like driving a car with black paint on the windshield. You don't know where you're going. Now that you've removed the black paint off the windshield, you get to see what you're using, so then you can make some informed decisions.
0: Collins and Zanoni also tell me the portal can evolve based on feedback.
2: The way a customer can let us know if there's an issue or if there's an idea to make it even better is call 311. So call our 311 call center that's open Monday through Friday.
0: The city manager says that the portal is up and running and everyone can use it for free instead of buying a meter reader or any device that would cost money. Reporting from the studio, I'm Drew Bishop for Chris 6 News.
3: And folks, you can check out our team coverage on the water crisis. 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The City of Corpus Christi is getting ready for its second water information session. It takes place next week. The next meeting is set for Thursday, May 28th for District 2, and it starts at 6 at the Greenwood Senior Center on Greenwood Drive. The city manager and water staff will be there to give updates and answer your questions.
4: Well, howdy and happy Monday, Coastal Bend. I'm meteorologist Stephen Jones. Taking a look at our almanac data from yesterday, we topped out at 89 degrees for that daytime high over from CCIA. At least it was shy of that record high we set back in 1946 there of 96 degrees, and the record low 54 from 1970. Not too bad. Doesn't sound too bad, at least as we're heading into May. But in terms of the rainfall deficit, climbing a little bit more over that 4-inch mark for 2026 so far. But looks like we could put a dent in that number as we head through later portions of the week. For our school day forecast today, holding on to a decent amount of cloud cover out there in the morning, but starting to clear out more as we're heading into the afternoon, luckily with plenty of sunshine, 88 degrees by 3 p.m. for us. And then as we're heading in towards that daytime high, about 89, my forecast here in Corpus Christi at least. As we're going through the next few days, the muggy meter staying nice and high on the board around that 75 degree mark, pushing into the oppressive category. So you're going to want to make sure you stay cool out there. Luckily, it does lead to some more rain chances as we're heading towards the end of the week.
3: Today is the first day for early voting, and it started at 7 a.m. this morning for several runoff elections on both the Democratic and Republican side. On the Republican side, for Senator incumbent John Cornyn is facing off against Attorney General Ken Paxton. The victor will take on Democrat James Tallarico. Also on the Republican runoff ballot, Attorney General, Railroad Commissioner, and Judge for Court of Criminal Appeals Place 3. On the Democratic ballot is the Attorney General, County Chair, and if you live in Precinct 2, County Commissioner incumbent Joe A. Gonzalez is going against Isabel Noyola Martin. We'll have a full list of early voting locations on our website, ChrisTV.com. Fresh off a national championship win, now local students are using their talent to honor veterans and military members. Take a look. It was so cool. Brian and I caught the Flower Bluff High School NJROTC drill team in action, performing at a local Armed Forces Day celebration and Veterans Resource Fair. The unit recently claimed its 18th national championship, winning at the 2026 National High School Drill Team Championships in Florida. Their leader told us the program's impact goes beyond earning trophies, though. The cadets regularly volunteer at food banks and help veterans in our neighborhoods. As students get ready for the 2026 Scripps National Spelling Bee, we want to recognize those who competed here at home. The Coastal Bend Regional Spelling Bee will air right here on Chris 6 Saturday at 7 p.m. Since the conflict in the Middle East, there has been an increase of nearly 50% at the pump. Take a look. AAA says before the war with Iran, the average price of regular gas was $2.98, and today we're looking at $4.51 per gallon. Across Texas, a gallon of regular gas would cost you $3.97. For diesel, you're looking at $4.99. The pain at the pump, though, is not expected to stop people from traveling this week. AAA estimates a record 45 million people will travel 50 miles or more between Thursday through Memorial Day on the 25th. Experts warn high prices will likely continue until the war with Iran is over.
5: Once we see a little bit more clarity in the timing and the scope of any agreement, oil prices would likely start going down noticeably.
3: He also says if the strait remains closed through the start of the summer, gas prices could be even higher.

0: by July 4th. U.S. officials say Iranian hackers are suspected in a series of breaches that targeted fuel tank monitoring systems at U.S. gas stations. Sources say the suspected hackers gained access to the automatic tank gauge system in multiple states. The breach altered display readings on the tank, but not the levels of fuel inside. A settlement over child transgender care is now leading to a detransition clinic in Texas. It stems from a 2023 investigation claiming the Texas Children's Hospital improperly billed Texas Medicaid related to children undergoing transition procedures. But the Equality Texas CEO says funding a clinic focused on detransitioning instead of gender-affirming care doesn't make any sense.
1: Of healthcare that is specific for trans people is continually being reduced, and those lanes are being narrowed, and they're being pushed aside in favor of healthcare that isn't a priority. There is no huge group of people who are seeking this type of healthcare.
0: In response to specific questions about the detransition clinic, the hospital says it will formalize the multidisciplinary services they already deliver. Texas Children's maintains they followed the law in statement.
2: Melissa Trevino in Jim Wells County, where Sheriff Joseph Guy Baker is leading a community food drive to help local children this summer.
3: With summer break right around the corner, many families across Jim Wells County are facing the reality of higher grocery bills without school meals to help fill the gap. 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

0: have a few tips for you to help you keep yourself financially organized.
1: It's time for another Coffee with Bob. 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
0: So if you're looking to ways to save money, you might want to listen to this next story. Marie Cornell explains how having multiple bank accounts can help you stay financially organized.
6: Data shows 71% of people put away their money in some kind of account, whether it's a savings or checking account. But nowadays, more and more people are opening multiple accounts as a way to organize their money. Here's why.
7: My husband and I really just had one or two savings accounts that we were just dumping money in. There was really no rhyme or reason behind it. And so we really didn't have a good grasp of what that money was for. It was kind of just all in one pot.
8: Erin Giddens thought she and her husband had it all figured out until they really took a look at their finances and noticed they weren't saving as much as they wanted. That's when they discovered the High Five banking method, which is a money management system. This is how it works. You open up a total of five bank accounts. That's two checking accounts and three savings accounts. One checking account is specifically for bills and mandatory expenses. Another checking account will be for lifestyle costs, such as eating out, entertainment, and shopping. Then you have three savings accounts, one designated for emergency needs, one set aside for short-term goals like vacations or holiday shopping, and another for long-term goals. Think big investments like a house or a car.
9: And making sure you have an emergency fund.
8: Sirene Pierce is an author and financial educator. She says this method forces you to get organized and allows you to evaluate your expenses.
9: A lot of people just save $20 every single paycheck, ongoing, and they have no idea what it's actually for. And that strategy actually turns people into spenders. Why not just spend it? It's there. So instead, I want people to start getting more intentional.
8: She says by designating a realistic cash goal for each account based on what it's for, it will make it easier to manage your your spending and make adjustments to reach your financial goals.
9: Figure out how much your bills are going to cost you, how much money you have left over, which is called discretionary income, to put into the other accounts, and try thinking about what goals you actually want to accomplish that feel realistic to you. Before you ever go to a bank,
8: Aaron says by using this method, they were able to pay for trips, a car, and other important events without relying on credit cards. She adds this method also came in handy when she was laid off from work. She was

0: able to use their emergency funds to make ends meet.
1: So I knew, okay, what that number looked like. And I'm like, okay, we know how long this is going to last us.
0: Experts recommend having at least 3 to 6 months of expenses saved in an emergency fund, something not many people have. According to Bankrate.com, only 46% of people have enough money saved to do that. That's why Pierce says it's important to come up with a savings system that works for you to make sure you are financially covered when you need it. Marie Cornell, Scripps News Group.
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1: Well, hey there, and happy Monday, Coastal Bend. Taking a look through our Coastal Bend Weather Watchers group on Facebook, saw this great shot. Thank you to Chris White for sending this one in from Padre Island. Just look at the colors going on in the sky and reflecting off the water there, too. If you see any good sunrises like this, maybe sunsets or cloud formations, hopefully you also take a quick picture, submit it to our Coastal Bend Weather Watchers group. Although, if you're not already a member, definitely going to see some more great shots just like that one. As we're heading through the rest of our Monday, going to be on the warm-up once again out there. Partly cloudy skies get us into the 80s this afternoon, 88 degrees by 3 p.m., but also going to be fairly breezy out there once again. Around 20 miles an hour, sustained winds out of the southeast, gusting upwards of 25 miles an hour. And as we head through later portions of the day, still 87 there by 5 p.m. and holding on to a decent breeze out of the southeast and feeling plenty of humidity. Forecast highs around the entire area, once again pushing those lower 90s as you work your way to some of our inland neighborhoods. A little bit cooler along the coast with your proximity to the water there in the lower to mid 80s around Aransas Pass and Port Aransas, but all of us definitely feeling the humidity as we're heading through the rest of our day. On the future tracker, heading into the afternoon and the evening, we're going to be on the warm-up towards those 90s and 80s like we talked about. Not too much rain out there today in terms of the future tracker. As we're heading into tonight, could see just a few showers trying to push in from the west, but I think most of us going to be staying dry out there. The better chances for rain start to kick up as we're heading in towards our Wednesday morning and through the rest of the week. So let's watch the rest of the future tracker. Waking up for Tuesday morning in those upper 70s. It looks like feeling the humidity like we talked about with those winds out of the southeast. Tuesday afternoon back into those 90s and upper 80s once again with maybe a little bit more drizzle on the board, but nonetheless, as we're heading in through our Tuesday overnight into Wednesday morning, that's where we look to maybe see a weak front working into the area, and that could kick up some showers and thunderstorms, even pushing them into the Corpus Christi area as we're heading in towards our early Wednesday morning. On the upper level pattern, this is why we're going to be seeing some more of these rain chances as we're heading in through the later portions of the week. More ripples in the flow, this general upper-level trough you see in the western United States, at least, going to kick up some more upper-level energy, helping us to get some of those showers going and those thunderstorms, which increases rain chances and some rain totals, luckily. As we're heading in towards our Tuesday night into Wednesday morning, there's that first chance that decreases through most of the day on Wednesday, but then through the rest of the week, looks like you're going to want to have that umbrella handy, going to be a wetter-than-average pattern for us. Here's how it's playing out on the 7-day forecast, upper 80s and heat and humidity to start the week before those showers return as we're heading into the weekend.
2: 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Water damage, even from small leaks, is one of the most frequent types of insurance claims. Scripps News Group consumer reporter John Matarese looks at whether it's worth buying a water leak sensor for your home so you don't waste your money.
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7: All it's going to do is act as like a smoke alarm. If you're out of town, that could be beeping that entire time and nobody's going to know.
5: You should place sensors in areas prone to leaks like the garage, basement, or laundry room. Why bother? Security company ADT says just a few inches of water can cause over $10,000.

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0: isn't MAGA. 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Middleton admitted his bill, quotes, empowers mosques to use their land for housing development, paving the way for Sharia cities in Texas. To Islamic radicals, Mays is Mecca, not MAGA. The real Trump conservative?
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0: maybe you want to try something different every once in a while. One of my favorites that I tend to make a lot is a creamy honey mustard. It's simply mayo mixed with mustard, honey, and a few spices. And besides drizzling it on a salad, it's amazing over grilled chicken or steamed veggies. Another tasty one that I keep on hand is what I call my rich vinaigrette. I mean, why go through all the trouble of making a fresh salad and not topping it with a fresh salad dressing? It's so easy, and you just throw everything in a blender and it's done. But the one dressing that stands above them all is the one that Mr. Food used to make. It's simply some mayo, milk, a bit of water, Parmesan cheese, cider vinegar, fresh lemon juice, chopped onion, garlic, pepper, and a few seasonings all mixed together. This is so good. You may want to try this one first. It's got a creamy texture and has so much flavor that your salad will be doing a happy dance when it's tossed with it. To get the recipe for our creamy pepper dressing, along with lots of other dressing recipes, just go online. I'm Howard in the Mr. Food Test Kitchen, where every day we're looking for a fresher way for you to say, ooh, it's so good.
1: 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If you're watching us on Chris or listening on 1440 Keys, make sure you stay tuned for another half hour of news and weather after this.
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4: Good afternoon, folks. Thank you so much for joining us. I'm Michelle Hoffman. A court hearing is expected to take place this afternoon, and this is for the removal of Corpus Christi Mayor Paulette Guajardo. It will take place at the Nueces County Courthouse. The mayor wants a judge to stop removal proceedings started by a citizen petition. She says the process violates her rights. The hearing is set to begin at 3.
5: Hey everybody, I'm Drew Bishop, and I got a lot of important updates at Friday's weekly water briefing. From delaying level one water emergency to a new way to track your water usage, here's what you need to know.
6: So Drew Bishop, thanks for being back this week, Drew.
5: I'm back, and I came to Friday's weekly water briefing with some questions. For starters, recent rainfall has city leaders more optimistic about our level one water emergency timeline. City Manager Peter Zanoni confirmed to me that while the emergency is scheduled for September, that date is going to be pushed back.
6: September is going to get pushed back by 1 to 2 months at a minimum, maybe even more.
5: That means water curtailment and more water restrictions are going to be delayed too, which is great news for residents, businesses, and yes, those large volume users.
6: We see some light ahead of the tunnel here.
5: In more good news, remember that water portal the city has been teasing? The one where you can track real-time usage? It's finally here. So, how do you use it? Go to CorpusChristiTX.gov. It's on the right-hand side of the homepage. All you need is your account number and home address. Then you can see how much water you've used this month and track your usage over the past year. I spoke with Peter Collins, one of the heads of the project, who says it's designed to make it easier than before to know if you have water leaks.
7: It's like driving a car with black paint on the windshield. You don't know where you're going. Now that you remove the black paint off the windshield, you get to see what you're using, so then you can make some informed decisions.
5: Collins and Zanoni also tell me the portal can evolve based on feedback.
6: The way a customer can let us know if there's an issue or if there's an idea to make it even better is call 311. So call out 311 call center that's open Monday through Friday.
5: The city manager says that the portal is up and running and everyone can use it for free instead of buying a meter reader or any device that would cost money. Reporting from the studio, I'm Drew Bishop for Chris 6 News.
4: 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The City of Corpus Christi is getting ready for its second water information session. It takes place next week. The next meeting is set for Thursday, May 28th for District 2, and it starts at 6 at the Greenwood Senior Center on Greenwood Drive. The city manager and water staff will be there to give updates and answer your questions.
8: Well, howdy and happy Monday, Coastal Bend. I'm meteorologist Stephen Jones. Taking a look at our almanac data from yesterday, we topped out at 89 degrees for that daytime high over from CCIA. At least it was shy of that record high we set back in 1946 there of 96 degrees, and the record low 54 from 1970. Not too bad. Doesn't sound too bad, at least as we're heading into May. But in terms of the rainfall deficit, climbing a little bit more over that 4-inch mark for 2026 so far, but looks like we could put a dent in that number as we head through later portions of the week. For our school day forecast today, holding on to a decent amount of cloud cover out there in the morning, but starting to clear out more as we're heading into the afternoon, luckily with plenty of sunshine, 88 degrees by 3 p.m. for us. And then as we're heading in towards that daytime high, about 89, my forecast here in Corpus Christi at least. As we're going through the next few days,

0: Is the muggy meter staying nice and high on the board around that 75 degree mark, pushing into the oppressive category? So you're going to want to make sure you stay cool out there. Luckily, it does lead to some more rain chances as we're heading towards the end of the week.
1: Today is the first day for early voting, and it started at 7 a.m. this morning for several runoff elections on both the Democratic and Republican side. On the Republican side, for Senator incumbent John Cornyn is facing off against Attorney General Ken Paxton. The victor will take on Democrat James Tallarico. Also on the Republican runoff ballot, Attorney General, Railroad Commissioner, and Judge for Court of Criminal Appeals Place 3. On the Democratic ballot is the Attorney General, County Chair, and if you live in Precinct 2, County Commissioner incumbent Joe A. Gonzalez is going against Isabel Noyola Martin. We'll have a full list of early voting locations on our website, ChrisTV.com. Fresh off a national championship win, now local students are using their talent to honor veterans and military members. Take a look. It was so cool. Brian and I caught the Flower Bluff High School NJROTC drill team in action, performing at a local Armed Forces Day celebration and Veterans Resource Fair. The unit recently claimed its 18th national championship, winning at the 2026 National High School Drill Team Championships in Florida. Their leader told us the program's impact goes beyond earning trophies, though. The cadets regularly volunteer at food banks and help veterans in our neighborhoods. As students get ready for the 2026 Scripps National Spelling Bee, we want to recognize those who competed here at home. The Coastal Bend Regional Spelling Bee will air right here on Chris 6 Saturday at 7 p.m.
2: I'm Melissa Trevino in Jim Wells County, where Sheriff Joseph Guy Baker is leading a community food drive to help local children this summer. 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
3: With summer break right around the corner, many families across Jim Wells County are facing the reality of higher grocery bills without school meals to help fill the gap.
4: Any little bit helps. 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
3: 74-year-old Dalia Molina says many people are working hard but still struggling to afford everyday essentials.
4: The way it is right now, a lot of people cannot afford it anyway. I mean, gas is high, food is high, clothing is high, everything.
3: She tells me it's not just single-parent households feeling the pressure. Even families with two incomes are having a hard time keeping up. That's what inspired Sheriff Joseph Guy Baker to step in and start a community food drive.
5: This has nothing to do with the sheriff's office. I'm not asking for anybody to help me. This is coming from my personal funds, not taxpayer dollars or anything like that.
3: Baker says he received a message about food insecurity just as kids prepare for summer break.
5: The cost of everything is going up, and so I just want to make sure that, you know, these kids have something to eat, you know, have some snacks, maybe some drinks and stuff like that. I also want to give out the basic necessities, you know, like milk, eggs, bread, you know, stuff like that.
3: He says he wants to make sure no family feels embarrassed asking for assistance. Food distribution is expected to begin next week at his family's business, and there will be no requirements to receive help.
5: And the way I see it, if you're asking for it, you probably need it. And so I'm not going to put any kind of qualification standards on that.
3: For more information, people can contact Sheriff at jimwellscounty.tx.gov or message him through his personal Facebook page.
2: Organizers say the food drive will continue throughout the summer to help ensure no child goes hungry over the summer months. In Jim Wells County, I'm Melissa Trevino, Chris 6 News.
1: Painting over a mural in Dallas is having a more negative response than a positive one. For almost 30 years, there was a beloved whale mural, but it's being painted over for FIFA's newest painting. The change has Dallas area residents in an uproar. The artist for the whale mural, Wyland, says he never heard about the change until someone sent him a picture.
6: So it was really disrespectful at every level. We have a lot of walls, and you got to paint over mine?
1: Dallas city officials say they recognize the historical significance of the mural and, quote, a portion of the original mural will remain preserved as a tribute to its lasting impact on the city, end quote. Wyland says he plans to take legal action. A plane crash is under investigation.

0: The aftermath of a fiery crash during an air show in Idaho Sunday, about 2 miles from Mountain Home Air Force Base. An explosion was seen on the grounds just moments after two fighter jets collided in midair. The midair crash happened on the second day of the Gunfighter Skies Air Show.
1: We didn't actually see the collision happen, but we did see, you know, the aftermath. We, of course, started looking at the road, and that's when we saw that big black plume of smoke behind us.
0: Officials say all four crew members involved in the crash ejected and were able to parachute to safety. After the break, we have a few tips for you to help you keep yourself financially organized.
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11: Well, hey there, and happy Monday, Coastal Bend. Taking a look through our Coastal Bend Weather Watchers group on Facebook, saw this great shot. Thank you to Chris White for sending this one in from Padre Island. Just look at the colors going on in the sky and reflecting off the water there, too. If you see any good sunrises like this, maybe sunsets or cloud formations, hopefully you also take a quick picture, submit it to our Coastal Bend Weather Watchers group. Although, if you're not already a member, definitely going to see some more great shots just like that one. As we're heading through the rest of our Monday, going to be on the warm-up once again out there. Partly cloudy skies get us into the 80s this afternoon, 88 degrees by 3 p.m., but also going to be fairly breezy out there once again. Around 20 miles an hour, sustained winds out of the southeast, gusting upwards of 25 miles an hour. And as we head through later portions of the day, still 87 there by 5 p.m. and holding on to a decent breeze out of the southeast and feeling plenty of humidity. Forecast highs around the entire area, once again pushing those lower 90s as you work your way to some of our inland neighborhoods. A little bit cooler along the coast with your proximity to the water there in the lower to mid 80s around Aransas Pass and Port Aransas, but all of us definitely feeling the humidity as we're heading through the rest of our day. On the future tracker, heading into the afternoon and the evening, we're going to be on the warm-up towards those 90s and 80s like we talked about. Not too much rain out there today in terms of the future tracker. As we're heading into tonight, could see just a few showers trying to push in from the west, but I think most of us going to be staying dry out there. The better chances for rain start to kick up as we're heading in towards our Wednesday morning and through the rest of the week. So let's watch the rest of the future tracker. Waking up for Tuesday morning in those upper 70s. It looks like feeling the humidity like we talked about with those winds out of the southeast. Tuesday afternoon back into those 90s and upper 80s once again with maybe a little bit more drizzle on the board, but nonetheless, as we're heading in through our Tuesday overnight into Wednesday morning, that's where we look to maybe see a weak front working into the area, and that could kick up some showers and thunderstorms, even pushing them into the air Corpus Christi area as we're heading in towards our early Wednesday morning. On the upper level pattern, this is why we're going to be seeing some more of these rain chances as we're heading in through the later portions of the week. More ripples in the flow, this general upper-level trough you see in the western United States, at least, going to kick up some more upper-level energy, helping us to get some of those showers going and those thunderstorms, which increases rain chances and some rain totals, luckily. As we're heading in towards our Tuesday night into Wednesday morning, there's that first chance that decreases through most of the day on Wednesday, but then through the rest of the week, looks like you're going to want to have that umbrella handy, going to be a wetter-than-average pattern for us. Here's how it's playing out on the 7-day forecast. Upper 80s and heat and humidity to start the week before those showers return as we're heading into the weekend.
12: 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Then you have 3 savings accounts for emergencies, vacations, or holiday shopping.
13: 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And that strategy actually turns people into spenders. Why not just spend it? It's there. So instead, I want people to start getting more intentional.
12: Experts recommend having at least 3 to 6 months of expenses saved in an emergency fund. Blackstone Product is recalling its Parmesan Ranch seasoning over salmonella concerns. The seasoning contains powdered milk that was recalled earlier this year. The recalled batches were sold nationwide at Walmart and on the company website. The bottles have best buy dates ranging from July to August of 2027. Water damage, even from small leaks, is one of the most frequent types of insurance claims. A look at whether it's worth buying a water leak sensor for your home. Well, if you're not home, a water leak can turn into a costly problem, and that's why

0: water leak alarms are becoming a popular home safety accessory.
1: This would allow me to have something that's constantly there to let me know if something ever does go wrong.
0: For around $1,500 installed, a full leak detection system automatically shuts off your water if something starts to leak. If it detects water, you will get an alert on your phone while a valve shuts off the water. The Dell Technologies World Conference is underway right now. Major announcements are expected over AI-powered servers, data center expansions, and more. Keynote addresses are expected by the CEOs of Dell and NVIDIA. The conference will run through Thursday. A new study suggests adolescents using inhalants were most likely influenced to do so from social media. The study looks at 2021 to 2023 and videos talking about nitrous oxide, known as laughing gas. Research also shows use in 12 and 13-year-olds. Some people see it as less dangerous than other inhalants because it has legitimate medical use. Many inhalants are also easy to purchase and legally and aren't expensive. A new Netflix crime drama highlights the streets of Los Angeles, plus new music from The Wiggles.
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1: Stephen Colbert is gearing up to say goodbye to late night this week, and we now know how he's going to do it. Tonight's show is, quote, the worst of the late show, and CBS says this is not a clip show. Tomorrow, the guests will be Jon Stewart and Steven Spielberg. Viewers tuning in on Wednesday will see Colbert taking the Colbert questionnaire as well as a performance by Bruce Springsteen. The final guest for Thursday series final has not been announced yet.
2: It's awesome.
3: Casting news, Keanu Reeves gets animated. The John Wick star is set to voice a role in Hedari. The Hollywood Reporter says the feature film is an expansion of a viral proof-of-concept short film made with stop-motion animation.
4: 4 perps at high-level targets changing their MO every time.
5: You think this is that same crew you've been looking for?
4: I know it.
3: Set in Los Angeles, Netflix's new crime drama Nemesis was filmed on location in the City of Angels for good reason.
6: I've saw parts of L.A. that I've never seen, so...
7: Because the city is a character, to your point, and I think we have such a legacy of cinema where Los Angeles isn't just sort of a slug line, but is actually a real backdrop of the people and the places and the things.
3: Nemesis is now streaming on Netflix. That's new music from The Wiggles. The global children's entertainment phenomenon released the video for Sparkle on its YouTube channel. The Wiggles are set to start a North American concert tour this August, kicking off in Orlando, Florida. In Hollywood, I'm Rick Damigella.
1: Drake fans are getting their first listens to a handful of brand new albums. The music superstar released not one, but 3 new albums at midnight into Friday. Drake had long been hinting at the album Iceman and includes the emotional track Make Them Cry, which Drake says honors his father who is diagnosed with cancer. The other 2 albums just released are called Habibi and Maid of Honor. The day after release, Drake held 39 of the top 40 spots on Apple Music, with only Ella Langley holding a top spot in that top 40. A Texas woman is sharing the inspiring story of her pet goat, proof that a disability doesn't have to slow you down. When Clara Chapman first saw her pet goat Blondie, she knew she was special. Blondie was born with her hoofs turned backwards, making it hard for her to walk. At first, many people didn't think the goat would survive. But now, 1 year later, Blondie is defying the odds. Despite her disability, Blondie actually moves around by walking on her knees, and Clara says that doesn't slow her down one bit.
8: And so every time we go out there to feed her, we look at her, we rub her, we pray for her, and we just love her. And it just touches our heart. It brings us to tears to see how determined that she was.
1: And Clara calls Blondie a true blessing and says the goat has become a source of motivation for many people. She believes Blondie's story is a reminder that challenges don't define a person or even a goat. Make sure you stay with us, folks. We have one final check of the weather after this.
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2: Breaker, breaker to Mr. Rubin, sir.
3: This is Rubin. Is that you, Jesse?
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2: 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Just got the AC going at Mrs. Guerrero's place.
3: Great job, Jesse.
2: Now I'm on my way to fix a grumpy air conditioner for Mr. Wilfong.
3: Sounds good. 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
2: 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Wanna come?
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3: Okay, I'll meet you by the front door.
2: Already here, sir.
3: I should have known.
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1: Well, hey there, looking at our rain chances through the next few days and through the rest of the week, really looks like we're going to pick up, especially as we're heading into our Tuesday night through Wednesday morning, and then really through Wednesday through Saturday for the rest of the week. Those rain chances start to pick up, at least in terms of that widely scattered to scattered activity on the board. So want to keep that umbrella close by, maybe the rain jacket also. Here's how it's playing out on the 7-day forecast. Calling 89 today, if not even that 90 degree mark here in Corpus Christi. As we head through the rest of the week, a little bit cooler with more of that rain cooled air into the mid 80s by the weekend.
2: And that's all the time we have right now, folks. Thank you so much for joining us today. We hope to see you later tonight. We'll have more news from your neighborhood. Otherwise, have a great Monday, and we'll see you tomorrow.

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0: went underwater and saw them physically or saw them through underwater drone cameras. Sham said fresh plans must now be drawn up to bring the bodies to the surface. I'm Charles de Ledesma.
1: A federal jury has sided with OpenAI and its top executives in a feud with Elon Musk. He accused him of betraying the company's original shared vision. Breaking news and analysis at townhall.com. A drone strikes UAE nuclear plant as U.S. and Iran signal that they are prepared to resume war if that's what it comes down to. Correspondent Julie Walker has an update.
2: President Trump posting on social media, for Iran, the clock is ticking and they better get moving fast or there won't be anything left of them. Shortly after a call with Israeli Prime Minister Benjamin Netanyahu Sunday, after he addressed his cabinet. This came after a drone strike targeted the UAE's Seoul nuclear power plant in what authorities said was an unprovoked terrorist attack. No major damage was reported. The incident highlights the risk of renewed war as the U.S. and Iran signal they would be ready to fight again, and tensions continue over the Strait of Hormuz. I'm Julie Walker.
1: And you'll find more on all these stories at townhall.com. From Washington, I'm Bob Agnew.
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4: This afternoon, expect a mix of sunshine and clouds with windy and humid conditions, along with a chance of a thunderstorm in some areas. The temperature will reach a high of 92 degrees. Tonight will be mostly cloudy, breezy, and humid with the possibility of a thunderstorm. The low will be around 78 degrees. Tomorrow, anticipate a combination of clouds and sun with breezy and humid weather continuing and a chance of an afternoon thunderstorm. The high temperature will be 90 degrees. With your AccuWeather forecast, I'm meteorologist Joe Lundberg.
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Awesome. And you said you're 33, so you've got a ways to go before accessing those retirement accounts. So that brokerage account is that bridge to fund the gap. And so I would continue putting money into that. Now, when can you officially use that to cover your life? Well, there's about 1,000 variables that, you know, we don't have access to right now. We don't know the future. Mm-hmm. But, you know, you want enough in there that you could pull a percentage off of it and you're not going to run out before

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0: Something wrong with them. Actually, they're crazy. And you know what? Because of that, they cannot have a nuclear weapon. We're going to make a deal. And we really had the confines of a deal. No nuclear. They were going
1: to... I have to just tell the truth.
2: Down the street.
1: There are people...
3: So, you hear the setup for all of the things that we're going to be hitting this week. We have the latest with Iran and China, which one of the big developments has been the issue of China opening up its railways for Iran to use so that they can bypass the blockade, which that puts us in a whole new arena. So we're going to get into that. Also, the latest with all the, there's a multitude of different terror attacks that took place over this weekend, and we're going to break all of that down as well. So welcome to the show. It's Dana Loesch. We're going to start your Monday off, get you set up. But that's been the big, let's just for a moment, focus on that just for a moment, because it hasn't been getting a lot of, play, nationally, at least, in the press. Because Iran, I don't know anybody, I thought Andy McCarthy had a really good write-up. It ran this morning about the breaking down some of the myths that people think as it relates to Iran and some of the talking points that have come out, like, oh, well, no, it's really the United States that's in dire straits. But it's not the United States that's in dire straits with us. I don't know how anybody could be saying such a thing. It's just stupid. It's just idiotic. But it's one of the things that the left

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1: 13th Court of Appeals runoff candidate Allison Fox will be here making her case for your support of her candidacy. And on the next Wake Up with Mr. Bill is the rise in mental health illness related to mass psychosis. Author Rebecca Kaufler will discuss how foreign governments create controlled chaos among the citizens by the use of mass psychosis.
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1: Welcome back to the program. Dana Lash with you. Have you seen Spencer Pratt's brand new ad? Hey, 90s kids, because some of y'all are going to recognize this new ad and what it's based on. This is Cut 37. Watch.

0: options are limited. 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
2: 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Author Rebecca Kaufler will discuss how foreign governments create controlled chaos among the citizens by the use of mass psychosis.
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0: And now, all of the news you would probably miss. It's time for Dana's Quick Five.
1: So pet goats actually saved a family that was trapped after a killer tornado with winds that reached 200 miles per hour demolished their house. It was through Enid, Oklahoma at the end of April, and the family was trapped in their storm shelter under tons of debris, but they were rescued by their two pet goats. How crazy is that? They said that they ran to their, they barely got in there. It was like, sounds like a movie, before the half mile wide tornado chewed through everything. And so they were stuck, and they had all this debris that fell on their steel doors. And then they said their goats, Percy and Penny, they bleated and refused to leave. And so the rescuers knew exactly where to go because they kept standing right where the family was, alerting the rescuers, and they finally got out. I want some goats now. Right. Who doesn't love goats? That sounds amazing. Love those things. An Oklahoma woman discovers her husband was a Canadian man who faked his death 37 years before in a barn fire. Yeah, in a 1977 barn fire, abandoned his wife and kids in Canada, fled to America. And this woman found out that her husband, Jeff Walton, was actually a man named Ronald Stan. She's like, she had to get her composure together because she ended up finding out it was an unknown number. It was an investigator that told her. So now she's got all of that to deal with. How horrible is that? We got a lot more on the way. Stick with us. So I used to think that a mattress was just furniture, right? 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

0: choosing to do opioids, losing their teeth. She's got to go. Spencer Pratt's got to win that race. Folks, I'm scheduled to be on Waters tonight, and I'll be back behind the mic with you tomorrow.
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4: Breaking news this hour from Town Hall. I'm Keith Peters in Washington. Authorities say two teenage suspects opened fire at an Islamic center in San Diego, killing three men before killing themselves. The slayings Monday are being investigated as a hate crime. That's according to Police Chief Scott Wall. The Islamic Center of San Diego is the largest mosque in San Diego County, according to its website. Wall says a security guard was among the victims and that the two suspects were found dead in a vehicle stopped in the middle of a road nearby. There's been a significant ruling in Luigi Mangione's upcoming state trial in the UnitedHealthcare CEO murder.
5: A gun and a notebook, the prosecutors say, link Luigi Mangione to the killing of UnitedHealthcare CEO Brian Thompson, can be used as evidence at his state murder trial. The judge's ruling Monday partially rejects a defense argument that those items were seized illegally at a Pennsylvania McDonald's where he was arrested before a search warrant was obtained. It's a major win for the Manhattan DA, enabling them to show the jury the possible murder weapon and evidence they say points to motive. But the judge ruled other evidence found during an initial search of Mangione's backpack must be suppressed. Julie Walker, New York.
4: President Trump says he's holding off on a military strike on Iran planned for Tuesday because serious negotiations are underway. Trump's announcement in a social media post Monday came as he had threatened the clock was ticking for Iran to strike a deal or fighting would renew after a fragile ceasefire. The president did not offer details about the planned attack, but said he instructed the U.S. military, quote, to be prepared to go forward with a full large-scale assault of Iran on a moment's notice in the event that an acceptable deal is not finished, unquote. On Wall Street, the Dow up by 159 points, the NASDAQ dropped 134. More at townhall.com.
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8: The Supreme Court has rejected appeals from pharmaceutical companies that object to negotiating Medicare drug prices with the federal government.
9: The justices gave no comment in leaving in place rulings from the Federal Appeals Court in Philadelphia that dismissed the drug manufacturers' claims. The negotiation program was created as part of the 2022 Inflation Reduction Act. The law requires the government to negotiate prices for certain high-cost drugs in the federal insurance program.
8: And that is Marcela Sanchez reporting. Nextra Energy seeking to acquire Dominion Energy in an all-stock deal that would be valued at about $67 billion, one of the biggest proposed mergers so far this year. It would create the world's biggest regulated electric utility business by market capitalization. Mixed bag on Wall Street at the closing bell. The Dow up 159, the Nasdaq down 134. For the Wall Street Business Report, I'm Bob Agnew.
4: News and analysis at townhall.com. There are mounting international concerns over the dangerous Ebola outbreak in Congo. We hear more on the story from international correspondent Charles de Ledesma, reporting from London.
10: Health Minister Samuel Roger Kamba says Congo will open three treatment centers for the Ebola virus following an outbreak of a variant that has no approved therapeutics or vaccines. During a visit to the city Bunia, Kamba said, "We know that the hospitals are already under stress. The World Health Organization has declared the disease outbreak a public health emergency of international concern after more than 300 suspected cases and at least 88 deaths in Congo and two in neighboring Uganda. It's sending a team of experts and supplies to help combat the spread of the disease." I'm Charles de Ledesma.
4: 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From Washington, I'm Keith Peters.
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11: This afternoon, expect a mix of sunshine and clouds with windy and humid conditions, along with a chance of a thunderstorm in some areas. The temperature will reach a high of 92 degrees. Tonight will be mostly cloudy, breezy, and humid with the possibility of a thunderstorm. The low will be around 78 degrees. Tomorrow, anticipate a combination of clouds and sun with breezy and humid weather continuing and a chance of an afternoon thunderstorm. The high temperature will be 90 degrees. With your AccuWeather forecast, I'm meteorologist Joe Lundberg.
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3: 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Author Rebecca Kaufler will discuss how foreign governments create controlled chaos among the citizens by the use of mass psychosis.
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0: great to have you. Thanks. I appreciate you stopping by. There's a lot going on, lots to get to. So what do you think about President Trump going after Thomas Massie or going after Bill Cassidy? I didn't see everything that he said about Bill Cassidy, who did lose in his own primary. This is a sitting senator in Louisiana. He lost his primary. That's because Trump wanted him to lose his primary. He primaried him, basically. And Thomas Massie will have his race tomorrow in Kentucky. We'll see what happens with that. But right now, it's looking very close that Massie might stay on. He might lose the primary. But what do you think about all that? The way the president is going after Republicans. And is he purposely pushing Marjorie Taylor Greene away or Lauren Boebert away? Boebert handles it very well, by the way. And she's a friend. We'll have her on very soon. Sam, remind me to text Lauren Boebert and have her on.
1: Okay.
0: It's been a while.
1: Sounds good.
0: No, it has. I mean, when we got swatted, I mean, she was one of the first that got hold of me. Are you okay?

0: I still, and I'm going to stick to my guns on this, I still want to know what the future is for that country. Does something that looks like a theocracy, that forces a religion down your throat, forces you to dress a certain way, forces you to live a certain way, is that going to be by the wayside, or is that going to be in place? That's going to be in place. I just wonder what the people of Iran will think. Remember, George Herbert Walker Bush did a major mistake when he pushed Saddam Hussein back into Iraq out of Kuwait. He didn't allow the Kurds to have their own sort of Kurdistan, which seemed like it was being promised, and thousands of them were killed by Hussein because Bush did not stick to exactly what he said he would do. I believe that Trump is better than George Herbert Walker Bush on his best, on his worst day, he's better. But at the same time, we have to be very careful, because we made this indication early on that the people of Iran would have a chance to rise up. Maybe that'll be part of the deal. Maybe it'll be a coalition government. Maybe it won't be a forced theocracy. I don't know. I don't know what the details are going to be yet, but I hope that's still in play. I really do. 833-JOE-PAGS, 833-563-7247, joepags.com. We come back. Gordon Chang has a lot of information on that meeting last week between President Trump and President Xi. Keep it here.
1: Don't be an A-Dub. 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